0: John James with Triple J News. The federal government is under mounting pressure to strengthen laws limiting gambling ads after a two-day inquiry heard shocking allegations that betting companies offered problem gamblers drugs and escorts as inducements. ACT Senator David Pocock, a former rugby union player and Wallabies captain, says the link between sport and gambling has become totally embedded and must change. He says Labor's push to limit gambling ads to three per hour on daytime TV is not good enough.
1: The only place we could find anyone saying that three ads per hour is an acceptable outcome was the head of the gambling lobby. And so the PM is basically taking policy from the gambling lobby and selling it as getting the balance right.
0: The consumer watchdog has announced a 12-month inquiry into mobile coverage across regional Australia. The ACCC will consider consumer and competition issues, including whether domestic roaming should be put in place. The inquiry will also examine if the Consumer Commission should force a mobile provider to give competitors access to its infrastructure or network. Elsewhere today, medical experts warn that a boom in illegal body-enhancing peptides is worsening image issues for the 1 million Australians currently battling an eating disorder. Jordan Bissell has more.
2: With peptides overtaking steroids in rate of use, experts fear gym-going young men are easy prey to predatory sellers. Dietitian Alex Rodriguez specialises in treating male eating disorder patients.
3: There's so many unrealistic expectations online from people who are drug enhanced, from people who are using AI to edit what the other people are seeing.
2: The TGA has vowed to crack down on peptide importations into Australia.
0: And if you need support, you can call the Butterfly Foundation on 1800 334 673. Jetstar's announcement that it will start charging passengers at least $25 for overhead carry-on luggage from February next year has been met with a mixed reaction. Passengers will still be allowed one free bag that's small enough to be stowed under the seat in front. Some customers are expressing frustration by the extra cost, but Flight Centre Australia Managing Director Graham Turner reckons it makes sense.
4: The overhead lockers quite often is very hard to find space, and then they have to unload some bags and put them in the hold, this sort of thing. So there is some significant rationale for Jetstar to do this.
0: And just briefly in the NRL, Cowboys second rower Jeremiah Nanai has been ruled out of Thursday night's clash with the Titans. Nanai suffered a hamstring strain during last week's loss to the Roosters and is expected to be out for up to 3 weeks. That's the news for now. Right around Australia, this is Triple J.

It's Larissa Lambert on Triple J Mornings with that track Tunnel Vision. Good morning. Good to be with you here on this Wednesday. And I've got some very exciting news. You've been hearing them on your radio. They are Lashiv. And they announced that after nearly 7 years together, they've got their debut album coming. It's called Yada Yada. I love that album title. Yada Yada. Going to be yours on October 16. And that's not all. Alongside this new record, they're going to be bringing it to you live on an 8-stop tour across October and November this year.

tour going to be kicking off in Brisbane on release day, October 16. That is going to be a damn good one for the Lashiv calendar. They'll then be hitting up Adelaide, Sydney, Scarborough, Melbourne, Byron Bay, Newcastle and Wollongong. Some really dreamy locations there alongside this record. Pre-sale begins tomorrow. General sale live this Friday. So you're going to need to chuck it in the group chat a little sooner than you think. Start getting organised. You can check out all those dates and details over on Triple J socials. And we're also getting new music from Lashiv.

Of course, we've had many eras of Lashiv since they started bringing us music like this, but we are getting a new single called Gummy Bear on Drive with Jordan and Luca this afternoon. So I can't wait to hear from them, hear how hyped they are for this tour. And Gummy Bear, what's it all going to be about? But let's get a track from them. Lashiv, they are going on tour off the back of their new record, Yada Yada, which is going to be out in October. Let's do it right here. This is Lashiv, Chained My Heart to Plastic.

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Talk about a switch up. We did Motez, Just You, coming off the back of Mazzy Star, Fade Into You, taking you back to 1994. A lot of you loving that one on your Wednesday, 0439 757 555, before I hit you with that Motez. And before that, Jiggets and Lum with Thumbs. And Lashiv at the very top, Chain My Heart to Plastic. They've announced their debut album is coming this October. It's called Yada Yada, and they're taking it on the road, literally from release day onwards. Bunch of beautiful locations around Australia, some great venues, and you can check out all the dates and details via the Triple J socials. I'm Lucy. Thanks so much for hanging out with me. Coming up, we're going to get into a Like A Version. Maya, who is playing our One Night Stand. This is the thing. Some of the artists on the One Night Stand lineup have done Like A Versions recently, whether it is Betty Ray's, Genesis Owusu, Maya, Edge of 17, covered Stevie Nicks. Is she going to bring it to the stage in Griffith? We're going to have to find out, but I'll give you a taste of that very soon. Right after this, Radio Free Alice, it's Lunch Money.

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2: Hey, call me Fuck Line. Fuck it. Hey.

Surely. She's got to perform that one at the One Night Stand in Griffith. And Maya is on the lineup alongside acts like Nina Jirachi, Genesis Owusu, Betty Rays. But then there's been a few like aversions from those artists recently. So not everyone can perform their like aversion. I don't know. It's a pretty good one, though, that'd go off on a festival stage. Edge of 17, covering Stevie Nicks in the Like a Virgin studio earlier this year. But what I also love about the One Night Stand is that often it can bring completely new covers into the fold and collaborations with artists, little features, people who flown out. I remember Cub Sport made an appearance with Rule. It really is. Oh, Barker with Thelma Plum. It really is just an exciting time to see who is going to make an on-stage appearance, a collaboration for the One Night Stand. You got to be there to witness it. You got to be there to see it. It is a road trip from places like Canberra, Melbourne, Sydney, Wollongong, if you want to. I've got people flying in from interstate. Come on, come through. It's going down the first.

First weekend of September. Full lineup and details you can check out on the Triple J website. I'm Lucy, you're listening to Mornings. I'm sending this one out to Declan in Brunswick, who texted me. He has escaped the Melbourne winter. He is finding the heat in Hamilton Island and wanted to hear this. It is Horse Girl, That's My Beach.

Matt Light. It goes off that one live, truly. When I saw them on tour last year, it was a set highlight, and I dare say it's going to be when they play New Year's Eve on the Hill, ringing in the new year from 2026 to 2027. Dates and deets you can check out on the Triple J Touring tab. The Ryans right there with Nightlight. And at the very top, you heard from Horse Girl, That's My Beach, sending that one out to Declan in Brunswick. If you want to say hello, 0439 757 555 is where you can text me. We're talking about the one night.

Mate, it goes off that one live, truly. When I saw them on tour last year, it was a set highlight, and I dare say it's going to be when they play New Year's Eve on the Hill, ringing in the new year from 2026 to 2027. Dates and deets you can check out on the Triple J Touring tab. The Ryans right there with Nightlight. And at the very top, you heard from Horse Girl, That's My Beach, sending that one out to Declan in Brunswick. If you want to say hello, 0439 757 555 is where you can text me. We're talking about the one night stand in Griffith. Tickets are still available, and this guy promises to bring the heat. You know, it's going to be a little

set a sunset slot with Genesis Owusu, but he said, you can still expect to get sweaty. No matter where you are, no matter what you're doing, this is Genesis Owusu, Big Dog. I thought you

two queens coming together. Can I say that? Logic 1000 and Kuchka. I was so impressed by this new release from them. It is called All In For You. YNG Marta in there with Real Geek. Canberra Strong, Genesis Owusu at the very top with Big Dog. Here on Triple J Mornings, coming up to 11 o'clock. I'm going to get you there with Kira Peru. This one, it's a throwback. It's called Molotov.

0: John James with Triple J News. The federal government is refusing to be drawn on reports the Home Affairs Minister has been preparing a package of measures to cut net migration. Tony Burke has postponed a speech at the National Press Club that was scheduled for tomorrow. He was expected to unveil far-reaching changes to Australia's migration system in a bid to quell public anger and growing support for One Nation. Minister Chris Bowen wouldn't say whether Cabinet has discussed the matter.
1: You've never heard me comment on a Cabinet discussion in private or in public. You know, a lot of businesses rely on a very well calibrated immigration system to provide the workers that, frankly, it's difficult for the domestic market to supply.
0: Tony Burke's office says the minister still intends to deliver the speech, which will deal with the migration system as a whole. They say the delay became necessary yesterday when it became clear that some elements of the speech would not be finalised by Thursday. A national charity for Australians impacted by eating disorders warns negative body talk is becoming increasingly normalised. Here's Tweong Fitzpatrick.
2: The Butterfly Foundation has released a new survey of 1,300 people. 84% said it was harder to speak positively about their own body compared to someone else's. 6 out of 10 respondents said they heard comments about someone else's appearance in the last month that felt unkind. And 1 in 3 said they heard comments about their own appearance that felt unkind, most commonly among family, at home or the workplace. The Butterfly Foundation say this highlights the need for better body image support for young people in schools, sporting clubs and at home.
0: And if you need help with an eating disorder, you can contact the Butterfly Foundation on 1800 334 673. Jetstar passengers at Adelaide Airport this morning say they're disappointed the budget airline will introduce a fee for overhead luggage. Jetstar announced this morning that it will charge passengers at least $25 to store carry-on luggage in the overhead lockers from February next year. Travellers will still be allowed one free bag that's small enough to be stowed under the seat in front. Jetstar passengers have shared their thoughts on the change this morning.
3: They already charge you to put checked luggage. If you're trying to travel cheap, you're only going for a little bit. If they want you to pay extra, it's like, how much extra do you want us to pay for a flight? Like, it's just so many add-ons.
4: I'm really would be looking now at the cost of tickets with, you know, do I go to another airline? Because you've really got to do your sums.
5: Pretty disappointed, to be honest. One of the Jetstar's best qualities is their, like, affordability, and they're a bit more of a cheap budget airline.
0: And just briefly, in the NRLW, Broncos veteran Ali Brigginshaw has been suspended for 3 matches by the judiciary after a dangerous tackle on Bulldogs captain Taylor Preston over the weekend. It's Triple J.

Listen, I don't love the term hump day, but I think it's kind of perfect for it, right? Soul on right there, beautiful noise in my head, so motivating, so lush. Right now you're listening to Triple J. Good to be with you on this Wednesday, on this hump day, no less. 0439 757 555. I had Jacob and Newey texting me wanting to hear a banger. You know what? And that's all I'm going to say, because even that term alone, banger, gives away a little bit of what you can expect from this track with Jacob Wants to Hear. Jacob, I got you. That's two songs time. Right here, this is Phoebe Bridgers, Lost Boys, Triple J.

0: Abby and Tyrone on Triple J Breakfast.
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Loveland is the new record from Suki Waterhouse. It's been out for about a month. That is Notting Hill. And I don't want to get into gossip too much, but we are aware that she is with Robert Pattinson. That is her baby daddy. I learnt this week via a podcast. She has never seen Twilight. She was asked if she is Team Edward or Team Jacob, and she said, I don't really know what that is. Come on. You know what it is. But she said, I've got to say Team Edward, though, obviously. And she said she's never seen them, but she would find it weird to watch them by herself, which I do also understand. Imagine Robert Pattinson coming home and finding his misso watching Twilight without him. You know, I do get it, but Suki Waterhouse right there. I hope, even though she hasn't watched Twilight, I hope he has listened to that record, Loveland. And before that, Skrillex, Bangarang, sending that one out to Jacob in Newey. If there's something you want to hear, let me know. 0439 757 555. You're listening to Mornings on Triple J. Coming up, what are we going to do? Bit of Stormzy. This is Lime Garden. Cross my heart.

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1: Can't help but finger click to that one. It's got a real bounce to it. Stormzy and O'Deal on 24 Hours. I'm having so much fun with you. My name is Lucy Smith. It is Wednesday. Earlier we played Skrillex Bangarang. If that wasn't enough. Are we effing off this Wednesday? I feel like we are. Putting the bang in headbang. We're going to be doing that with Violent Soho in the next couple of tracks. Right now, this is Fisher. What a life.

Let's go. Violent Soho right there, covered in chrome on Triple J, lighting up the text line. Some of you saying I absolutely needed this on this Wednesday. Before that, you had Bieber Doobie. Sun has set. It is mornings. And let's look ahead to Friday, because this week we've got Vera Blue jumping in the Lacquer Version studio. She previously took on Justin Bieber and the Kid Laroi's Stay. How's she going to go this week? Because, you know, you're doing a bit of a global cover there, international and national. Will she go for a local crew? Will she go international once more? We're going to have to find out. An original and a cover coming your way on Breakfast with Abby and Tyrone. Let's get keen right here from her new record, Modern Rituals. This is Vera Blue with Maze.

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0: Get around these Aussie tours on Triple J.
1: Spacey Jane has locked in some gorgeous outdoor sets this summer. The Icons are not only bringing their new EP across the country, their mates Telenova and Armlock are coming along for the ride too. So vibe out in the sun in Brizzy, Melbourne, Sydney and Perth from late November till December 13.
0: You can check out more Aussie gigs on Triple J socials.

Tamara and the Dreams, beautiful woman on the coast in Portugal. I loved her track last year, Successful Bisexual. Successful Bisexual. I was just saying, that's fun to say. Before that, Party Boy 69 and Ketama on Pumpin', playing Lost Paradise 2026-2027. Euro Summer, New Year's, so much to look forward to. And it's a pleasure to soundtrack it with you. I'm Lucy Smith. You have been listening to Triple J Mornings, but for now, I want to tap into that live music spirit. I'm signing off, but Dave Woodhead is clocking on and bringing you a stack of live tunes from around the nation. Festivals, genre hopping. Let's find out what he's got for you after the midday news. I'm going to get you there with Maisie Peters. This is Lost the Breakup. You're on Triple J. I'll catch you tomorrow.

0: Jack James with the Triple J News Update. Australia's competition regulator will look at whether it should mandate domestic roaming as part of an inquiry into regional mobile coverage. Lauren Pezzette has the details.
1: There had been growing calls by consumer and regional advocates to force the major telcos to adopt domestic roaming, which would allow customers to use their phones on another network if theirs isn't available. When the Australian Competition and Consumer Commission last looked at it a decade ago, it determined it would prevent telcos from investing in the network, but now says the technology and regulatory framework has changed enough to revisit the idea. Advocates say the inquiry, which will take 12 months and travel to remote and regional parts of Australia, will take too long and that the ACCC already has the information it needs to proceed.
0: A federal government minister has described a Labor MP who's been accused of assault as a hard-working politician. Luke Gosling, who's the government's special envoy for defence and veterans, has been charged with assaulting the Northern Territory administrator, David Connolly. He's denied the allegations. On a visit to the territory, the resources minister, Madeleine King, would not be drawn on why Mr. Gosling should keep his special envoy role while his matter is still before the courts.
2: He works really hard in the interests of the people of Palmerston and Darwin, and also representing interests in defence, veterans affairs in Northern Australia. As you say, the matter is before court, so I will leave it at that.
0: Overseas today, oil prices have fallen to a three-week low as senior American and Iranian officials raise hopes of a deal to reopen the Strait of Hormuz. Chelsea Hetherington has this update.
3: The global benchmark Brent crude has dropped to under $80 a barrel after US Secretary of State Marco Rubio and Treasury Secretary Scott Bessent both announced talks had progressed to allow shipments to potentially resume as soon as this week. Iran's foreign ministry says talks with Oman on safe entry and exit lanes are proceeding positively. The failure of previous negotiations in recent months to de-escalate the conflict has led to a volatile oil market.
0: Staying overseas today, an abandoned SpaceX rocket will crash into the moon in the coming hours at over 8,000 kilometres per hour. The impact is likely to be visible from Earth, and it could change the physical properties of the lunar surface. Swinburne University astrophysicist Dr. Sarah Webb says the effects of its impact will be studied by scientists closely.
4: One of the things we can understand is where it does hit on the moon from that ejector, from the plume that's going to be spurting up, what does that made out of? That can tell us a little bit about that environment there on the moon itself.
0: And that is the news for now, right around Australia or the world. If you're streaming online, it's Triple J.
5: We are here on a Wednesday. They call it hump day. You know why? Because, man, you got to shake them hips when we play some live music. Come on. 18 minutes, 16 seconds of goodness to be specific. Let's

Levy, recorded live at the ICC in Sydney back in 2024. That is From the Start. And you caught at the end there, Levy saying, Sydney, I love you and I will be back very, very soon. Levy was not lying. 20 days, the return, big tour kicking off. Like I said, 20 days, 25th of July. Couple of Tuesdays away. Going to be here for a while as well, till August. All the details, of course, that Triple J website. Denzel Curry in the mix with Walkin'. Tyne James Organ, Sunday Suit at the Factory Theatre back in 2021. Huge anthem of 2021. That one, Sunday Suit, and Soccer Mummy, Circle the Drain. Let's keep it moving. All right, let's think about future gigs coming up very, very soon, including One Night Stand, throwing on one of the big acts on that lineup. Right after this, The Boys. Welcome to my brain, Triple J.

0: say.
1: Olivia Rodrigo, stupid song on Triple J. You also heard DMA's Killing Time, and it's going to be a stupid good time when DMA's takes the stage at our one night stand. $15 tickets. I think we're like a $2.95 booking fee. That might be a little, bit off. You're going to have to double check on the Triple J website. Get around it. Also get around Lunchtime Legend, 0439-757-555. What are we feeling on this Wednesday? Let me know. Free range Lunchtime Legend today. Right here, Zafty. Sunshine.

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1: All right, Jordan, if you had to fight one bird, what bird would you fight?
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Matt Corby stained here on Triple J, threw on some TK Midzer as well. Rufus DeSole, you were right. 0439 757 555. Send your track right there. That was such a that segue. The thinnest line connecting those two together. You were right. Send your text right to 0439 757 555. But, you know, that's the best you get on a Wednesday at the moment. We are creeping 12 minutes till we get to get the headline. And you want me to come up with a whole good segue too? Jeez Louise. I'm doing everything around here.

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4: Before she heads off on tour and drops her new album, Modern Rituals, Vera Blue is blessing your ears this Friday. I'm free. She's no stranger to the Like a Virgin studio. Back in 2022, she covered the Kid Laroi and Justin Bieber.

Will Swish, Naughty Jack here on Triple J. Also ripped into the last dinner party, Big Dog. And are there any big dogs out there who want to hear a song after 1 p.m.? 0439-757-555. This is it. The final call out. Lunchtime legend right around the corner. And free range today. Anything you're feeling, anything you need, we got you. That is we. Me, Dave Woodhead, Big Bad, Producer Cambo, ready to make those calls. 0439-757-555. We'll leave you. We'll take this to the news. Central C. Triple J.

And it's not Cartier, you're my honest, or Richard. Well, gone. I ain't seen Shorty in a minute. She asked how I am, I said calm. She said I'm the man, I said innit. Posted up with my dog at yard. If you got a friend for my friend, then bring it. When I was broke, heart cold like December. But now I'm up, my step got a springin'.

0: I'm Maya Navada with Triple J News. There are warnings that AFL and NRL club sponsorships are undermining the push to reduce alcohol and gambling ads. Sam Wilkinson with the details.
1: The Foundation for Alcohol Research and Education says AFL clubs advertise alcohol brands at stadiums during matches and through social media channels. Five NRL teams have alcohol sponsors on their uniforms and another has sold its home stadium naming rights. Five AFL teams are sponsored by gambling companies, while every NRL team has one, including for sports betting, lottery brands, casinos and clubs with poker machines. The Foundation says while the Australian government's gambling advertising reforms will change some of these arrangements, they must go further to comprehensively phase out the sponsorships.
0: A parliamentary inquiry examining racism directed at Aboriginal and Torres Strait Islander people has heard social media companies need to do more to address racist abuse, hate speech and incitement to violence. It's heard Meta does not have content moderators based in Australia, despite reports of increasing racist abuse. Karen Matheson from the Tasmanian Regional Aboriginal Communities Alliance says Meta needs to better train its offshore staff.
2: The reality is Meta exists for itself. It doesn't exist for us and it certainly doesn't exist for Aboriginal communities or to stop hate speech or to stop violence against women or to promote the interests of children.
0: Also making news, the High Court has set aside a reduced sentence handed to a 17-year-old jailed over the murder of Brisbane woman Emma Lavelle. Here's Jay Toomey.
3: The mother of two died after she and her husband Lee were stabbed in a burglary at their home on Boxing Day in 2022. Her killer pleaded guilty to four charges, including murder, and was originally sentenced to 14 years in prison. But the Queensland Court of Appeal reduced that to 60%. Today, the High Court threw out that reduced sentence, finding the appeal court should have applied judicial restraint and should not have interfered with the original sentence.
0: Health experts warn the use of unregulated peptides among young men is akin to having a potential eating disorder. They say more and more young Australian men are using the drugs which are being sold or shared in gym communities. Eating disorder dietitian Alex Rodriguez says it's a concerning trend.
4: There's dark corners and funnels of the internet where people are obsessively sharing in forums or sharing online how they can go to extreme measures to change their appearances.
0: And anyone needing help can contact the Butterfly Foundation's national hotline on 1-800-ED-HOPE. And FIFA President Gianni Infantino has called senior leaders of soccer's world governing body to an executive meeting in Morocco later today. It comes amid fierce criticism of his now scrapped plan to sell stakes in the World Cup to private investors. That's the news. Triple J.

0: So what happens when camera glasses become a whole lot more accessible? Because while the Meta version will set you back hundreds of dollars, a cheaper alternative is popping up under 90 bucks and it's flying off the shelves. So how do you feel about so many more people getting around with camera glasses? G'day, it's Dave Marchese. Coming up on Hack, we're going to get into this. Also talking about peptides because we know more and more young Aussies are using them. You're going to hear from someone who says her brother's addiction to them cost him his life.
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0: Triple J Lunch
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3: Yes, it is. And if you could see my POV right now, it is a beautiful sight. My point of view. I'm looking at producer Cambo with his gorgeous blonde hair. And he's on his little microphone and he's talking to someone right now, in fact. 0439757555. If you would like to talk to Cambo, then jump on there and be a lunchtime legend. Send in track right now.

0: Nina Jirachi and Porter Robinson Wanna Cry, and I want to cry tears of goddamn joy because I've got Jeremy from Hobart in Tassie, my lunchtime legend. Jeremy, what is good, my man?
1: Hey, man, how you going?
0: I'm going pretty well. Let's just get straight into it. I love the energy you've come through with this text. Let's start with the song first. What song do you want to hear on this Wednesday afternoon?
1: Rockin' the Suburbs by Ben Folds.
0: Love that. Love a bit of Ben Folds. But what I love more, Jeremy, is your reasoning. Why do you need to hear Rockin' the Suburbs on a Wednesday afternoon? Speechless. Have we lost him? Jeremy? We lost him. Young Jeremy. God damn. You know what sucks? He was just about to get into. He's gone. Cambo, don't even bother, brother. He's gone. He dipped. But he was, you know, I'll say it for him. The reason why he wanted to get into it was because he wanted to bring back the Over the Hedge vibes. I don't know if you remember Over the Hedge, the classic. Well, not even a classic. It was kind of a absolute C-tier level of dream. Wait, have we got him back?
1: Yeah,
0: it's Jeremy. You're there, brother. Oh my God! I was about to do it without you. I was scared, man.
1: The boys at work were all waiting.
0: I thought you were taking the most dramatic pause. I was like, all right, now we're.
1: I was waiting for the next question. But I got nothing. So don't tell me.
0: You're all right, brother. Look, I was just saying you want to play this one because you want to bring back those Over the Hedge vibes.
1: Yes, I feel like young Henny around with a sip of coffee, just absolutely fanging around the workplace.
0: No, absolutely. And look, I've been rocking the Over the Hedge and just waving the Over the Hedge flag for years now. I think it's an underrated DreamWorks classic. Who is your favourite Over the Hedge character, if you don't mind me asking, Jeremy? Again, we've lost. It's so funny because we worked really hard to get him. I don't think we've ever worked as hard to get a caller back just to talk about Over the Hedge. And now 20-year-old film starring Bruce Willis as a squirrel or whatever. But shout out to Jeremy. Let's rip into this. Ben Folds, Triple J.

Ben Folds, rocking the suburbs here on Triple J. Big thank you to our lunchtime legend, Jeremy, for... look, and I'll say this. I think it was actually technical problems. And no, look, I was pissed at Jeremy for a second. I'll be honest. I think I said, and look, I don't want to, you know, wake up sleeping old dogs. But I did say, oh, Jesus, what's with this guy's phone? I did, off air, and I do apologize for that. But then, you know, what Cambo gave me some intel, he said, well, he was fine over here, so I don't know. I was like, well, thank you for that incident report. Thank you very much. But yeah, so look, we will let the tech team know. But I do appreciate Jared. Just for anyone concerned. Hopefully we can get this sorted before drive. Jordan Luca have a whole bunch of fun for you. Stop, Cameron. You make me laugh. Look, Jeremy, though, he did come before either I effed up or he effed up, he did spread the good word on Over the Hedge, of course. Come on, and thank God for that. It's been the 20-year anniversary this year of the DreamWorks classic Over the Hedge. Of course, we all remember Bruce Willis plays a raccoon who's trying to get snacks from a house. Needs the help of Steve Carell, who's a squirrel, and Wanda Sykes. And of course, really, I'll be honest, no one's saying much about Ben Folds. A lot of love for Over the Hedge. Someone's saying, hell yeah, love Over the Hedge so much. And the PS2 game was sick. The PS2 game was sick, all right? And we will clock that, as the kids say. I'll tell you what, and I hope the video game industry is listening right now. I don't want any more damn Fortnite skins, all right? I don't want any more goddamn free-to-play games. Give me the license movie games again, all right? Give it to me. Imagine if there was an Odyssey PS3. Imagine if they just dropped the Odyssey on PS3 right now in 2026. That'd be sick. Press X to ignore the siren. Yeah, of course. I will do that. And also Scott here actually kind of bumming me out, saying, great song, but crap movie. Shut up, Scott. Sorry. Just don't disrespect Over the Hedge around me and the homies, you know. Cambo's looking pissed. Right here, Steve Lacy. Dude.

processing heartbreak over jungle breakbeats and indie influences. She'll have you crying in the club. Call me when you're coming back. And healing in real time. Jesus.

The Archives, this could be here on Triple J. It's part of your feature album this week, Emotional Junglist. And like I've been saying, if you've been rocking with this record, make sure you catch The Archives live, Beyond the Valley, Lost Paradise. All the details, of course, on the Triple J website. Meg Mac before that, and Steve Lacey kicking it off with Doom off his new record. And speaking of feature albums, let's take it back to last week's feature album right now. A bit of Charlie XCX for you. Also ripping into that new one from Nothing But Thieves. Stick around, Triple J.

HPRC, Oasis here on Triple J. And if you need some more pop in your life, Tiffy has got you from 9 p.m. on Prism. And that is also on demand on our Triple J website and the app whenever you want. Going to get into a big team up with What's So Not and Oliver Tree and Killer Mike very soon. Right here. Right again.

0: well. From the jump, I don't dwell on a loss. I'm strong, I'm flexing my blessings. Step in my lane, better bring me some prof.
1: Yo, my dog. Even the haters giving us promo. Live in the flesh, they're changing tempo. On 10 toes like a pair of sliders.
0: Clean up crew, sorry, did it again. Let's have fun, you can bring all your friends. But she came early, the party's at 10. Elsa, the aura's threatening them. Elsa, the aura's threatening them.

0: I'm Maya Narvada with Triple J News. A Liberal backbencher is calling on the government to strengthen its gambling reforms to make it easier for audiences to avoid betting company ads. Under Labor's proposed changes, digital platforms would be forced to allow users to opt out of gambling ads. Liberal MP Simon Kennedy says he wants the government to pursue an opt-in model instead.
1: It's absolute madness. We should be moving to an opt-in. If you move to an opt-in, where gambling ads aren't shown, and if people like a punt, and I gamble myself, a lot of my mates gamble. If you want a punt, you can opt in and see the ads and see the odds.
0: The Royal Commissioner examining anti-Semitism has rebuked claims pro-Palestinian groups tried to hijack the inquiry when cross-examining a witness. The Australia-Palestine Advocacy Network and the Palestine Action Group were given leave to appear at the Commission yesterday to question Jewish Board of Deputies President David Ossip. Commissioner Virginia Bell has today told the inquiry that lawyer Ragni Mather SC received abusive Islamophobic emails following her appearance.
2: Ms. Mather did not hijack this Royal Commission. Ms. Mather was appearing for an organisation whose interests were substantially and directly affected.
0: The High Court has decided in favour of native title holders who are fighting to overturn a water licence granted to a cattle station in central Australia. Here's Jay Toomey.
3: The water licence allowed Singleton Station to take 40,000 megalitres of water a year for 30 years to transform land south of Tennant Creek into one of the country's biggest fruit farms. The Umbra Umbra Aboriginal Corporation had lost its challenges before the Northern Territory Court of Appeal, but today the High Court agreed with them, deciding the length of the 30-year licence had not been properly justified and that the NT government had denied native title holders procedural fairness.
0: Also making news, the former boss of Qantas and Jetstar says a decision by the budget carrier to charge for overhead luggage will help keep airfares low. From February, Jetstar passengers will pay upwards of $25 for bags weighing up to 10 kilos, while smaller bags that fit under the seat will be free. Alan Joyce says cheap airfares have seen thousands of people travel who otherwise wouldn't have been able to afford to.
4: Jetstar does a lot of these things to keep the airfares low. You go back to 2003 when we set her up, getting an airfare under $100 was nearly unheard of back

0: then.
1: And in the NRL, the Cowboys coach insists they're still a genuine finals threat despite last week's record-breaking loss. North Queensland was humiliated at home as the Roosters ran riot 82-12. That's the news on Triple J.

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1: with Dave Woodhead.
2: Yes, it is with you for my last hour before. Oh my gosh, you know what I was about to say? I was about to say Hobber and Hing. My mind's in 2021. I actually saw Hingers this morning, that's why, but nah. Jordan and Luca got you from three. Big show this afternoon. Still a big hour here on Lunch. We're going to get into that new one from 2 Hollis. Got some West Side Cowboys. Also, of course, Meeting Your Unearthed feature artist for the week. And big one here. Boy Soda. He's going to be at New Year's Eve on the Hill. This is Chase Your Tail. Triple J.

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1: All right, Jordan, if you had to fight one bird, what bird would you fight?
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1: Thought I'm tripping on something, I did it wrong. 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

0: Come on.
1: Drew Hollis. Hurt here on Triple J. I turned it down before that little... There's a little thing at the end, like an ad-lib or something that freaked me out the first time I heard that. But so turn it down. We're all good. Two Hollis is gone now. We won't be hearing from them again, today at least. Samara Sin, Oh Shit in the mix, and Halsey taking you back to 2020 with You Should Be Sad. We're meeting your Unearthed feature artist very soon. Stick around right here, Psycho.

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1: Hi, my name's Salty and I'm a pop artist from Sydney, Eora. Growing up as a dancer, training in singing, being super interested in live performance taught me so much. I wouldn't be the artist I am or the person I am without that training. I think a Salty song feels confident, charismatic, and fun. Growing up, I listened to Kylie, Gaga, all the pop girlies, Madonna. Every time I listened to them and put them on, I felt like I could take over the world. Because I had that when I was growing up with my icons, I want to be that for other people. I know that my live show is like my love language. It's where I'm best translated. And I just went on tour with Peach PRC. And I think when that happened, everyone was like, okay, like she's the real deal. I'm kind of moving like I

am there. I'm touring, I'm releasing music and making great visuals, and I'm really proud of everything. I feel like I've blinked my eyes and I'm doing what I love with really cool people, and I'm learning every day. It's crazy. This track is my latest single called The Eye. It is about finding your creative intuition and being inspired by your friend's creative swag. It's very spiritual and it's very me right now, I feel. So I hope you like it.

Not Unearth. Feature artist this week, Salty with the Eye. Hell yeah, you know the deal. If you enjoyed that one, always go listen to it again on the Unearth website. Leave a review and do all the good things. Support local music. It's what it's all about. Come on. West Side Cowboy before that, and Psycho kicking things off with Look Up. Now, I know I was just saying, yeah, support local music, especially new scenes and new musicians coming up, all of that good stuff. But, you know, you can enjoy a little throwback. It's a little treat. How about this one? 06, The Kooks, Triple J.

Last week's unbelievable Like a Virgin Nerve taking on Sexy Back. Very excited to see what Vera Blue does this Friday. And also very, very excited to see what YNG Marta has to say on Drive about this new Bird game. Luca and Jordan taking over very, very soon. Right here, DJ Seinfeld. Back to Triple J.

Zipporah, some type of way here on Triple J. Also got into Tiny Red Houses. Song that I played out, golly gosh, maybe, I don't know, like 2-3 weeks ago or something, and it has just become fan favorite on lunch. Shout Tiny Red Houses. I'm done for the day, heading out. Luca and Jordan got you sorted. YNG Martyrs coming through. They're talking bird games. Don't go anywhere. Triple J.

0: Nathan Mayanavada with Triple J News. The acting opposition leader says Labor appears very divided on migration policy after the Home Affairs Minister pulled out of a press club address on the topic. Tony Burke has postponed tomorrow's speech in which he was expected to unveil far-reaching changes to Australia's migration settings. Here's what Jane Hume reckons.
1: It does seem that the Labor Party room, and indeed the Cabinet, is very divided on this one. They don't seem to know what their policy is, either in scale or in substance. We know that the migration policy area has been an enormous failure for Labor.
0: Overseas regional officials say Iran and Oman have made progress towards a deal to reopen the Strait of Hormuz, including the potential for safe entry and exit lanes for shipping. The US Secretary of State Marco Rubio and Treasury Secretary Scott Bessent have both expressed hopes that a deal might be done in a couple of days. One of the mediators, Qatar, says diplomatic efforts are ongoing. The Victorian Premier says it's concerning that an arson attack on a Melbourne defence manufacturer is now being considered a possible act of far-left terror. Lovett Industries in Greensboro had three vehicles set alight and a building graffitied in July last year. A video purporting to be from a group responsible further threatened the firm to stop arming Israel or else. Ben Carroll says the investigation should be taken seriously.
2: What I can say is this is concerning, and with Victoria Police and the Australian Federal Police, we will make sure that no stone is left unturned and that perpetrators are held to account.
0: Also making news today, the New South Wales government is accepting all recommendations made by a coronial inquest into the deadly Bondi Junction stabbings. Rhiannon Solomon-Marin has the details.
3: Six people were killed and 10 others injured when Joel Couchy went on a stabbing rampage at Westfield Bondi Junction in April 2024. A coronial inquest made 23 recommendations, 13 of those directed at the state government. 11 will be supported in full, including the rollout of a new health-led response model for mental health emergencies and promotion of the Escape Hide Tell campaign, which tells the public what to do during mass casualty events.
0: And in sport, former England cricket captain Ben Stokes admits the sport has a drinking culture, but denies the English team specifically has a problem with alcohol. The all-rounder and the team have been involved in several off-field incidents in recent years, and Stokes has told the For the Love of Cricket podcast a drinking culture is embedded in the sport.
4: The relationship with alcohol and cricket is just something that hasn't moved on as the game of cricket has become more professional.
0: That's the news on Triple J.

0: Drive with Jordan and Luca on Triple J.
1: Hey, that's us. That's who you're listening to.
2: Happy hump and happy Wednesday. Hope we're doing freaking well. Obviously, big show to get to. Chatting to YNG Mart, a bunch of fun stuff. But, Jordan, I'm so up.
1: Twice
2: in a row. Last night on my street, I got my favourite park. God, it feels good.
1: Street parking can be a gift and a nightmare at the same time.
2: Yeah, obviously no garage for me, etc. You know, we're not doing Kyle and Jackie O stuff just yet. We're still on the Triple J drive. We're street parking, okay?
1: Mm-hmm, mm-hmm.
2: And it's this one, it's like directly across from my apartment, but it's facing the right way that I want to leave in the morning. Mm. And it's just right there, and it's almost always full by this yellow dog of a Camry that's always in there. And then last night, it's all me.
1: So good. Did you slide in? How fast did you get in, or did you cherish it?
2: No. I took my time with it. I made a moment out of it. I lit a candle.
1: Yeah. You got to make the parking lot feel special. Absolutely.
2: The whole thing. Roll out of there into work today. It's a big show. It's going to be sick, man.
1: You have been glowing. There's a new love in your life.
2: Well, yeah, finally. There's a love in my life. Goodness gracious. There's not much else going on. At least I've got a parking lot to
1: slide into.
2: You said it. Let's do some Dev Lemons here. We're going to chat to YNG Marta later about his video game that we played this morning. It is available right now. We're doing Call Me By Your Name. Jordan's written some fan fiction. Let's get Eat the Pavement here on Triple J.

0: The Wiggles covering, of course, Tame Impala's Elephant. It was number one in the Hottest 100 of 2021. It's Jordan and Luca with you on Triple J Drive. This has been everywhere today. Freaking Jetstar have scrapped free carry-on luggage. Brutal.
1: But, like, totally scrapped?
0: Yeah. Yeah, it's gone. So, obviously, normally you get up to 7 kilos of carry-on luggage for free, and they're doing away with it. It's not just yet. It's happening in February next year, but now you'll have to pay $25 for anything that goes in the overhead lockers. So, they're still allowing, like, a small handbag or a laptop or a small backpack, but you just know they're going to come for those as well. It sucks.
1: Absolutely. And $25, that could go a long way at the airport. You could get one airport coffee.
0: You could do your first payment on a ham and cheese croissant and then come back and 6 months time for the rest of it. Yeah, this sucks, man. And it's not surprising. Like, obviously, they're just charging for everything. It's just moving. Like, it's going to be coin-operated toilets soon. It's going to be, God knows. Like, oh, yeah, you want to have a seatbelt? Well, that's going to be $50 extra. Like, they're just squeezing every ounce of it that they can, you know?
1: Yeah, absolutely.
0: Yeah, this sucks. And because they're already so tight with it, these people. Like, I don't know if you've ever, like, you've been over the allowance, the 7 kilogram allowance.
1: Oh, yeah. They've made me check it. They're like, they won't even let me, it became a joke. They're like, you can't even put this overhead. And it was like 2 kilos over. I was like, relax.
0: Well, you think 2 kilos is enough to relax over. I was on there once. My thing weighed in at 7.5 kilograms. And so in my head, I'm like, well, that is over, but it has a 7 at the start and that 7 kilograms is their thing. Maybe that's some.
1: And 0.5, I mean. Come on.
0: Yeah. And so the lady goes, nope, that's going to cost you $75 extra because it's overweight. And I was like, well, you know, what would happen? Just did the classic move of going, what would happen if I just took my carry-on luggage to the bathroom, changed into some clothes that are in there and brought it back and it was underweight? And she goes, well, you could do that if you really wanted to. I was like, well, I do.
1: It's worth $75 to do that for sure.
0: I do want to do that. So, yeah, just did that move. Swapped my light shoes that I was wearing for my heavy shoes, put on my heavy jacket that was waiting in there, just like, you know, carried a few extra things in my arms. And she just gave me a greasy look, but I could at least get away with it. Now with their new thing, I won't even be able to do that.
1: I've just realized as well, I got a flight not recently and you telling me that story sort of explains why I saw these two cowboys boarding a flight. Well, I don't know if they were cowboys, but they're wearing the hat. And they seemed legit. And they were both walking in just holding like piles of clothes with them and like jackets and everything. And it was like kind of a cold day, so I didn't think too much of it. But I was like, fellas, like, I know you're like riding bulls and stuff, but you can get a bag. Come on.
0: So what have they done? They've just gone, we don't technically have luggage. We're just carrying all of our
1: things. Yeah. They obviously got, and they were the last people to get on the flight. So I reckon this was like a back and forth at the gate. And then they just decided, we'll carry it on. They did a Luca. They were like, we'll put our clothes on and then we'll carry the rest. It was so funny.
0: They just need to get a bigger hat and they can put all of their heavy clothes under the hat.
1: Why didn't they think of that?
0: I'm ruining my vertebrae, but look at all the weight I'm carrying on. I've got 12 kilos worth of luggage.
1: Oh,
0: yeah,
1: smart.
0: I'd love to get some sort of like, a bit of a brainstorm happening, some idea sharing, because they're coming for us. They're squeezing every last dollar out of us, these budget airline dogs. So what have you done to avoid paying for luggage? We need to get across some of these ideas before they start charging us $25 just to have 7 kilos of carry-on. What have you done to avoid paying for luggage? Have you, like me, put the clothes on? Have you, like the cowboys, carried your things around?
1: Mm-hmm.
0: What have you done? 043975.

0: 57555. What have you done to avoid paying for that luggage? Let's get a bit of this right here. Ballpark music. Please don't move to Melbourne. See, imagine trying to move to Melbourne. Imagine how much kilograms of luggage that is.
1: It'd be more than seven.
0: Thousands. Thousands. For these poor people.
1: Through the nose.
0: What did you do to avoid paying for that luggage? 0439757555. Ballpark music here on Triple J.

0: is popping up under 90 bucks and it's flying off the shelves. 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G'day, it's Dave Marchese. 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
1: Hack. 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

0: Kehlani with Sweet Nothings. You're listening to Jordan and Luca on Triple J. And we've just been talking about how Jetstar have announced that they are charging $25 per carry-on bag, even if it is under the 7 kilo limit. It's a rort. It's tough for anyone traveling on a budget. Here we go. Now, here's the talkback radio I thought we were getting into. We wanted to know, though, like, what are your, like, tips and tricks for avoiding paying extra for luggage?
1: All right. Our beautiful drive listeners are coming together to give some hacks here. Mm-hmm. What about this from Sandra in Warragul? I used a fillable neck pillow that I bought for just $4. I managed to get another about 1.5 to 2 kilos in without it being weighed.
0: So that's smart.
1: Fake neck pillow. Shove it full of whatever, toiletries. Mm-hmm. Jocks in the neck pillow. Imagine that.
0: Yeah, you probably want to go socks and jocks. I'm thinking like the beauty skincare stuff is going to give you a rough sleep and will look a little jaggedy.
1: What about this? So I've done several flights across Australia wearing motorcycle gear onto the plane to avoid needing to check a bag. It feels really weird walking through the airport in what is essentially body armor, carrying armored gloves and a helmet.
0: Yeah, that's fun. I like that.
1: This is a common one from Grace. My mum and I were flying from Cairns to Melbourne. I had my carry-on first weighed, and then she came, so we shared some stuff between our bags, and then it totally worked out. I've definitely done that, where it's like, I'm over, you're under, we can do this.
0: Yeah.
1: I feel like that's what Jetstar is pushing us toward. We're going to be sharing bags with strangers and going, oh, have you got room for a kilo? I'm over, you know what I mean?
0: Yeah, totally.
1: It's grim. I hate this. What about you, Eden in Brisbane? What did you do to avoid paying for the luggage?
2: Hi. I saw the lady coming around with the weighed cart, so I told my partner to stay where he was. I ran and got my suitcase weighed, which was under, and then we shoved all of our belongings into the suitcase that had a tag on it.
1: So you weigh, like, you know, essentially an empty bag, and then they put the tag on that says, yep, good to go, and then you go and fill it up.
2: Exactly. So it would have been, like, probably well over, like, 15 kilos.
0: Yeah, this feels like the yassified version of what Luca was describing. You guys, rather than just being like, oh, we just mix it up at the gate, you're like, we've got a plan, we've got a program, we know how to approach it.
2: Exactly. Well, they were so sneaky too, because they were weighing, like, this lady had a water bottle and a book, and I saw they were weighing like the little thing. So I thought, absolutely not.
1: That's the thing, right? You feel petty, but they're being petty. So you're just fighting fire with fire.
0: Whoa.
2: Exactly.
0: I know these fantasy readers are going to be punished for coming on with their books that are like 3 times the length of the Bible.
2: I know. And the things you buy at the airport as well, like that's weighed, it does not make sense to me.
1: I do think that, yeah, people who buy the Silmarillion and take it on a plane should have to pay extra, to be fair. But thank you, Eden. What about you, Tracy? What did you do to avoid paying for the luggage?
3: I posted up what I needed to take extra. So I had my 7 kilos. I was going out for a glam night, so I packed all the heavy stuff and I mailed it up in the post.
1: Oh, this cost is... Go on.
3: cost me $20. I looked at upsizing my luggage and that was going to cost me $50, so it cost me $20 each way instead of $50 each way.
1: Bang. Whoa. This is a great plan. It does, unfortunately, involve sort of the ability to pre-plan and think anything about the future, but that is obviously something you have up your sleeve. So what did you send? You said you sent the heavy stuff for a glam night. What are we dealing with?
3: Yeah, fully sequined dress.
0: Oh, yeah. Yeah, you got to mail that up. Did you?
3: And the shoes and a pair of jeans. So it cost me, bugger all to mail it compared to paying for upping the luggage.
0: That's so true. Did you get there and have that like awful realization that you'd forgotten something when you mailed it two weeks ahead?
3: No, and I even mailed more heavy stuff back with it so that I didn't have to stress about every ounce that was going in the case. Because, I even shoved books in my jacket pocket that goes over my arm. So all the battery chargers are in my pocket.
1: Yes, you're absolutely ruling, Tracy.
3: I am so used to travel and I've got it down to a T, so I am spewing now they're going to charge us for the 25.
1: See, this is the people who have to pay for this stuff. Thank you, Tracy. Keep them rolling in. 0439 757 555. What did you do to avoid paying for the luggage? A lot of people saying that, the key is, including Nick in Melbourne, just never stand in line when they're boarding and then they won't come and weigh you. So that's what's going to happen is Jetstar's going to think, hey, no one's come for this flight, I guess. And then last second, everyone's going to run in with these heavy-ass bags. Memphis LK here on Triple J.

0: Genesis Owusu, Big Dog Bear on Triple J Drive. Jordan and Luke with you. Cannot wait to hang out with him in Griffith for one night stand September 5th. Tickets on sale now. I think I'm only going to be there for two nights, so it should be all right with the carry-on. Depends who we're flying with, though. That could suck. We're talking about, yes, the announcement today that Jetstar is charging $25 per carry-on no matter what. If it's overweight, underweight, if you want to have something in the overhead locker, you got to pay.
1: Come on.
0: So we're hearing all sort of the best, you know, hacks to save money up on the flight. I used to have, and this isn't available to everyone, I was very lucky to have this hack, right? I had the ultimate sort of free flight hack, essentially.
1: What happened?
0: And I am about to admit to essentially a crime, but that's okay. It was many times and it was many years ago and it allegedly happened. This is when I was working in my streetwear and sneaker store era.
1: Mm-hmm.
0: And my boss, he was an awesome dude named Fabio Souza. And he was a
1: great name.
0: Brazilian man, looked quite different to me, given mm-hmm. that his name was Fabio Souza. And he had a sister who worked for one of the airlines. And evidently there's some sort of family and friends sort of situation.
1: Yeah.
0: And so what he could do was when I was trying to fly somewhere, he's awesome, he'd hook it up, he'd put down his name and it worked like you'd give him a rough window. You're like, I want to fly this Saturday, hopefully sometime between midday and 5 in the afternoon.
1: Uh-huh, uh-huh.
0: And you just go to the airport and then when there's a flight that has a free spot, you'll get a text and they'll call your name.
1: Oh, wow.
0: Which is awesome.
1: And it's like a cancellation line.
0: Yeah, it's so sick. And so I got to take advantage of a couple of times and it worked out awesome. Apart from the fact that it meant that I had to stand in line and then someone would go, and is there a Fabio Souza? Is there a Fabio Souza? And me, the whitest boy from country Victoria you could ever dream of, would go, well, that's me.
1: That's me.
0: That'd be
1: absolutely
0: who I am. Fresh from the beaches of Rio de Janeiro onto this flight. Yes, please.
1: Oh, my God. Well, I'm glad you made it through. You know, I just honestly think they should do what I thought they originally did and just let the toilet come down. Just let the bathroom waste go out of the plane. If they're so worried about weight on this plane, just let it fall. I only found out recently that they don't just let the poos and wees come out. But just, you know, if anyone from an airline is listening, start brainstorming.
0: Just sort of general flight grievances from Jordan Park.
1: Just let it go onto the people below. We've got some exciting news from Amel and the Sniffers that we're going to be talking about. They've announced something really cool. And right now, here's some Budgera.

0: with Sun Has Set. You're listening to Jordan and Luca, and big news for Amel and the Sniffers fans. Yeah. You might have seen on their Instagram that they're going to be releasing a concert film along with a live album from that concert film. But the thing is, there's a huge twist. It's not just a regular Amel and the Sniffers live album. They're going to be doing country. They're doing country versions of their songs, like their classics, the ones that we all love. But they've also got two new releases and also a Slim Dusty track as well.
1: Pretty sick.
0: It's pretty huge.
1: I love the way they tease this because, a week ago they posted like a film poster kind of on their Instagram. But all it says is, a film is coming to you soon about Amel playing country covers of their own songs. And it was a bit like, oh, a film? What's it going to be? And then a week later you get the proper announce and they're like, oh, yeah, it does what it says on the tin. Straight up. Awesome. Hell yeah.
0: We're like, oh, we're looking for Easter eggs. And they're like, no, we told you, man. It's right there. No, it's really sick. It's kind of an amazing story as well. In April last year, the band set up with like a group of friends at this Mexican restaurant in LA that's apparently quite iconic called the El Coyote. And they filmed it. They reimagined a bunch of songs, stripped back.
1: It was in between Coachellas, right? I think was the story.
0: Yes.
1: They were playing obviously both weekends of Coachella and it was like midweek that week. You would think that they're just like chilling out, resting for that week.
0: Yeah.
1: But they're like, nah, let's do not just a show where we do all country covers. It's awesome.
0: It's huge. I love it. And they've said this as well, which I'm like, I'm already going to go because I'm an Amel and the Sniffers fan. I already love the sound of them doing country versions of their own tracks. But they've also said the hope is for this record that it is listened to as it was made in a ruckus exclamation between a cherished group of friends. Are you joking? Are you kidding? I want to hang out with them. That's what this feels like.
1: Yeah, I'm so stoked this is happening. I'm very like interested to see what the songs will sound like and what it's going to be like. But I think it's awesome because what a rise it's been for Amel and the Sniffers over the last, five or so years.
0: Yeah.
1: And this is definitely a thing for, punk bands and stuff. Like, how do you continue to expand? Because they've done so much with their sound and, already given it this mass appeal. Like, you know, the music they make, they started out as such a thrashy punk band and they've given it mass appeal. Like, they're a huge band across the whole world. And so it's like, what comes next? What is next in their artistic evolution? Similar to, Turnstile, started as a hardcore band, developed that, gave that sort of a popular spin as well. And then they go onto this more art pop conceptual stuff. It's interesting to see these bands in the punk and hardcore space. Where do they go to next? And evidently for Amel and the Sniffers, it's country covers of their own songs.
0: Yeah, and an interesting take on the classic musician film or music doco and stuff like that. I think it's really interesting. I'm so excited to see it.
1: Pumped to see it. So the movie is out. It's going to be in cinemas, limited cinematic release here in Australia from August 28th. So you only have to wait till the end of the month. And then there's going to be a vinyl and an album release of the songs from the concert the week after that, September 4. What do we think of this? Are we excited? Do we need Amel and the Sniffers country covers in our lives?
0: Yes.
1: What do we reckon? 0439757555. So imagine this with a bit of banjo. Security, let me in your saloon, you know?

0: Are you ready to dig it?
1: Who's touring on Triple J?
0: Cosmos Midnight are hitting us up with a national tour into spring. The Groove Duo are ready to call you onto the dance floor with their sizzling collabs and catchy tunes. So round up your mates and catch them across Boorloo, Perth, Eora, Sydney, Mianjin, Brisbane and Naarm, Melbourne from early to mid-August.
1: You can check out more Aussie gigs on Triple J socials.

0: It's Tinashe, Crash Out on Triple J Drive. Jordan and Luca with you. And in before that, we had Security from Am on the Sniffers. And in case you missed it, just made official this morning. They're releasing a film of a concert that they did where they covered their own songs as country songs. It's coming out here in Australia on August 28th. And there'll be an album of it the week after that, September 4th. Yeah, some thoughts coming in. Interesting thoughts. I actually love this, Rob. After the country album, they should do a surf-styled album just so that it makes sense with Take Me to the Beach, Take Me to the Country.
1: Yeah. Cover all bases.
0: Imagine that.
1: Absolutely.
0: Beach Boys meets Amel and the Sniffers.
1: Love
0: so
1: that.
0: Sick.
1: And then a Jerkin album after that.
0: Bang. We've got Bo saying a butcher shop should not sell vegetables. There you go.
1: Okay.
0: Stay in your lane, says Bo. Fair. And we have this text, which I love. Can I just say that for a glimpse of what it might sound like, listen to Amy Taylor doing a collab with Viagra Boys, In Spite of Ourselves. Yeah, did you know this? There is a cover by Viagra Boys featuring Amy Taylor of the John Prine and Iris DeMent, like my favourite probably duet of all time, In Spite of Ourselves. This is it.

0: Like,
1: I can't believe, I did not know that. And this song is like, this kind of stuff is exactly my tish. I love this.
0: Man, yeah, that was 15 or so seconds of that. I'll take an album. I'll take an album, I'll take a movie. Mm-hmm. And I'll take a sequel. And I'll take three movies and a series.
1: Yeah, I want the universe.
0: I'll take the whole thing. After this and some news, Jordan's written some fan fiction. She's going to make me listen to it.
1: Strap in!
0: It's Young Lean, Triple J.

0: 6 on Maya Narvada with Triple J News. The Federal Energy Minister has defended his plans to mandate that AI data centres use renewable power. The government's unveiled a plan requiring power-hungry data centres to build new renewable generation and firming to strengthen the nation's energy resilience under a, quote, causa-pays model. Chris Bowen says he'll be pushing ahead with the approach despite it being described as an underdeveloped idea by the Queensland and NT governments.
1: The Commonwealth will not be standing by and letting a race to the bottom of states falling over themselves to attract data centres at the cost of household bills, reliability or emissions.
0: The UN says its partners are reporting fresh Israeli attacks on civilian infrastructure in Gaza despite an October ceasefire. It says Israeli forces reportedly demolished homes and the last remaining school in Beit Lahia, as well as tents sheltering nearly a dozen families. UN Deputy Spokesperson Farhan Haq says civilians and civilian infrastructure needs to be protected.
2: Our colleagues at the Office for the Coordination of Humanitarian Affairs warned that Gaza remains unsafe for civilians as shootings and other military attacks continue, including in places where children are trying to learn.
0: Back home, a federal parliamentary inquiry into racism has heard evidence of the tensions between Tasmania's Aboriginal organisations. Selena Bryan explains.
3: The inquiry is examining racism, hate and violence directed at Aboriginal and Torres Strait Islander people. Peter Rowe from the Tasmanian Regional Aboriginal Communities Alliance says narrow definitions of Aboriginality in Tasmania are contributing to lateral violence.
4: They are forms of racialised gatekeeping that encourage others to question the identity of Aboriginal people.
3: Elder Jim Everett later gave evidence saying the government allowed what he called pretend Aboriginals to form organisations.
5: In this state here, the government has basically run to these people and thrown money at them.
0: Also making news, a part of a SpaceX rocket will soon crash into the moon at 8,000 kilometres an hour, prompting concerns it could set a precedent for the disposal of space junk. While many scientists are excited about the prospect of studying the effects of the impact, there are also fears of planetary assets becoming littered. Swinburne astrophysicist Dr. Sarah Webb says Elon Musk's rocket is one of an increasing number of craft heading into space.
6: It's quite concerning, and I think a lot of people and a lot of lawyers have actually raised, you know, what will this mean in the long term if we have this happening continuously when we've got to enact treaties and governance on that international scale.
0: And in sport, Geelong coach Chris Scott says he has no issue with the AFL's directive on resting players before the wildcard weekend. AFL football boss Greg Swan wrote to clubs to warn of sanctions if they decide to make mass changes.

0: with Jordan and Luca on Triple J.
1: Yup.
2: That's right.
1: Freaking Wednesday. Hope you're doing great. Tons of stuff to rip into. In about an hour, we're going to chat to beautiful boy, superstar, YNG Marta.

0: guy can do absolute anything from producing bangers to producing a video game called Birds of War. It's literally available right now. We played it this morning. It was so fun. We're going to talk to him about that. And speaking of birds, I don't know if you saw this video of the guy in Adelaide catching a bird with his hand in the bottle-o.
1: We'll talk
0: about it later. But if you've ever had to catch an animal, 0439757555, please tell us your story, please. So we'll get into that in a bit. And what else is happening, Jordan?
1: And then we're going to do fan fiction, Luca. Call me by your name is just around the corner. Where are you going? Come back, Luca. Don't walk away.
0: I'm contractually obliged to stay right here, so I will be here.
1: You will. We'll get to that right after this. This is The Jungle Giants.
2: More, please.

0: Triple J with Jordan and Luca. That was the Jungle Giants with a song called Send Me Your Lovin'. And Jungle Giants, don't worry, I'll send it to you right now because we're going to do Call Me By Your Name.
1: Call me by your name.
0: I'm going to play out a portion of two fan fictions, a real one that exists online that I found on a platform that only has fan fictions on it, and a fake fiction, which is one that I wrote this morning, and you got to figure out which one is the fake fiction. A little bit of a content warning, it gets steamy, okay? Mm-hmm. Okay, so if you're not into that stuff, move on. This week, the theme is It, Stephen King.
2: Oh, yeah, Pennywise the Clown.
0: Pennywise the Clown.
2: More into Pennywise the Band myself, but yeah. I can have a go at the clown.
0: Oh, sure. How about Penny Thighs, Luca? What's what that? Do you think about that?
2: What is
0: just,
2: that?
0: Just,
2: is that just a
0: John Bar
2: original?
0: just a guy's legs.
2: All right, so you're, even before we get into it, you're just pitching a future fan fiction. Sounds good.
0: Yeah, why not?
2: We all chafe down here.
0: That was really good, Luca. we've got a couple of great readers. The first one is Dee Salmon reading Clown in the Pipes.
3: Jennifer, tired from her shift as a night court lawyer, walks into the bathroom and fills the bathtub. She puts a CD in the player. Jennifer starts thinking of Pennywise. Her eyes flutter close and her heart races. Jennifer will have to call him. Pennywise, she says in a whisper. She repeats his name over and over. A white hand comes up out of the water and grabs her thigh. Her mouth parts slightly. She hears his voice. Jennifer. Her eyes open slowly. His unmistakable red curly hair and bulging forehead pop up from the drain. His golden all-black eyes burning into her. You've been daydreaming about me, haven't you? He says in a giggling voice. Jennifer can only nod as she stares at his blood-coloured lips all wet with drool and blood.
2: Okay. Hate. Mm-hmm. Admire, but hate the audio production on that. Some very visceral sounds from the lips and so on and so forth.
0: You're welcome.
2: Hate to hear about a bulging forehead, but I will say, Dee Salmon, great read. Her, like, obviously, it's naturally aligned for her being on the hookup, the sex, yep, love, dating show. Like, that is her wheelhouse. She nailed that read.
0: Oh, okay. Yeah, she's fresh off reading her own audiobook, so she's been primed for it. Right now, this is our next reading from Dave Marchese. It's Penny Y.
4: Pennywise was staring at Jennifer on the other side of the drain.

0: His golden orbs for pupils are tearing through her. All of a sudden, he morphs into a giant spider racing toward her. Damn it, Jennifer thought. I should be running. Why am I not running? She assumed it must have been some dream mechanic that the evil clown was using. Evil, remember that, Jennifer. As Pennywise approached her, his pace began to slow.
1: Why aren't you running?
0: Why aren't you eating me?
1: You know damn well why.
0: The clown began to shiver. His whole body shook until he was himself again.
1: Jennifer, I
0: know, she replied. Then they embraced.
1: The thing is,
0: Pennywise whispered into her ear,
1: I would like to eat you.
2: Okay, another great read from Mr. Marchese. More disgusting and damp production in the background
3: of
2: it.
3: Yeah.
2: Okay, a lot going on.
3: Yeah, I got the producers out there with microphones picking up Foley from puddles and stuff like that. let us know, 043975-7555, which one was the fake fiction? Was it D or was it Dave? We'll be back after this. Lost Boys, have a look in the drains. The clown's got them.

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1: The chocolate cake from Matilda, the spag bol from The Lady and the Tramp, the bugs from The Lion King, all food from movies that I would love to eat IRL.
2: Now, I'm not too sure about the last one, but we are asking this very question. What food from a movie would you want to eat? I'm going Krabby Patty.
1: Great answer. 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
2: And in case you missed it, I'm wearing a Spider-Man suit all day. 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Just listen in. But what I will say, Abby, is my spidey senses are already tingling. You know what I mean?
1: I don't know what you mean. 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
0: Abby and Tyrone. 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

0: 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You're listening to Jordan and Luca, and we're doing Call Me By Your Name.
1: Call me by your name.
0: That's right. You've heard two portions of a fan fiction. Now you must decide which one is real and which one is a fake fiction written by me. The first option was from D. Salmon, Clown in the Pipes.
2: Her mouth parts slightly. She hears his voice. You've been daydreaming about me, haven't you? He says in a giggling voice. Jennifer can only nod as she stares at his blood-coloured lips, all wet with drool and blood.
3: It's like, we get it. They're wet. You don't have to do the sound. We get it.
0: About the I love that the sound is upsetting. I hate the cackle in the background.
3: You made the thing, for goodness sake.
0: The second thing that we heard was from Dave Marchese with Penny Y.
4: As Pennywise approached her, his pace began to slow.
5: Why aren't you running?
4: Why aren't you eating me?
5: The thing is, I would like to eat you.
0: Two beautiful stories told beautifully by those readers. Thank you so much to Dave and Dee. Which one is the fake fiction that I wrote, though? People have been coming through on the text line, Luca.
3: Yes, they have. We got Stephen saying the spider one has to be fake. It sounds too much like ChatGPT. The allegations.
0: The allegations are flying through. Well, if it turns out it's my one, I don't touch the stuff. I'm probably clean.
3: I think I'm probably leaning towards that. Yeah, I'm leaning the spider one, but we've got lots of people with thoughts. Erica in Gippsland, which fan fiction did Jordan write, do you reckon? Erica?
6: Yeah, I definitely think it was Dave's.
3: So the second one, the Dave, what makes you think that?
6: Yeah. I just feel like the golden orbs part is such classic fan fiction. I think, you know, Jordan knows ball, so.
3: Do you know ball yourself?
6: Oh, as a teenager, definitely loved a certain archive, you know.
0: Oh, yeah. Oh, absolutely. Oh,
3: the code words you people use, what's with this?
0: We know ball, we know orb. What can I say? But let me say this, just to counter, to throw something in the mix here. If it is classic fan fiction stuff, wouldn't I have also found it on a fan fiction website?
6: Oh, I don't know. I just feel like it fits better if it's the one that you made.
0: Okay, much to consider.
3: So Erica leaning with me as well. The second one, the Dave Reed with the spider. Jada in Leichhardt, what do you reckon? Which fan fiction is fake?
7: I'm still processing fan fictions, I think.
3: It's been hard for you, I can tell.
7: But I think the first one is fake, the one that was read by D.
3: Okay, what makes you think that?
7: I've been in the trenches of fan fiction on and off for years, and the second one I feel like I don't think I've read that particular one, but I've definitely read a lot that sounded very similar.
3: Really? You say you've read a lot of Pennywise fan fictions that evolve into the spider.
7: Not Pennywise fan fiction.
3: A lot of spider stuff.
0: Jada really clearing her name here. Not the clown stuff, I swear.
7: Oh, no.
0: Hey, it's not too bad. I'm dating a clown.
3: So you're not into the Pennywise. You're off that. What do you think of Jordan's sort of selection of characters so far?
7: Oh, it's been interesting. I definitely think the Mr. Burns and Smithers is still haunting me to this day.
0: You're welcome.
7: Yeah, thank you for that. Having nightmares about that. But the Pennywise is better. I will say that is pretty good. I'm enjoying the selection. I do have a suggestion, whether or not you take it on board.
0: What's the suggestion?
7: It came into my head randomly, but I think you're going to have to write something about Plankton and Mr. Krabs.
3: You just have to. You must.
0: Ah, oh, my hands are tied. What am I supposed to do? It's got to be Plankton. What are you talking about?
3: Okay, thank you so much, Jada. Some suggestions for the future and the opinion that D was the fake. I reckon, though, I'm still leaning Dave. I can't put my finger on why. The dream aspect, the fact that there was a dream, which I know is Pennywise stuff, but I think you're like in a bit of a, you know, you're going through a lot of change in your life, new on the show, new in city, et cetera, et cetera. You seem particularly aware of like the cosmos. You're doing, you're having a lot of chat about the Saturn's return and all that sort of stuff at the moment.
0: Yeah, I forget
3: the actual words, but I know you're like very in that world right now. And so I think that's translating to a bit of dream chat in the fan fiction. And I'm going to say that Dave,

0: is the one that you wrote.
1: Yeah, you're right.
2: Damn it, Luca! This one I genuinely tried. I tried every week, but this one I was like, I think I've got him.
3: Wow.
2: I thought that, like, because I found one with a night court lawyer, that sounded like something I would write.
0: Well, yeah, I fully chanced that. Like, I was leaning that way, didn't feel that confident, but something in me knows you're writing. I've gone 4 from 4 on this so far.
2: This is insane. I'm going to get you with the plankton. I'm going to get you. I might write one about you just to freak you out, throw you off. Oh. Well, a great suggestion there from Jada as well. Let me know, 0439757555. What characters should I write fan fiction about for next week? And I'm going to get you, Luca, right now. This is Bugs.

0: Bugs, Tough Love on Triple J Drive. Jordan and Luke are with you. We have just wrapped up Call Me By Your Name, where Jordan writes a fan fiction and also finds one on the internet after decide which one she has written. And so the suggestions are coming in, Jordan, for maybe some characters, some worlds you could explore the fan fiction thereof. What do you think of this? The anthropomorphic carpet from Aladdin. Whole new
1: and
0: world.
1: Who? JD Vance?
0: Whoever you want. Whoever you like. Or this. This is terrifying. From Carrie. Fan fiction idea for Jordan. The Lorax and the Onceler.
1: I mean, why not? The Lorax is something about the way he moves.
0: You open the Dr. Seuss door, it's hard to shut that door, you know what I mean?
1: Yeah,
0: you're getting into fan fiction Dr. Seuss, that's dangerous realms.
1: What, thing one, thing two? Let's go.
0: One fish, two fish, red fish.
1: In the stink.
0: I won't say what he did to the other fish. Personally, I won't be getting into that. Keep them coming in. 0439757555. More fan fiction next week. Let's get this right here. Tobias, stay with me through the night. Triple J. Immediately a text. I second the Lorax. Oh. People want Lorax stuff, Jordan.
1: They're speaking.

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1: Hey, it's Neat Archives, and Triple J are featuring my record, Emotional Junglist, all this week. This track, That Goes My Head, is basically about losing your mind. I won't tell you in what context you can make it up for yourselves, but yeah, it's definitely about spiraling.

0: From our feature album this week, Emotional Junglist is the album, Near Archives is the artist. That song was There Goes My Head, and we'll of course be here for, yeah, all the goddamn festivals over summer, Beyond the Valley, Lost Paradise, etc., etc., etc. Jordan and Luca with you, and we want to hear stories about times that you have had to catch an animal. 0439757555, because I don't know if you've seen this in your feeds the last couple of days, but awesome video out of South Australia. There's a bloke, he's in a bottle shop. He's walking through, a bird flies into the frame out of nowhere, and he just so calmly just puts his hand up like he's catching a baseball or a cricket ball.
1: Yeah.
0: Or not something even easier, a shuttlecock or so. It's crazy how chill he is. Puts his hand up, bird just like flies directly into his hand. He catches it. He's so chill. They put it in a cardboard bag, in a cardboard box, and return it to the owner. Bird's all good, et cetera, et cetera, et cetera. And the thing itself is awesome to witness, but the guy's vibe is awesome as well. Here's some of him describing the action.
2: Head through one finger, wings through the other two. So I thought, this is actually the prime catching position if you're ever going to pluck a bird out of the air. And it just worked out really nicely. And I was stoked because it could have gone so wrong.
1: Pluck a bird out of the air. That's Shakespearean.
0: Yeah.
1: That's beautiful. I also loved in the video, he does like a very respectable sort of like jump to grab it, but his feet don't leave the ground because he's cool.
0: Just a little, you know, extension. I mean? It's very like, you know, first or second slip in cricket.
1: Yeah.
0: Whoop, just a little extension. Bang. Just clean mitts.
1: Big, and then like a wry little smile when he gets it. It's like, yeah, you should be proud.
0: I, in my bottle shop days, had to chase, I reckon, probably half a dozen birds out of the shop, but
1: yeah.
0: I never got my hands on them, you know what I mean? I was always trying to catch them and put them out respectfully or whatever, but I was just chasing them out in the end.
1: Oh, they're slippery little suckers. They're hard to grab. I had a sort of animal catching scenario where I was trying to catch like a huntsman spider.
0: Mm-hmm.
1: And of course, everyone who has ever been in Australia for 5 minutes knows what that's like. They stay still for ages and then suddenly they're running and it's the fastest thing you've ever seen in your entire life.
0: Mm-hmm.
1: And so I was trying to do the thing where you catch it and just take it outside.
0: What did you have, like a cup and piece of paper method?
1: Yeah. And look, in hindsight, wish I'd grabbed maybe a plastic cup. Did grab a big glass.
0: Oh, no.
1: I just sort of was working with what I could grab in that moment. I'm trying to like ferry it. I was trying to get it like towards the door and I was like, maybe I don't have to use the cup at all. In hindsight, I should have just left it there. They eat mozzies. Anyway, I tapped it. It like fell from where it was,
0: mm-hmm.
1: like, which obviously I screamed. I grabbed the glass, popped it on top, and then took it outside. Was feeling pretty happy with myself for like carrying it. But then I got outside and realized that I didn't know how to take the paper out from underneath without completely freaking out. And so instead, I ran outside and then just released the glass and the spider at the same time. So this poor huntsman is just like in for the shock of his life. He was just like chilling in a corner. Then this stupid woman comes up with a glass. It shatters around him. He runs away. I think he's okay. We haven't heard back though.
0: So you drop, so the spider runs off and the glass just shatters all over
1: it. The glass shatters everywhere. I was trying to save the, I mean, yeah, I was trying to save its life, but I probably just left it with like a serious traumatic event, which is terrifying. But that's the time I've had to catch animals before.
0: Definitely. We've gotten the full spectrum there. The bird literally just flying into a bloke's hand and you failing so bad to catch a huntsman.
1: Yeah.
0: A spider. Tell us your stories. 0439757555. When did you have to catch an animal? In your work? In your home? What the hell happened? Get them in. 0439757555. I don't want to tease it, because there's some amazing stuff coming on the text line already. Joe here, Triple J.

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0: TK Maidza, Romanticize. You're listening to Jordan and Luca. And we were just talking about this guy in South Australia. Hopefully you've seen the footage. If not, it's incredible. There's a bird in a shop. He reaches up. He catches that bird gently, beautifully. And he as he describes it, plucks it from the sky. It's beautifully done. We wanted to know, 0439757555, when have you caught an animal?
1: We've got a bunch of bloody, what's his name? Ace Ventura, pet detectives over here.
0: John. Oh, yeah.
1: Everyone's catching everything. I love this. Anita in Melbourne. I caught a huge moth in a tiny bar in Tokyo. It only seated about 6 people and they were all freaking out. So I just grabbed it, got a free whiskey for my troubles.
0: Oh my God. I love the imagery of huge moth, tiny bar.
1: Too big. 6 people, 1 moth. Or this from Tom in Dalesford. This I, oh God, caught a fly out of the air with 2 shot glasses. That is all, says Tom.
0: Tom, impressive, but I imagine you were in some kind of a bar scenario. We know those flies are pissed. They've been drinking all the beer that's been dropping down. They're slower than usual. I mean, I'm impressed, but catch a fly out on a footy field and that'd be different.
1: You're maybe because you used to work at the zoo, but your idea of how hard that is crazy. That would be so hard. That would be one that you'd like, it's amazing to do and you'd be like, is there CCTV in this part? I need footage of that. I need
0: that
1: to show to all of my grandchildren that I one day have.
0: I don't know, Tom, do better.
1: Melissa, in St Kilda, what animal did you have to catch?
2: Hey, I caught a small little possum in a pub on Christmas Day.
1: Oh, cute.
0: Oh my God, Merry Christmas. What happened?
2: Merry Christmas. So I'd done a shift. I was in the 5th province in St Kilda, shout out. And this little possum had run inside. No idea why it wanted to come inside because the pub was packed. It was like shoulder to shoulder rammed. And this little guy had run in and climbed up on a bar stool and he was absolutely terrified. And also everybody was screaming. I don't know if maybe the Irish weren't particularly used to possums, but everyone was fucking terrified of this poor little guy. My partner actually picked up the stool and carried him outside. And there was this wispy little tree out the front and he scurried straight up the tree. But there was like a big paved road next to us. No other bushes or trees around. And I was like, this little guy's going to get hit by a car. So I looked around and I was like, what can I put him in? And I saw a Santa hat on a guy's head. And I was like, I need to borrow your hat. So I've taken the hat over to him and put him in front like a little kangaroo Joey pouch, giving him a little tap on the bum. And then I ran him about 200 metres to the park and put him in the bushes.
0: Yeah, nice. Good work. And I also, like, I feel like that would have been a nice little, like, the shape of a Santa hat. That's the perfect little satchel for a baby possum.
2: Yeah, it's pink like a womb. He would have loved it.
0: Oh, absolutely. Yeah, yeah. He loved the lighting in there.
1: That is a possum in a Santa hat on Christmas Day is so perfect. What else have we got? Ash in Newcastle. When did you have to catch an animal?
3: Hey, yeah. So I work at a parcel board warehouse in Newcastle. Mm-hmm. And I start work at 6 a.m. So I walk in at 6 a.m. and there's this little 6-week-old kitten running around the store. Mm-hmm. So I had to catch him. He was a stray. He was so scared, but I ended up catching him. But then I didn't have a plan for what to come next. So I ended up having to hold this kitten for another 3 hours until I could get in touch with a rescue to come and get him.
1: What was the sort of temperament like? Because did you get clawed up? What did the kitten make of it all?
3: Oh, okay. So he did scratch someone and make him bleed, but, you know, he'll be right. And yeah, he was so scared because he was a stray. He was skin and bones. It was a freezing morning.
0: Oh, he's allowed to scratch. He's from the wrong side of the tracks. Yeah, let him.
3: Yeah, scratch whoever he wants. It's his right.
1: Well, what a savior. I love that, Ash. What about you, Ali in Albury? When did you have to catch an animal?
4: We were at the farm in Byron Bay and a pig got out of the enclosure and then it was running around and there was quite a crowd and there was 2 farm guys there trying to catch it. And then my partner, who's like the friendliest guy in the world, just stepped up and they were kind of rounding it up. And then the pig got cornered and then it charged down this like narrow gap between 2 fences right at my partner. And I was like, there's no way he's going to catch that pig. And he just dived and like bear tackled it and rolled around with the pig and then had it in his

0: his arms and stood up with this pig and was just like, yeah.
1: What a triumph.
0: Amazing moment.
1: How big of a pig are we talking?
0: I was like a half-grown pig, so not like full ball, but like not piglet. It was like probably like 50-kilo pig.
2: And how fast was this pig going? Was it, because I don't know how fast a pig can run.
0: It was like maxing out, like going fast. And if it was me, I would have just like dodged it and ran. But he just like jumped on top of it.
2: Fight, flight, catch. Yeah. That's what they say.
1: And are you still together?
0: Yeah. Yes.
1: You know it's for life when you watch him catch a pig.
2: Oh, yeah. That's beautiful stuff. That's hot.
1: It's beautiful bonding. Keep these coming in. Thank you, Ali. 0439757555. What about this text that just come in? I had to catch an albino ferret that has made its way into my home once. It was terrifying. I shocked myself and then threw a towel on it and quickly grabbed it up by the hind legs, then freaked out because I didn't know what to do next. Albino ferret, that feels like a curse or something. That feels like a witch has sent the albino ferret to your house.
2: I feel like I've seen a guy on the street in Sydney with an albino ferret before.
1: Well, maybe he's setting it off on people. You never know.
2: I hope so.
1: Keep these stories coming in. 0439757555. After some news, we're going to chat to YNG Marta about his video game. Let's get you there with some Ruby Fields. Muscle on Triple J.

0: I'm Maya Narvada with Triple J News. The Commonwealth Director of Public Prosecutions is set to take over the prosecution of federal MP Luke Gosling over assault charges. Jack Hislop with the latest.
1: Mr. Gosling was charged with two counts of assaulting NT Administrator David Connolly last week. The NT Director of Public Prosecutions says it received a brief from NT Police in relation to the matter and immediately determined it should not be involved to avoid any perceived conflict of interest. The NT DPP says it is in the process of arranging for the Commonwealth DPP to take over the prosecution. After Mr. Gosling was arrested last week, his lawyer Marty Ost alleged politicising, a claim NT police said was unfounded.
0: Mr. Gosling has denied the charges. A former member of a neo-Nazi group has given evidence at the Anti-Semitism Royal Commission, saying he was attracted to extremism after being sold falsehoods. Appearing under the pseudonym ADC, a man has recounted his experience of being involved in neo-Nazi circles for more than a decade, including a formal group that he left twice in 2007 and 2013. He says while it was difficult to disengage, his feelings changed after becoming friends with members of minority groups through work.
2: They are out for themselves. It's all about self-preservation. They're just angry people with nowhere to direct their anger. And once you see that, you can see it for what it is.
0: Overseas emergency officials say Russian strikes around Ukraine's capital has killed at least 14 people, injuring 27 and damaged warehouses overnight. Here's Tweong Fitzpatrick.
3: Air raid alerts lasted for more than an hour across the city of 3 million people, where the military administration said seven sites were pummeled in an assault that began after midnight local time. The Russian Defense Ministry says it hit logistic hubs and supply centers in Kyiv and surrounding areas, accusing them of being used for military purposes. In Russia, Ukraine hit a logistics hub of Russian online retailer Wildberries, adding to more than a dozen it has damaged recently.
0: Local authorities say Mexican influencer Cesar Gastelum has been shot and killed while live streaming with friends outside a fast food restaurant. In a recording, the driver of a motorcycle appears to fire a gun directly at him, and officials say a significant security operation is underway. Gastelum had nearly 600,000 followers on TikTok and was known for comedy videos. And in sport, Melbourne United have signed American point guard Cole Anthony for the upcoming NBL season. The 26-year-old is a former NBA first-round draft pick who played 367 games for the Orlando Magic and Milwaukee Bucks. He'll reunite with Aussie forward Joe Inglis. That's the news. Triple J.

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1: Hello, hello, hello. Hope you're having a beautiful Wednesday afternoon, now into evening. Just one more of these incredible texts of people catching animals. What about this, Jordan? I rescued a sick king prawn once, named it and released it. It jumped out of the water about 20 metres away and skipped back like a stone straight into my hands.
2: Yeah, because it knew who its mummy was.
1: That's the bet. I need a movie. I need a film.
2: Yeah. Free Willy the prawn.
1: Sure. Free prawning. Oh, my God. That rules. But we simply must move on. Keep the stories coming. We'll come back to it another day. We're about to chat. It's a YNG model. I went from BO2 and stepping in the lobby.
2: Yeah, obviously, great musician, great guy, and he's also sort of branched out. He's got a new game that's come out called Birds of War. It's so sick. We're going to be chatting to him all about that right now. This is Dom Dolla and MK with Rhyme Dust.

0: You're listening to Triple J Drive with Jordan and Luca. And oh my goodness, I've been counting down for this one. You've heard his viral hits all over the freaking internet. He made Logan Paul's WWE entrance theme and he just released a goddamn video game. It's YNG Marta. Yeah, what's happening, King?
1: Hi.
0: How are you?
2: Hello, guys. I feel like a wrestler now, just bursting out to my own song. It's awesome. How are we?
1: Yeah, good. We're really great. We actually just played your game, which rules, by the way. It was so much fun. We're going to talk about it a little bit more in a sec. For those who might not be across it, can you paint a picture? What kind of game is it? What do you do? Yep. Who's involved?
2: So it's essentially like Call of Duty, but you're a bird.
0: Yeah.
2: So you're in the sky. Instead of guns, you play with beaks and claws. You just peck everyone's eyes out. I hope that you guys had nice people when you played. There's some people that just do flybys and will just call you some crazy things as they zoom get past. But you know, I don't know. It's a full on multiplayer competitive game. Proximity chat. You're a bird instead of a soldier. So we're kind of over washed up FPS games. So we're moving on to birds.
0: Man, yeah, it was so fun. The people we were playing against were mostly pretty friendly, but because we were playing on like a computer that the ABC set up for us to install and stuff, somebody had made our tag just gamer, so we just kept getting roasted for our name just being gamer.
2: Oh my god. Yeah, that'll do it. That'll paint a target on you for sure.
1: Yeah.
2: It's like you're trying to blend in. I'm a gamer. I'm a gamer.
0: Yeah, there's already undercovers in the Birds of War lobbies hanging out. Going, yeah. What's up, guys? Just a fellow gamer here. What's happening?
1: Definitely not a cop. Let's go.
2: No.
0: So where did this all start? Like, why did you want to make a game? You're a big gamer yourself, I assume.
2: Yeah. Forever, I've just been a massive nerd. But I was hungover one day on Instagram Reels, just wasting my life away.
1: Mm-hmm.
2: And I saw this meme. It was basically these AI clips of people going, oh, we're playing this new game. And I was looking at it and going, is this AI? Is this like a fake game? And I realized it was. But the joke was that in the comment section, everyone was pretending it was a real game. Oh, I main the pigeon. My main character's the crow. Oh, the crow can go invisible. So I looked at this and went, oh, that's the sickest game that's never existed. I'm going to make it happen. Yeah, that was basically the worst decision of my life. Because I've tried to make games in the past and I've always messed around with Blender and Unreal Engine as a kid, but I had no clue what I was in for. It was a grueling, expensive, terrible process, but now we get to say the game's out, which is amazing, you know?
0: I'm so glad that you pushed through because, yeah, to get this end product, like, it's so worth it. talk us through the birds. So there's sort of four mains that you can start with.
2: Yeah, so we got, you enter the game, you get Crow, Pigeon, Shoebill, and... How am I blanking?
0: Hummingbird.
2: Oh, yeah. Man. Didn't want to name him.
0: I got to say, maybe this says more about sort of our game style, but the hummingbird is good. The pace was good, but it's so weak. Yeah. It dies in like one or two little pecks. It was over.
2: Hummingbird, you got to get in, get out. It's kind of like, yeah, Crow's good to start with or Shoebill, but we also got Seagull, Eagle, and Owl. And I hope he pulls up on me in this interview. I will send you guys clips of this. There is a magpie that I've become really good friends with, and this sounds like a joke, like I'm taking the piss, but I'm not.
1: So. You got to be friends with magpies. You got to be.
2: Oh, they're
1: great.
2: Swooping
1: season comes around as well. You're safe.
2: I'm protected.
1: Yeah.
2: He'll hit me with a gang sign. He'll know who I am.
1: Yes.
2: I'm good. So, but yeah, he comes up, taps on my glass window, and I can feed him by hand. I can throw and he'll catch it. Like, so this magpie I've just become really good friends with, and I'm leaving this house that I'm staying at in about 2 months. So I'm thinking I need to immortalize him. So the next bird that we're dropping is actually a magpie in the game.
0: Dude.
2: And it's based on this little guy. The 3D model is modeled after this bird that constantly visits my house.
1: That's so sick. You're going to have to get a house sitter to like feed him and keep the relationship going.
2: Yeah, I'm going to leave like notes in the walls and of the house and like how to look after him and that.
0: Man, what sort of special abilities are you thinking for the magpie? Because
2: he's got to be able to swoop.
1: Yeah.
0: The swoop. There's some good sound design possibilities there as well. That like noise you hear when they're coming towards you for a swoop, and you're like, "Where?"
2: Oh yeah. Terrifying. Terrifying. So definitely needs to know how to swoop. So we're getting some Australian representation in here finally.
0: Man, that's huge. Finally, a game that meets the crossover of like gamers and bird lovers. There's such marketability here.
1: Yes.
0: Yeah. Shoebill, we were loving. You hooked us up with a big skin pack as well. Like we were playing is it the Godfeather, like a mafia themed Shoebill?
2: Yeah. Yeah.
1: He had a little ciggy coming out of his mouth. It was great.
2: Yeah, a little cigar. I need to check the legality of that. I don't know if I can. But, you know, it looks awesome, so we'll keep it for now. But
0: I did think that. You should be able to do, like, a nice little, maybe in a mode or something. something where you put the durry out on a fellow bird.
2: Oh, I love it. The emotes are the best part of the game. I need to get you guys in with those.
0: How hands-on are you with that stuff? Like all the design of the skins and the emotes and everything?
2: Yeah. So all skins are like, I work with my videographer, Sam. Me and him are like, he's a really good animator in Unreal. So he's done a lot of the animation side. I've led pretty much the creative aspect of the game. And then as of the last 2.5 months is when I got into the dev side of things. So I've come up with all the skin ideas, the core game concept. I've self-funded it. And then just as recently, I've started adding like that whole main menu that you saw, the entire shop system, the emote wheel, the barrel roll system, all of that was added by me. So I've gotten, in the past few months, just swept up into this world. And that's why I haven't been dropping any music. So it's kind of ruined my life, but it's amazing.
0: Chatting to YG Marta right now. His video game, Birds of War, it's out right now on Steam. Let's get a track of his right here, if the guy even is still classified as a musician.
2: And we'll be back after this. Hey, why not?
0: Back after this on Triple J.

doesn't matter. Yeah, I'm trying, then you tried it too. Yo, how you gonna knock somebody in the world for actually trying to do something? Trying. Since when has it become

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I keep thinking of days, them late nights in the chamber, burnt glass on the table. Only God could have saved us. My whole life done changed from the words on these pages. Had to move out of state, couldn't wait and be anxious. Seen the devil in their face, had to shake the foundation. They were moving trepidatious. It's a whole

0: listening to Triple J with Jordan and Luca, and we're joined by rapper first and foremost, but also game designer, world builder, YNG Marta. We were chatting about the game that you've created, and I just wanted to know, like, does it like scratch a different creative itch? Because you sort of do a lot of side quests. Have you got any others cooking at the moment?
1: Yeah, there's a lot, especially after working on this game. And obviously in my head, I thought this was going to be like a 1 month long process, this game. I had no idea. You know, I roughly knew game dev moving into it, but I had no idea. So I thought we're going to get a demo out within 1 month. We're going to be cruising. It took about 7 months to get the full game out. But the good thing is now that we've built all this netcode and built everything, I've started working on like an alternate version of the game based under Wooda.

0: I had a dream in my head that I really pissed off the lead dev, Matt, our boy in the UK. He does all the netcode. I got him on a Discord call in a dream and said, dude, I turned the air blue and added bubbles and I made the characters sharks and it's underwater now. It's underwater. And he flew off at me in a rage in my dream. But I woke up and thought, that is so sick. Sea of War instead of Birds of War.
1: Yeah.
0: So, yeah, I'm working. I'm just like prototyping on the side. That's kind of my side quest, is an underwater version where you can play as dolphins, octopus, shark. But I don't know whether it's going to be a multiplayer game or what it's going to be. Still fleshing it out. But yeah, that's the side quest of the side quest.
2: Oh my God, right, I now. Love that. Dolphins, you know, yeah. Dolphins, they already like putting sponges on their heads. I don't know if you've seen that. You can deck them out like sponge toupees. Mm-hmm. I love it. Huge.
0: They can like the air hole, you can just pump someone, boom, it'd be gas. That's the trick shot for sure.
3: I can see this like, yeah, in every different set, there could be like an insect version. You mm-hmm. could do like, you know, sort of a rodent type thing, mouse, rats, et cetera, et cetera.
0: Yeah. Ants of War would go crazy. I've thought about that a lot, like in their tunnels and stuff and fighting massive colonies. But the thing is, once you get into games like that, you need 200, 300 player servers. It's impossible. It's such a big task, not even from the netcode side, just like server cost wise, it is ridiculous.
3: Yeah, right. How has it been on that side of things? Like, what's the response to it been like? Because we played this morning and we played on US servers mm-hmm. and it filled up in a couple minutes, like as quickly as a COD or whatever would fill up. Like, are people playing that? Like, do people know that it's you that are playing it? Or some do, some don't?
0: Yeah. It was really sick. When I first released it was me. There was some dude like, you made Night Ticks, you made Ezol. What is it? Just like melted his brain. So no, people know it's me. There's 111 people on right now. So I can't complain.
3: Oh,
0: about
3: so you've
0: that.
3: Got all the live stats like in front of you right now.
0: Yeah, yeah. So literally 111 on 110. Oh, I'm falling off.
3: What was bro's name who was killing me before? Beef stick.
2: Is there
3: a beef stick on there right now? And can you ban him for life?
0: I will have a stern word to him. But my goal is my Spotify listening right now and my video game playing right now are in a battle. So I want the game to win for a moment. But
3: dude,
0: we've almost hit it.
3: Man.
0: We've almost hit it. We'll see.
3: It's so cool. And there was a comment on you posted a video on your socials, you teaching your girlfriend how to play. Awesome stuff.
0: Yep.
3: But this comment on it, it says this: works in IT to make money, uses IT money to fuel rap career, makes it big in the rap game and makes big money, uses rap money to fuel IT career in gaming. Is this that just full circle?
0: Yeah, I thought I escaped my work in IT fully by becoming a rapper, but I've just swung back. I just can't. It's just baked into me. It's like the Green Goblin suit calling me, come work in tech. Come work in tech. So, yeah, I actually used to work with that guy who made that comment. He's a really, really lovely guy.
2: What about like in the world of music? Like you've obviously had your mm-hmm. album dropping earlier this year, but is there anything else to tease in that space? I mean, you've got a lot on with the gaming stuff by the sounds of it.
0: Yeah, I have like two or three projects that I guess they're like four songs each currently. So it's just a matter of like, I'm at a point where I've dropped Shallant, which I was so happy with as a musical project. Obviously, like it's so hard to compare to viral hits where you have these internet songs that smash like crazy and do hundreds of millions of streams. Doing a curated piece and an album is such a different process and a different thing. But dropping Shallant genuinely was like the most creatively rewarding thing I've done in my career. And it kind of got me to a point where I went, man, I've been gunning music for 10 years. I'm old as right now. I'm unk as hell. So it just made me take a step back and go, damn, I've done this project that means so much to me. What else can I kind of foray into? And my brain, you know, it kind of just coincided with when I found that meme, when I realized I'm going to make this a real game and steal AI's job away from it. So yeah.
2: Someone's got to.
0: I'm here for it. But yeah, it came at a really good time. I dropped that project and I've got projects sitting there, but I need to think about where I want to go with it musically, you know? So for now, I'm just making games about birds.
2: Yeah.
3: Man, yeah, it's so sick. Like, it's so fun to play. It's awesome that you've done it. But like, yeah, without being too heady about it, it's awesome in the way that it's like, it sort of is this sign. You can do whatever the hell you want. You want to do music for a little while, you can do that. If you want to make games for a little while, you can do that. You can literally like build your own life in the world in the same way you're like programming your own game and just decided to, so you're just doing it.
0: I feel like a Sims character, but I have a very default build. So I need to start getting like wacky hair and stuff going. But yeah, no, it is. It's great. And I'm very like grateful and very like blessed to be able to have the ability to go, I'm going to chill on music for 6 months and work on this weird project. So I'm very happy with where I'm at with everything. And the fact that I get the freedom to do that is sick, you know?
2: Yeah.
3: Well, yeah. I mean, obviously keen for more music in the future, but more than happy to just sit and play Birds of War for now because it absolutely rips. Thank you so much for jumping on this afternoon, brother.
0: Hey, thank you guys for chatting with me. Let's go.
3: Pleasure as per usual. Keep an eye on the Jordan and Luca Instagram as well. We've got some social content coming.

0: SD Kid right there, Century on Triple J Drive. Jordan and Luca with you. Thank you again to YNG Marta for letting us play his beautiful new game, Birds of War. A lot of love for it coming in on the text line as well. So go play it if you have the chance. We'll give you over to Dave Marchese for 30 mins now. Mr. Marchese, what's coming up?
1: Hello. We're talking about, you know, those camera glasses.
2: Oh, yes.
1: What people call them, pervert glasses, right?
2: Yeah.
1: And they're really confronting.

0: for a lot of people. Someone could be filming you without you knowing. They've been pretty expensive up until recently. There's a budget version that's kind of hit the market and they're selling out in Australia. So we're going to talk about that and what it could mean and what you should know about it.
1: Yeah,
0: so that's
1: a
0: whole bunch more.
2: Big old show.
0: Hooray!
3: Bye! Bye.
4: Every billionaire is a douchebag.
5: Parliament is a sick place.
6: I thought, oh my God, I might be an alcoholic. Obviously, I'm an inadequate guest. If
7: no,
6: you
7: that's not what I'm saying.
8: Who's the Prime Minister?
0: A lot of them are not legal, not approved for use here in Australia, but more and more people are finding and using them. Peptides. They're popping up everywhere, probably all over your socials, in your group chats, maybe even in your mail. But what's the consequence of having so many under-regulated substances doing the rounds, and what happens when things go wrong? G'day, it's Dave Marchese. Coming up on Hack, we're going to dive into peptides, and you'll hear from someone who says she lost her brother to unregulated injections. And there are a lot of people saying we've got to be doing more about it.
9: Australia Post is Australia's largest drug dealer. Like, people are ordering things off the internet and having them delivered to their houses.
0: Yeah, keen to hear your thoughts on peptides. Also coming up, we're going to have an update on the trial of one of Australia's biggest names in media. First, though.
10: Hack.
11: Retailing for $89, they've already sold out.
10: On Triple J.
0: Yeah, they've been around for a little while now and causing quite a bit of controversy. Smart glasses. People wearing cameras, recording, often without others knowing. It can make for some funny or disturbing moments on social media. This kind of technology basically being out of reach for a lot of people because of the cost. Until now, a budget version is on the market and it's selling out. So how worried should we be? Ariana Lucente's been looking into it.
12: Guys, I got the Anko MetaQuest glasses, so you don't have to.
13: There's a new pair of eyeglasses being sold by Kmart. They're black-rimmed, have clear lenses, and come with a cleaning cloth, pouch, and charging cable.
14: Quick rant, I know no one is surprised, but dupe culture is caught up to the Meta glasses.
13: Yep, Kmart have released their own version of camera glasses under the Anko brand. These glasses can record high-quality videos, take photos, and do other things like play music and take calls, plus image recognition and chat functions through an AI companion app. Basically, they're a dupe of the Meta Ray-Ban glasses.
15: I have never liked the idea of Meta glasses. I think they're so creepy.
13: While the Meta glasses start prices at $337, the Anko or Kmart ones are $89, and they've completely sold out across Australia.
15: Now, these glasses are super accessible to young people and particularly young boys. Can we see where maybe there might be an issue here?
13: The Meta Ray-Bans were first released in 2021, and there have been other iterations over the years. But a new release 2 months ago really pushed them to the forefront.
16: Hey Meta, take a picture.
13: Kylie Jenner released a collab pair of Meta Sunnies. Podcasters Maggie Zhao and Jasmine Wallace from Culture Club reckon...
17: We are entering a new era of the surveillance state.
18: Especially with the Kylie glasses. Like, what is this normalizing? Mm-hmm. And is an aesthetic worth perpetuating surveillance state culture?
13: The new cheaper, accessible versions have sparked increased concern about privacy and surveillance. And while the Meta glasses display a flashing light when recording, with Meta saying they've got features that disable the camera if it's covered or tampered with, there are workarounds available online.
19: There is an easy solution to this. Let me show you exactly how to fix it.
13: And the Kmart version...
20: They should not be selling these. The reason being is when you cover the light that tells people you're being recorded, it still records.
15: I really hope Kmart considers taking this down because I'm sure in 6 months, there's unfortunately going to be a sexual assault charge related to the use of these glasses. And then I'm sure we'll start like taking it seriously.
13: Kmart has provided a statement to media saying,
21: as with any device capable of recording images, we expect customers to use the product responsibly, respectfully, and in accordance with applicable laws and community expectations around privacy.
13: Australia's privacy regulator says it's monitoring this new tech. But some people are already taking action. Penny Jordan lives in Melbourne and runs a group called First Timers Club, where people can make new friends. And she has banned camera glasses from the club's events after seeing the Kmart one sell out and this interaction.
22: We got out for dinner, we were having a great time, and then we just hear powering down.
1: And we kind of looked around and we were like, what is that? And one person was like, oh, sorry, sorry. It's just their glasses are turning off. And we all kind of just looked at each other and thought, what have we said? What have we been observed doing? Being on the other side of that, it kind of feels predatory.

0: Pack on Triple J.
1: Arianna Lucente reporting there, and I do want to know what you think of these smart glasses, people walking around, potentially recording you without you even realising. 0439757555. Someone's saying, look, one thing that does worry me is that you might never know when you're being filmed. As a person with lived experience of psychosis, this concerns me. Yeah, I guess, I mean, the manufacturers would say there's a light that indicates when you are being filmed, but then you also hear stories of people covering that up. So that is a concern for some people. Others on the text line, someone saying they need to be illegal. I don't want strangers to be filming. Who knows what they're doing with those images? And someone else saying there are two things with these glasses: creeps spying, but also where are they sharing data to? Well, look, let's get into this a bit more with Lizzie O'Shea, a lawyer and co-founder of Digital Rights Watch, which is a group set up to advocate for people's rights online. G'day, Lizzie. Thanks for coming on.
2: Thanks for having me on.
1: We'll get to the dupification element of all of this in a minute. But firstly, what do you make of these kind of smart glasses in general?
2: I think probably like a lot of people that have been tracking this story, they fill me with a bit of dread, actually. I think it's an interesting product because about 10 years ago, people might remember Google pitched a similar product and it was widely panned at the time. And then more recently, of course, Meta has brought out its own product. And then this cheap knockoff, essentially, that's being sold by Kmart does make me feel a bit sick because the potential for misuse is obviously quite serious. The low price point, I think, can incentivize people to give them a go without thinking about the potential consequences. And it contributes to an overall sense that these products are part of life when I don't think we should necessarily accept that.
1: I mean, we've seen that they've been really popular and stores have been selling out. Are you worried that the cheap price point is making this kind of technology more accessible and then, you know, more prevalent in the community?
2: Well, I think so. I think one of the concerns that I've got is companies like Kmart can sell this, and if there's something that goes wrong with this product, they claim that it's users misusing them. And I just don't think that's really good enough anymore. Why are we selling these things if we know the potential for misuse is really serious? I think we need to have a bit more responsibility placed upon those who are making money from selling these kinds of products, rather than just saying, oh, users need to behave better. I think we do need to really seriously consider how we regulate this space, but also who we hold responsible when entirely foreseeable harm comes about as a result of consumer tech.
1: Okay, so you want to make sure that laws as well are being revised and are up to date with all this emerging technology.
2: Absolutely. You know, our privacy laws have had some minor and important amendments in recent years, but substantially some of the key obligations remain the same. And that's been true for about the last 40 years, right? So we desperately need updated privacy laws that reconceive of the idea of consent, that make sure that that's a much stronger requirement, as well as a range of other different changes that are due to come about. The government actually accepts this. The federal government agrees privacy law needs to happen, but they just haven't implemented it. And that's a source of disappointment for a lot of people in this space, and I think it could help us have a more sophisticated conversation about these kinds of consumer tech products.
1: There would be people listening to this now, Lizzie, thinking, look, not everyone is a creep, obviously, and some people just like to use this kind of technology and make the most of really convenient types of technology for various reasons. Why do we all have to potentially pay the consequences for, you know, the misconduct of a few? What would you say to that?
2: Well, I think when it comes to technology, we regulate often with respect to the most vulnerable, not just the average user. So if you think about car safety, for example, most people don't have accidents when they go out on the road, but when they do, they want to know that they've got protection in their vehicle. So seatbelts are mandatory. Even though you don't crash every time you take a drive and you make use of that seatbelt, you still wear it every time. So how we regulate consumer products is often framed around harms that we know are foreseeable, even if that might not apply to the average user on a daily basis. And I think this is similar. You can think about all the different kinds of harms that are possible with this tech. They've been called perv glasses. The people who wear them are called glass holes, right? But also if you're a woman who's trying to escape a violent partner, for example, or you're a kid, the potential misuse for a lot of people surrounding the individual user of this product is grave. And I just don't think it's good enough now in the 21st century to say, well, that's just an individual use case. We can say people shouldn't do it. I think we also have to think about what we make available, what kind of technology we allow to be sold in the market, what kind of technology we regulate, and who we hold responsible when that's not complied with.
1: This is Hack. I'm Dave Marchese. I'm speaking with Lizzie O'Shea from Digital Rights Watch, and we're talking about these camera glasses and the cheaper versions that are now available flying off shelves, what it means for your privacy and, you know, how you feel about it, really. I mean, Lizzie, what are our rights when it comes to this kind of technology and being filmed in public? Like, are there different laws state to state? Can you say something? Should you take it to authorities if you feel like something dodgy's happened?
2: Yeah, that's a great question. So there are some specific laws, like there's certain places you can't film. I'm a lawyer, for example, and when I go to the Supreme Court, I can't film inside that building. And I don't think most people would realise that, but you wouldn't be allowed to wear glasses in there. So there's some kind of special cases where you're not allowed to film. But of course, there's a lower expectation of privacy for most people in public spaces as a result of the fact that you're in public, right? So then there are other laws that apply, including how that personal information is used or held by the relevant company. And, you know, we've seen many data breaches over the years that result in misuse of personal information, exposure to hackers and the like, that you can make complaints about that to the Privacy Commissioner. There are also other laws. One of the laws I mentioned before that was introduced recently is that there's a privacy tort for serious invasions of privacy. And I think if you experienced harassment by somebody wearing these glasses, you know, pursuing you for a particular purpose, including both in public and more private spaces, I think there's probably a basis for saying you might have a claim under that tort. I think this has got to be explored by courts, by regulators, and you can understand why regulators feel a bit overwhelmed. There's a lot of people using these products. There's a lot of tech to keep pace with. This is just one example. And really what we need is clear signals from our parliament about what is and isn't lawful and clear ways for regulators to be resourced to enforce them.
1: Great to get your take on all of this. Lizzie O'Shea from Digital Rights Watch. Appreciate you joining us on Hack.
2: Thanks so much for having me.
1: And no surprise, a lot of opinions. Someone on the text line saying, as a high school teacher, these glasses truly terrify me. Someone else saying, we had someone wear the glasses at our wedding to film the dance floor and it was awesome. Okay, so people saying I'm getting good use out of them too. And someone else saying, I've been recorded firsthand with these glasses and I didn't even realise until I was tagged in an Instagram story of myself at work. It wasn't a bad video, but I still felt really violated. If it did have the little recording light on, I had no idea. All right, we're going to move on. And just a warning, this next story, we're going to hear allegations of indecent assault.
0: Hack.
3: Sex assault trial of radio broadcaster Alan Jones has begun with explosive allegations of abuse.
0: On Triple J.
1: Yeah, it's a case that's dominating the headlines at the moment. You're going to be hearing a lot more about it over the coming months. A man once at the centre of Australian media and politics, Alan Jones, standing trial for indecent assault and sexual touching. The veteran broadcaster has pleaded not guilty to all charges. This case got underway a few days ago and there's already been a lot that's been heard in court. So let's get an update with ABC News reporter Isabel Rowe, who has been listening in and joins us from the court in Sydney. Hey Isabel, thank you so much for joining us.
4: You're welcome.
1: Firstly, who is Alan Jones? For those who might be listening thinking, I've never heard of this guy, can you give us a bit of an explanation of who he is and how influential he's been in the past?
4: Yeah, so Alan Jones essentially was the breakfast radio voice for a lot of people for 35 years. He was on 2UE and 2GB, so big commercial radio stations. He was on the Brekkie Show. He won 266 radio surveys in a row or something, like an unheard of record essentially in terms of his reach and his success at the top spot of breakfast radio back in the day when everyone turned on the radio every single morning. He also had a huge amount of political influence because he had that number one spot. He could have the ear of politicians. You know, he would be the sort of person that would be able to call the Prime Minister of the day and they'd pick up. And he had political influence in the way that he put his views to air. He was a more conservative commentator and politicians would sit up and listen. And so you would see him at events with these people. He'd have them on his radio program. He was a huge media voice until his retirement from commercial radio not too long ago.
1: So a very influential person, one of the most influential people in Australian media for many decades. What's this case about?
4: So he's been charged with 22 counts of both indecent assault assault and sexual touching. So 20 counts of indecent assault and 2 of sexual touching. These are counts that relate to 6 different complainants between the dates of 2003 to 2020. So they are historical complaints. It's in relation to a bunch of different complainants. A young athlete, for example, a man he met at a charity event, another young man, a year 12 student, another athlete. He was charged in 2024, and the trial has been in pre-trial mode up until this point. It started on Monday.
1: So what kind of evidence have we heard so far?
4: Well, the first complainant of the 6 to give evidence this week has been complainant Jay. He was a young up-and-coming athlete. That's how we're referring to him. And Alan Jones allegedly paid him some money, $400 initially, then $600. He gave him a mobile phone, the first phone that he ever owned, and he gave him a car at one point. Alan Jones framed that as help with his athletics career. He took an interest in him as a younger athlete. But what complainant Jay alleges is that when he was 17, he was invited to Alan Jones's apartment in the Toaster, which people might know is the big building in Circular Quay, Macquarie Street. And complainant Jay alleges it was then that Alan Jones kissed him. He's described the kiss as sort of sloppy on many occasions and chomping. And he alleged that something like that happened several times. He's also given evidence about a trip that he took to Alan Jones's second home in Fitzroy Falls, which is in the New South Wales Southern Highlands, like a farm sort of property. It was there that complainant Jay alleges that Alan Jones told him to have a shower and to come back with a robe and nothing else. He said he remembers Alan Jones being really direct about that, and he alleges that Alan Jones essentially touched him both over the robe and under the robe, and there were some pretty graphic details we heard in court yesterday about that alleged assault. Now, Alan Jones has pleaded not guilty to all of the charges in relation to this case. He's always maintained his innocence, and he certainly maintains his innocence in relation to the complainant Jay allegations.
1: So what happened in court today, Isabel?
4: Well, a fair bit, Dave, but I can't tell you because there was a non-publication order issued early on in the day. I can't explain a huge amount about it, but so cross-examination has started of complainant Jay. So he's finished his evidence in chief, and now he's under cross-examination from Alan Jones's lawyers. There is a non-publication order in place for a lot of that evidence. It may be lifted in the future, so we are ready to report those things when we can, but at the moment we can't report the cross-examination that has happened today.
1: Isabel, has Alan Jones been in court over the past few days?
4: He has been in court. He's been turning up about 9:30 every morning. He's met with a pretty massive media pack, as you can imagine. There's a huge amount of interest in this case. He's sitting in court every day. He's paying attention. He's just a metre or so away from me. He's writing notes in a little black book a lot of the time. So obviously taking notes about what the complainants are saying, what lawyers are saying.
1: Yeah, well, look, thank you for keeping us across at ABC News reporter Isabel Rowe. Really appreciate you coming on.
4: You're welcome.
1: And this trial set to continue for many more months, so you'll be hearing more about it. Look, if this story has raised anything for you, remember you can always call Lifeline on 13 11. 14.
3: This is Hack.
0: He started taking hormone growth drugs, and from then it just became an addiction, really.
3: On Triple J.
1: You're about to talk about body image, any concerns people might have around that. It might not be the conversation you want to listen to right now, so if that is the case, tune out for 5 minutes. But we're focusing on peptides, because we've spoken about them before on Hack, how they're kicking off in popularity, being used for things like weight loss, muscle building, anti-aging, that they've swamped needle and syringe exchange programs around the country. Experts say they're particularly worried about peptide use in young men who are susceptible to eating disorders. Jordan Bissell's been investigating.
0: Alex was a really sweet boy, very vulnerable, didn't have much self-confidence.
5: Isabella Booten remembers the moment her brother Alex's life changed.
0: When he was about 17, he started going to the gym. He wanted to bulk up. He had just been dumped by a girlfriend at the time, and apparently the girl had told him that he was a bit small and, you know, skinny.
5: Alex was approached by older men at the gym who asked him if he wanted to bulk up quicker using steroids. It started a long journey of steroid and unregulated peptide use over more than a decade. Isabella felt her brother had developed megarexia.
0: When he was big, that's when he felt in control, and that's when he felt good about himself.
5: Alex died of a heart attack in October 2024, and Isabella says Alex's doctors told the family his drug usage would have affected his heart.
0: For him, it had a very negative impact because he lost his life at 33 due to the stacking of these drugs.
6: There are so many young people in general using them, and they really don't know what they're getting. They don't know the risks involved.
5: Eating disorder dietitian Alex Rodriguez says social media is helping people connect over the use of peptides.
6: People are obsessively sharing in forums or sharing online in terms of how they can go to extreme measures to change their appearances.
5: And he warns the use of steroids and peptides might be a symptom of an eating disorder.
6: I feel as if young men in this context are coming from a place of low self-esteem and desperation almost to change their appearances. They're going to look for the answers that they want or that they...
0: At 33, due to the stacking of these drugs...
6: There are so many young people in general using them, and they really don't know what they're getting. They don't know the risks involved.
5: Eating disorder dietitian Alex Rodriguez says social media is helping people connect over the use of peptides.
6: People are obsessively sharing in forums or sharing online in terms of how they can go to extreme measures to change their appearances.
5: And he warns the use of steroids and peptides might be a symptom of an eating disorder.
6: I feel as if young men in this context are coming from a place of low self-esteem and desperation.

0: used they are. But Mary Harrod from the New South Wales Users and AIDS organisation says there's been a spike in demand for injecting equipment at her needle and syringe exchange program.
1: Our distribution started climbing in November, December last year. It's just about doubled.
0: She says that increase is from people using performance-enhancing drugs and peptides.
1: We're kind of contracted to distribute about 500,000 units and we're up to 2 million. We can't keep up with that demand. It's a giant lab experiment that's happening in real time with no real response, and we don't know what the public health implications are.
0: Some researchers are trying to figure that out. Dr. Tim Piankowski from the University of Queensland undertook a small study on 5 vials of unregulated peptides. One contained no peptides at all.
2: The doses of the others range from anywhere from about 40% all the way through to 190% of their labelled claims.
0: That can have huge impacts on a person's health.
2: Some of the reported side effects in the trials, things like elevated heart rate, increased liver enzymes, gastrointestinal upsets, all of those could be exacerbated.
0: So what can we do about this?
3: Australia Post is Australia's largest drug dealer. Like, people are ordering things off the internet and having them delivered to their houses.
0: Rebecca Lang from the Queensland Network of Alcohol and Other Drug Agencies says a law and order approach to the growing use of unregulated peptides isn't going to work.
3: So there's just no universe in which we're ever going to be able to police our way out of these sorts of things.
0: Mary Harrod agrees.
1: What we need to be doing is educating people, making resources available, and really crucially, we need to be able to give people a way to test what they're taking.
0: Isabella Booten wants to bring this issue out in the open.
4: For my brother, he was in a battle with himself.
0: She hopes that by sharing her brother's story, she'll encourage more young people to seek help.
4: There's always a solution. You just have to talk about it. Taking courage to go and see a doctor.
5: Hack on Triple J.
6: Jordan Bissell reporting there. And look, if this story has raised anything for you, you can always contact the Butterfly Foundation on 1-800-ED-HOPE. That's 1-800-333-4673. Right, we're going to move on.
7: Hack! Oh my God, what a film. I'm going to say it. Cinema is back. We're actually back. We're so f***ing back.
5: On Triple J.
6: The movies, what do you reckon? Do you like them? Do you go to them? Seems like cinema is back in a big kind of way. Have you been recently? Maybe you saw The Odyssey, Backrooms, Charlie XCX's The Moment, whatever it was. It feels like the movies are popping off a bit. And the figures do back that up. Like, apparently Australia just had its biggest box office weekend ever. So I thought streaming was killing cinema. What is going on here? Well, let's ask Rory Elkington, who's a senior lecturer in creative industries at Queensland University. G'day, Rory. Thank you so much for joining us.
8: G'day. Good to be with you.
6: Australia's biggest box office weekend in history. Is that true?
8: Well, we certainly had the biggest day ever at the box office, which was Saturday, August 1 in Australia. That was $12.6 million in the Australian box office. So that's a huge sum. And it represents a lot of people. We had close to 1.5 million people from Thursday to Sunday come through Australian cinemas. So it's an enormous result. But what it represents, of course, is a lot of people making a really big, deliberate choice to work out that they want to go to the cinema, work out who they're going to go with, find a session time, put on their hard clothes, leave the house, get to that place, and decide to experience something together with other people. And I know I'm just describing going to the movies, but for that number of people to do that at the same time in Australia, it's pretty extraordinary.
6: Yeah, it is pretty extraordinary, especially because some of the narratives we've been seeing over recent years have been saying the opposite, that maybe cinemas, you're heading into some death spiral and streaming is taking over. I mean, what was the biggest driver this last weekend?
8: So, look, I would say that conflation, that kind of opposition between streaming and cinema is something that I've always struggled with, and it's never really made sense to me. And if you talk to cinema operators, one phrase you'll hear quite a bit is, we all have kitchens at home, yet we still go out to restaurants. And I love streaming, and people, you know, sitting at home and engaging in content at home is wonderful. But it's very, very different to actually deciding to go out and experience something in the cinema with other people. So this kind of conflating of cinema and streaming, to me, has never really made sense.

0: I think what's driving it is that people want to be able to have an event. People want to be able to experience something with other people. The film itself is absolutely the driver. We want to go see films like The Odyssey and Spider-Man. These are huge tentpole productions. But the thing in our research when we talk to people about what they remember about cinema going, it's often not about the film at all. It's actually about the people that were with, the feelings that they had, the conversations that they had afterwards. These are the things that seem to resonate and stay with people. Films come and go, but that experience and what people get from that experience of going to the cinema, that hasn't gone anywhere for well over 100 years.
1: It's all about the memory. It's all about the lovely experience. This is Hack. I'm Dave Marchese. I'm speaking with Rory Elkington, who's a senior lecturer in creative industries at QUT Digital Media Research Centre. Rory, is there any particular age group that's driving a lot of this interest that we're seeing right now?
0: There is, and it's the younger demographic, about 14 to 29, which is Gen Z. And we've got good research in the UK and the US, and hopefully soon in Australia, that this is the demographic. This is the younger age group that are going more frequently. And of course, importantly, these are the cinema goers of the future. So these are people that are fixing their opinions about the why of cinema, why they would bother, who they're doing it with, why it matters. And these are going to be the audience that will continue through, of course, for the rest of their lives, engaging with cinema. So cinema's always worked kind of in different ways for people, different people at different ages and stage. But we're really seeing a big increase if we think about films like Backrooms or Obsession. Youth audiences are really driving the engagement with these films that really deserve to be seen in the cinema.
1: It's kind of an interesting one as well, and a little bit sad because there is all of this popularity in cinema and going to the movies, maybe young people thinking, oh, it's an affordable alternative to doing other things which might be more expensive. But then I know we've also spoken before, Rory, about some smaller cinemas in regional areas that might be closing down or might really be struggling to survive.
0: Yes, we don't always think about cinemas as like social infrastructure, which sounds a bit grand. I mean, cinemas are fantastic entertainment venues, but if we think about them as places, third spaces, you know, that aren't work, they're not home, they're places that people can connect, they can come to, they can be entertained, they can have a sense of community. When we start thinking about and talking about cinemas in those terms, we're really blessed if we're in metro areas along the east coast of Australia. You know, I'm within striking distance of multiple cinemas, but that's certainly not the case for regional and rural places. And some of those communities, you know, we can always think of them as cinema deserts if they don't have access to these cinemas that we are really accessible for a lot of Australia. So it's important not to lose sight of that and the fact that for these communities, a cinema can be a space that's actually really important for community and connection and for young people just to be able to find somewhere to go. So it's vital that we preserve those and think about cinema in those bigger kind of frames.
1: Yeah, and definitely worth us talking about these big moments and big achievements when it comes to the box office and people heading out to the cinema because, yeah, it might be a bit of a different story to what you're used to hearing. Look, it was so interesting getting that analysis from you, Rory Elkington from QUT's Digital Media Research Centre. Appreciate you coming on, Hack.
0: No worries. Thanks a lot.
1: And some more messages coming through on this. Someone says, I just can't bring myself to watch Sinners at Home. 2 hours and 30 minutes. Another person saying, there's just nothing like the big screen. And someone else saying, nah, it's still dead. I talk to cinema owners regularly through my work and they're all telling me it's absolutely dire. Most sessions I go to are always empty. Of course, The Odyssey and Spider-Man are going to make money and draw crowds, but no one's interested in anything else, unfortunately. Maybe it depends on where you're going. As Rory was saying there, it's definitely something that a lot of people are very passionate about. Look, that is all we've got time for on Hack for now. I, of course, will be back tomorrow, but Jordan and Luca are going to be back with you right after this.

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1: Hello.
2: Have you been humping
1: it up for the last hour while the act's been going on?
2: I certainly hope not. Oh, God. Have you been humping it up? How many people are you greeting like that, Luca?
1: Almost all of them. I'm having trouble socially.
2: Yeah. Well, I can tell you why.
1: Well, we're going to need some humping to do in this last hour before we head over to Hump and Humped on with this Scarlett from Teen Jesus. We do actually have some fun stuff. I'm so excited for this. We got a new single from Le Chouf.

0: Hello, you're listening to Triple J. It's Jordan and Luca, and it's time for one of these.
1: You're hearing this before anyone else. It's a first play.
0: That's right, first play time, baby. And we've got new music from Les

0: It's so good. I love
1: it. You're hearing the new one right now. It's the Jordan Barr remix of J My Heart's a Plastic. Now, they've got a new song called Gummy Bear, which we'll play out in just a moment. And yeah, they've dropped a couple singles this year. Mm-hmm. They dropped this one, Chamber Hearts of Plastic, and for the first time, been loving it. That sort of indie pop, like very nostalgic, like 80s type sound.
0: Yeah.
1: You've said before that you'd love to hear this in a roller rink.
0: And absolutely.
1: I know they just announced a tour this morning. Noticeably, no roller rinks on the tour, but it's not till October, so I think we could get it done.
0: Come on, Les Shiv, get it together.
1: We could do that. They did announce a tour and an album, debut album, Yada Yada. It's out October 16, and yeah, this is, I suppose, the first official taste of it since we know that they have an album on the way. It's called Gummy Bear. Obviously, the name is attention-grabbing. I don't want to say too much about it because we have a little voice note from Jake in the band. It sounds like it's a bit of a contentious issue. So let us know your thoughts on the song itself, 0439757555, but also whether or not you think it should be named that. So here is Jake from Les Shiv right before their brand new single, Gummy Bear, here on Triple J.
2: Hey guys, this is Jake from Les Shiv, and this is brand new music from us, hot off the press. This song's called Gummy Bear. Only 50% of the band agreed on that name, so if you don't like it, you are not alone. Yeah, we had a lot of fun recording this one. Articulating Pencils, ridiculous lyrics, we're cracking up the whole time. So yeah, have a listen, let us know what you think, and we hope you enjoy it.

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1: The chocolate cake from Matilda, the spag bol from The Lady and the Tramp, the bugs from The Lion King, all food from movies that I would love to eat IRL.
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1: Great answer. 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
2: And in case you missed it, I'm wearing a Spider-Man suit all day. Don't ask why. Just listen in. But what I will say, Abby, is my spidey senses are already tingling. You know what I mean?
1: I don't know what you mean. I don't want to know what you mean.
0: Abby and Tyrone, weekday mornings from 6 on Triple J.

0: I know it's like, this makes me feel dumb to say this.
1: Go ahead.
0: Because I think it's just my brain being suggestive.
1: Mm-hmm.
0: But it's quite a sweet sounding song.
1: Yes.
0: It's quite sugary and candy-like.
1: Not unlike.
0: And I think I would think that even if it wasn't called Gummy Bear. But totally. Maybe I wouldn't. You know what I mean?
1: Yeah. Even the sort of like edgier, crunchier sounds have a sweetness to it. I get it.
0: And something about their drum sound actually, like, I don't know if they would. It is quite soft. It's like they're playing gummy cymbals or something in
1: yes.
0: a good way. Like it's a very like soothing. I don't know. Yeah, Love and Lashiv. Can't wait for this album.
1: Yeah, it feels like this song in particular feels like it's scratching an itch. I love it. I'm into it.
0: It feels. Yeah, it's like pulling itself forward. They just have. It's great at writing songs with momentum like that. Great
1: yes.
0: hooks, great choruses, and just this like moving feeling. So excited to see. Yeah, how it's gonna. All come together on this album, and I'll be bloody seeing them live October, November for sure.
1: Oh, hell yeah. We were talking about how they would work in a roller rink before, and now I'm thinking about it with the forward momentum. I'm like, I want to hear this song while I'm like riding through a quaint town. That's the vibe. Steal that forward momentum. Love it. You're listening to Jordan and Luca. We'll be back after this.
2: Run away, child. I beg you, stop me running while it's early enough to be 1 mile. Tell you once, tell you again.

on Triple J. On breakfast yesterday, Abby was talking about like how she was watching the Commonwealth Games recently and she saw her sister Hannah in the crowd. Obviously, Hannah was like in Glasgow, was just there. And it's just like a brief little moment.

0: moment, a shot of the crowd. Oh my God, there's my sister. But then that shot of the crowd has ended up in all these like Commonwealth Games replay moments, and it's ended up being a bigger deal than ever. Let's hear Abby chatting about it now.
1: And as I was watching it, not once, but twice, was there a sort of promo montage that featured my sister. And they've used that footage in like a montage.
2: It's a replay montage.
1: And so the amount of times where I've had like family members, friends message me being like, I've seen Hannah again. I've seen Hannah again. She's on the TV.
2: Gemma in Melbourne, why did you make it onto the TV?
3: I made it onto the TV show Four Weddings. I don't know if you guys remember it.
2: No.
1: It was when there was like four brides and they would each go to all the weddings and then rate them.
3: Yeah. So it was my uncle's second marriage, which did not last, but my dad streaked across the footy oval next to the reception centre on national TV.
4: Lot to unpack.
0: Lot to unpack. I always wonder if like the family members who were just like at the wedding for people that like married at first sight, if they gather people around, be like, I'm on the telly. And then just like fourth row back watching a disaster.
4: I reckon it depends. I reckon a lot of them are not telling anyone. They go, definitely don't watch TV tonight. Don't you think it's good to go outside and stare at the sky, touch grass?
0: Yeah, absolutely. Take in nature. I did this weird, I don't even know how it came to be because I was sort of hired to do it for free, but when I was a kid, I was asked to do this like Harry Potter super fan segment for like a morning TV show.
4: Hell yeah. Awesome.
0: And they just had us like running around this supermarket, and then we ended up at this bookshop, and then
4: why the supermarket? What was the like, you know, the idea behind the thing?
0: I guess I've said supermarket when I went like, I meant shopping center, sorry. Right.
4: But even then, so what, it's you and a bunch of other kids who are dressed up in Harry Potter costumes and
0: they're bang
4: filming
0: on.
4: You run around?
0: Yeah, it is weird now. I think thank you for bringing that to light. I don't know why we're running around the shopping center. I guess there was a bookshop in the shopping center. It was one of those.
4: Was it like for the release of one of the books or something?
0: No, it was a random promo thing.
4: I'm your therapist and you've blacked out this memory and I'm trying to bring it to the surface. Sorry, go on.
0: No, I've repressed being a Harry Potter fan. That's absolutely true. That is correct. Yeah, the setup is a mystery, but there was this clip of me and they asked me like what I would do to like meet a Harry Potter actor or like to meet someone from that world. And I said like, I would tear my house down, pull all my hair out. Like,
4: whoa.
0: Yeah. Sorry, when a director asks you something, you deliver, okay?
4: Was that a regular sort of go-to for you?
0: I remember like riffing it out in the moment, and as soon as they called cut, even though I was like 11 years old, I was like, God, I hope they don't use that. Yeah. The whole time, and then it was like a week went by, they must have had it on the burner for ages. It was clearly like a filler segment, and I'm like, okay, and maybe they won't even air it, maybe this won't even happen. I hope they don't use that little moment, whatever. And then it's the day comes, we get told that it's going to be played out on this morning TV show, and we tease stuff on radio, and I've seen them tease it in news and things like this is coming up, this is coming up.
4: Harry Potter fever down at the shopping center, stuff like that, yeah.
0: It felt like they were teasing that for 1,000 years, and every single time they were like, we've got Harry Potter superfans coming up, cut to me going, I'm going to rip my hair out.
4: Oh, and they would show you in the promo every single time.
0: Every single time, just going, I'm going to rip my hair out. Let's go.
4: Yeah, you did give them exactly what they wanted, which is like hysterical child saying something absolutely unbelievable about Harry Potter.
0: It is like those stories that you hear of people who got a bad edit just being like, just make sure the producers are going to try to push you to say something crazy. Don't do it. I learned it at a very young age.
4: So what's the full line? I would tear my hair down and burn my house down?
0: Yeah, I would knock down my house and, oh no, tear down my house and pull all my hair out with a chance to meet Daniel Radcliffe. Still true.
4: God,
0: still
4: that's true. Awesome. Well, who would you tear down your house and rip all your hair out to meet? 0439 75 7 5.

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2: Hey, y'all. It's Scarlett here from Teen Jesus and the Gene Teasers, and I'm hosting Home and Hosed on Triple J. I love Australian music so much, and I'm taking over from Anika all week. Hear the coolest DIY bands straight out of their garages, some new artists dominating their own local scenes, and even some throwbacks that inspired me to start making music. Tune in from 7 p.m. all week to hear me dish out some stories and tell you all about my favourite tracks. Come keep me company and get a front row seat to my own personal playlist. Hopefully see you this week on Triple J.

Jordan and Luca with you on Triple J Drive, right? About to get out of here and hand you over for Home and Hose. And it's not Anika Luna, as good as she is. I believe she's having a good old time up in the snow this week. And she's been replaced by none other than...

0: Damn right you can't complain, because it's Scarlett from Teen Jesus and the G&Tzers who you're hearing right there. Their guitarist is, yeah, hosting Home & Hosts all this week. Absolutely crushing
1: amazing.
0: It. We had a lovely chat to her about that. A true, like, it's good to, you know, Anika is obviously an expert, a true passion for Australian music. But to get, like, an actual artist on there is just, like, such an interesting insight. So
1: it's so cool. I'm excited. It's like, it's fun to hear about music from someone in the scene talking about their friends as they play out the songs too. That's so fun.
0: And this is my mate's song.
1: Yeah, exactly.
0: So that's coming up after 7 and we'll be back in your live 3 p.m. tomorrow. It's Freakin' Thursday, Preakend Mix, et cetera, et cetera. Lots of fun stuff to get to. Talk to you then.
1: Bye.

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1: Hello, I am back on your radio. If you haven't listened for the past couple of days, I am Scarlett from Teen Jesus and the Gene Teasers, and I'm filling in for Anika all this week on Home and Hosed. We are bringing you the best and brightest of Australian music, and today I am feeling very excited and ready to play you some absolute heroes of the Australian music industry. Some personal favourites, including Stella Donnelly, The Boys, Johnny Hunter and Hockey Dad, a mixed bag of awesome stuff, but I trust you will enjoy it. Please keep me company tonight on the text line. Tell me about your day. What do you want to listen to? What are you having for dinner? Etc. etc. etc. Tell me everything on 0439 757 555. First up on my playlist tonight is the amazing Sly Withers. Fun fact, my first ever tour was actually with Sly Withers. So it was Teen Jesus, Sly Withers, and then Slowly Slowly. And it was so much fun. Sly were our first ever band friends, and their music still holds such a special place in our little tiny Teen Jesus hearts. So, love you, Sly Withers. This one is called Sick, and you are on Triple J. Am I sick?

Ben told me to get into work and I told him that I'm a fucking rock star. I don't really want to go out, to be fair. And he said, mate, if you don't come into work, I'm going to sack you. And I told him to fucking shove you. Joe, where he doesn't fucking like. Actually, let's go.

You're here on Triple J for Home and Hosed with Scarlett. And that was genuinely one of my favorite songs ever. I freaking love that song. It's called Wake Up by Young Franco. He is such an incredible producer and songwriter. And that song is just so cool and unique and really just makes me happy every single time I hear it. My band was actually lucky enough to join him on stage at the ARIA Awards to perform Wake Up. Among other special guests, Baker Boy, Kobe D, Chloe Dad, and Touch Sensitive. So a bit of a super group happening up there during that Young Franco set. Definitely a highlight of my life for sure. Let's switch up the vibe a little bit now and we can get into some Olivia C. Darkwool. This is Lover, Where'd You Go on Triple J Home and Hosed.

Hello, it's Scarlett here on Home and Hosed. Thank you so much for hanging out with me so far. We just heard Speak Now by Jem Casadaley, a very nice indie pop song that makes my ears feel so nice. And looking at my playlist, it seems we have a song from Party Boy 69 coming up next. So I saw Party Boy 69 at Beyond the Valley a few years ago when Teen Jesus was playing, and I was there with my friend Kathy, and we were in the crowd at Party Boy's set, and he was being shown up on those big screens that they have on the stage, and he was wearing this sleeveless fleece zip-up, and he had blonde hair in this slick-back bun and black Speed Dealer glasses on. And it happened to be the exact same outfit that Kathy was wearing, and it was a really beautiful moment of brotherhood. And now every time I see Party Boy 69 pop up, I always think of Kathy. So, Kathy, this one is called Pumpin', and it's for you.

about to freak. God damn, that was Pumpin' by Party Boy 69. In case you missed it, I dedicated that to the Party Boy 69 lookalike, my friend Kathy, who was matching with him at Beyond the Valley a few years ago. Do you have any friends who look like DJs? Text in 0439 757 555 if you have noticed a little celebrity lookalike among your friendship group. It's really magical stuff. And speaking of magical, this next song is called This Enchanted and it's by Brisbane artist Hatchie. I hope you like it.

Soul One right there with Beautiful Noise in My Head, a very accurately named song. My head truly was filled with beautiful noise, so thank you for that, Soul One. I'm feeling great. Once again, you are listening to Home and Host on Triple J. My name is Scarlett, and this is day 3 of cosplaying as a radio host. When I'm not pretending to be Anika, I play guitar and Teen Jesus in the Gene Teasers. And this next band is one that my band loves so dearly. That band is, in fact, Swap Meet, which you have probably heard of since they're literally blowing up and nobody is safe from their wrath. This song is called I Know, and it's really, really great. I know you'll love it. Yeah, get it? Because the song's called I Know. Wordplay on Triple J on a lovely day. Hip, hip, hooray. This is I Know by Swap Meet on Home and Host.

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1: 1-4 are bringing the heat to our stages this spring. 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Know for their bold blend of drill, hip-hop and rap, the Western Sydney heavyweights will be taking their defiant energy on their first ever regional tour. It all kicks off in mid-September and wraps up on October 17th, so get around it.
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Stan Atlantic, a great Sydney band with Velcro right there on Home and Hosed for you. My name is Scarlett and I am all alone in here, so I'm relying on you all to keep me company. I've been trying to think of some icebreakers for us to kind of, you know, get to know each other a little bit since I'm new. You know, you're probably like, who is this? Why do I care what you have to say? So I was trying to think of some things that I could share about myself. So I thought I'd talk about the movies that I like. So my favorite movies ever are Twilight, Blades of Glory, School of Rock, Scott Pilgrim vs. the World, and Spider-Man. Any of the Spider-Man, really, like, but probably Tobey Maguire, if I'm being real. What do you think of that? Do you relate? Do you agree? Just text in 0439757555 and just let me know if you think I have great taste or if you think I'm an uncultured swine. Either way, I would love to know, and I'm proud of my picks. So just for myself, I'm now going to play Pride by That Boy Kwame. 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

Oh, hot damn, that was so cool. That one was Cristalina by Cherry Chola, a great artist who lives in Sydney but is actually from Mexico. I've also been to Mexico before. I went with my best friend Jada, who is the bass player in Teen Jesus and the Gene Teasers, the band that I am also in. While we went there, we went to a clown show. It was a clown called Julieta, it was actually really sad. She ended up being like suicidal in this show, but it was like a deeply moving and tragic show. But the clown of it all kind of softened the blow from the tragedy. Yeah, highly recommend. If you're ever in Mexico and you see something about Julieta the clown, definitely go see it. But I'm sorry for the spoilers. It'll still be really good, I promise. So Mexican tourists, go and see Julieta if you can. And next up, we have a song called Tricks by Stella Donnelly. This is a bit of an older one from Stella, but the album called Beware of the Dogs, this soundtrack my whole 2020, it was just like so amazing. It just really held a very special place in my heart. So yeah, I'm Scarlett and I'm here with you on Home and Hose all week filling in for Anika. And this is Tricks by Stella Donnelly.

0: excited because Race Around the World is almost at the finish line. 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

A new era of The Boys has landed and I am so excited about it. That one was called Welcome to My Brain. You can see The Boys live on their national tour this October, supported by Big Cuties, Oscar the Wild, another great band. But yeah, that was awesome. Thank you so much, The Boys, for being so good all the time. Hello, if you are just joining us now and we haven't been introduced, my name is Scarlett and I am the redhead one in Teen Jesus and the Gene Teasers, and I am filling in for Miss Anika Luna all week on Home and Host. I am just overjoyed that you're here with me, and I beg you to not go anywhere because we have so many fun things coming up. I'm talking Spacey Jane, I'm talking Lucky, I'm talking Rat Hammock, but first I'm talking Odette, and this one is called Ah! On Triple J.

right, Fremantle, settle down. That was Spacey Jane with East Village, another great one from Spacey Jane. You can catch them live on tour this November and December if you want more, which probably a lot of you do because that was really great. I'm on Home and Hosed, I'm Scarlet, I'm on Triple J, and right now I'm going to press play on Look Up by Psycho. I hope you enjoy.

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1: The chocolate cake from Matilda, the spag bowl from The Lady and the Tramp, the bugs from The Lion King, all food from movies that I would love to eat IRL.
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1: Great answer. 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
2: And in case you missed it, I'm wearing a Spider-Man suit all day. 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But what I will say, Abby, is my spidey senses are already tingling. 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
1: I don't know what you mean. I don't want to know what you mean.
0: Abby and Tyrone. 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

Lucky. Yes, yes, yes, yes, yes. I love Lucky so much. That song was called Lady Beetle and it slays so hard. You can catch Lucky at Yours and Ours this October if you want to see some more. I've been feeling pretty lucky myself recently. Very lucky to be able to host Home and Hosed for you this week. And I'm also very lucky to be going to Europe with my band in just a couple of weeks. So in case you missed it before, my name is Scarlett and I am in Teen Jesus and the Gene Teasers. Thank you so much for hanging out with me while I do this fun little show. It's so nice. Oh, I've got a big nostalgia alert coming up for me right now. I don't know about you guys, but the songs that I rinsed in year 11 and year 12 are so ingrained in my brain forever. And this track from Hockey Dad is a massive one from that era for me. It makes me want to skip school and learn how to surf, but I'm 25 years old and I'm really scared of the ocean. So obviously that's not real, but it's about the feeling, you know, all about that. What song soundtracked your high school years? Text in 0439757555 and just let me know what nostalgic Australian tracks you want to hear. In the meantime, this is I Need a Woman by Hockey Dad on Triple J.

Toss It. Amen, girl. That was Vivi Pete with Toss It on Home and Hoes on Triple J. You're here with Scarlett from Teen Jesus and the Gene Teasers, and I love Vivi Pete. We were on the same table at the last ARIA Awards, and she's just so cool and so awesome. And those events are always so intimidating, but when you're sitting with little cutie pies and it's just really easy and fun. And a big shout out to Nookie as well, who was also at that table, and he made the night really fun as well. So both of you, I love you. In the meantime, I've got some Greta Ray for you now. This song is called Swimming/Crying, and it will absolutely make you cry. You are on Home and Hosed on Triple J. My name is Scarlett. Please don't go anywhere.

My God, Rat Hammock, I Will Always Love You. That song was called June, and I have been just loving it for so many years now. This band is so great. They're just so good. And if you've never dived into their discography properly, then I definitely recommend that you do that. This is Scarlett from Teen Jesus and the Gene Teasers, and I approve this message. And I'm also here on Home and Hose all week, filling in for Queen Anika Luna. And I have some more treats for you. I'm literally so excited to play this next song. It's called Try As You May, and it's by Johnny Hunter. If Johnny Hunter has 1,000 fans, I'm one of them. And if Johnny Hunter has one fan, it's me. And if they have no fans, it's because I have been killed under grotesque and very mysterious circumstances. Johnny Hunter are genuinely one of my favorite bands ever. Their disco goth situation really just tickles my brain, and I can't get enough of it. They released an album called Want in 2022, and it's really great. It's like one of my favorite Australian albums. I just feel like they really deserve a lot more attention. So please go listen to that album if you're looking for something really cool, like a body of work to listen to, because it's really, really great. They aren't a band anymore, but I love them so much. So don't forget about them just because they're not a band anymore. This is Try As You May by one of my favorite bands, Johnny Hunter, on Triple J. Woohoo!

Energy. Wow, that was You Know by Notion and X Club. You're listening to Home and Hose with Scarlett on Triple J, where we bring you all of the best Australian music. I have a Canberra queen coming up next. This is Flick with her song Storm Chaser. She's described her sound as music for the dreamers and the melancholic, which I would absolutely agree with. Her lyricism is so beautiful and she has such a stunning voice and great vocal control. I've been a massive fan of her for a very long time and she really deserves way more flowers. So let's hype her up on the text line 0439757555. Flick, you are amazing. I hope everybody enjoys this song. This is Flick with Storm Chaser on Triple J.

Sending soundtrack from across the pop genre. You'll discover the best in Asian and global pop, plus the artists at home who could be the next

Wow, holy Canberra takeover. You just heard From Today by Vanishing Sound, and before that you heard Storm Chaser by Flick. Once again, my name is Scarlett. I am the guitarist for Teen Jesus and the Gene Teasers, and I am your Home and Hose host all this week on Triple J. That was Vanishing Sound. What a band. That is fully just what Canberra sounds like to me. It's like so fuzzy and cozy and homely and just sounds so like, oh, I just love it. It's, yeah, like the song is somehow so tragic, but it also kind of gives you hope. I don't know how they do it. But beautiful harmonies, great choruses, and just a real recipe for success, I say. They're an absolutely quintessential Canberra band, one of my favourites, and I'm very happy to play them on the air tonight. So definitely go check out Vanishing Sound if they're playing any shows near you. Let's keep this indie band thing going and play Give It Back by Mianjin-based band Dirty Harry. We still have a few more songs to play for you, so please don't go anywhere and stick out the last little section of the show with me. You're on Triple J. Love you!

Oh, Lucy Grind right there with Essentials. That was awesome. I'm going to manifest a collab between Lucy Grind and Big Wet for the world's horniest song. But you guys, it's that time. I only have one song left to play. I'm Scarlett, and I've been living my dream being your fill-in home and host this week. Thank you so much for hanging out with me tonight. I'm so grateful to everyone who's listening and texting in. Thank you, Triple J, for letting me do this. It's literally the best week ever. Boom. Australian music is so special, and we have such a stupid amount of great homegrown talent. So this is my reminder to go to your local gigs, buy merch, stream local artist music, just be a team player and rep your local scene. Having a really loyal local music scene completely changed my life and my career. So if you like a band, make sure that you give them some love and keep showing up for them. Because that's, you know, that's how this kind of thing works. That's how I end up here, how you, you know, end up doing something really fun and cool with your life. So that's my TED Talk over. Music rules, and I love you all. Thank you so much for having me. To finish us off, this is Ain't No Dummy by Brazen Barbie. Thank you so much again, and I'll see you all here tomorrow night.

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1: Hello, hello, hello. How are you? It's Wednesday night, which means it is Prism night here on Triple J. We are listening to all of the best and brightest out of pop from our international friends overseas and, of course, from our Aussies. Tonight is a huge night and I'm very, very excited. I will be interviewing Chinese-American pop diva MA tonight about her new EP called Night at the Opera. She sounds a little bit like this.

That's MA. Stay tuned for that interview. She'll be in the studio with us, which is really, really exciting. On top of that, I have so many Aussie artists lined up. About midway through the show, it'll be a huge run of all Aussie music, so keep your ears out for that. To the start of the show tonight, I have some of our international pop stars here who have given us new music. I'm playing the Robin and Zara Larsson collab very, very soon. But first, song of the night, I'm giving the crown to Miss Slater out of St. Louis, America, with her new track called Brand New Chanels, a follow-up track to her last song, Beat Up Chanels. It's Prism on Triple J. This is Slater.

Miss Ariana Grande back with a new album that just released this past week. Her last album, Eternal Sunshine, is probably my favorite of her entire discography. And I'm still settling into this new album, so I will reserve my opinions on it just for now. You just heard the track Bad Thing Bunny Hop. That is very much a The Weeknd sounding track, which probably would make hip hop host a girl very, very happy. That one was really fun. And it was a track that I liked off the first listen of the album, so that was the reason why I picked it. What do you think about the new album Petal from Ariana Grande? Let me know on 0439757555. If you have a favorite song, I'd really, really be super excited to chat about pop music with you on the text line. So hit me up. You're listening to Prism tonight on Triple J. It's Wednesday night, so you're with me, Tiffy. The next time you hear my voice, I'll be in the studio with MA.

MA is a Chinese American artist who just released her EP and is in Australia for a pop-up in Sydney, so I will be chatting with her. But before we get there, I have some really amazing tracks out of the Asia pop world. Right now, I'm going to be playing a collaboration track between Illit and Hana. Illit is a huge South Korean girl group that have given us hits that you might have heard before, like this one.

so cute. And you might know that song because, first of all, it went viral on TikTok when that song came out. But also recently, there is an audio that has been going absolutely crazy on TikTok of a remix of that track, Not Cute Anymore. And if you could imagine the craziest two artists that you could remix, Illit being one of them, if you can just imagine who the second person is, it's Tupac. So there's this remix between Not Cute Anymore and Tupac's Hit 'Em Up. Take a listen. Language warning on this one.

so funny. That's Illit and Tupac, the collab we didn't know we needed. But yes, it is Illit jumping on a track with Japanese girl group Hana. Check it out. It's called I Got Your Back, and you're listening to Prism on Triple J.

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4: Before she heads off on tour and drops her new album, Modern Rituals, Vera Blue is blessing your ears this Friday. I'm free. She's no stranger to the Like a Virgin studio. Back in 2022, she covered the Kid Laroi and Justin Bieber.

0: You're listening to Triple J. You just heard Night at the Opera by MA here on Prism, and I'm here on the line with MA right now. Hello, how are you?
1: Hi, I'm good. I'm so happy to be here.
0: Yippee, me too. Yes, thank you for chatting with me today. I'm so excited. And before we dive into the track, for the people who are listening who might not know who you are, could you describe yourself or your music in four words, starting with the letters E, M, E, and I across poems?
1: Okay. Energetic.
0: Love.
1: Meticulous.
0: Okay.
1: Another E. Enigmatic. You know what? Let's go for that. Let's go for that. And oh my God, why do I want to say idiocy? You know what? I think I actually agree with that a little bit. My subconscious just kind of took control there because I like to be silly and fun in my songs. I think it's fun. Anyway,
0: we just heard the titular track, also called Night at the Opera.
1: I love this song.
0: And there's so much happening in this track. It's truly the pain, the gag, the drama, especially in the music video, which I love.
1: Oh, thank you.
0: You're welcome. You're sporting these Chinese and Italian opera masks. Yes. And of course, Italian as Western opera is uniquely part of Italian culture, but also Chinese to incorporate your own background. Mm-hmm. And Chinese opera, for those of you listening, has been around since the 12th century with such

0: a flair for costume and colour and dance. How do you think your cultural context has influenced your love for the dramatic?
1: Oh my gosh. I grew up singing Chinese songs.
0: I love that.
1: So yes. I definitely spent a lot of time like learning Chinese songs, kind of going to the Beijing Opera as well. Mm-hmm. Like I was in China most of the summers growing up. Mm-hmm. So I think all of that has like, you know, like affected my creative journey for sure.
0: I think everybody in the West sleeps on Chinese ballads.
1: You know,
0: we are dramatic people. We are such dramatic people. And the yearning is like no yearning you've ever heard before.
1: Oh, it's out of this world.
0: It's crazy.
1: It's out of this world. The metaphors, the vocabulary, yes. It's like so dramatic. Definitely, definitely affected my creative journey.
0: Sonically, this track is very moody and dramatic and a bit angry.
1: Mm-hmm. Yes.
0: And you expressed in one of your very first releases back in 2022 called Late to the Party that you, quote, really just want to be on the stage. And fast forward to 2026, you're running around a theater saying, "Get me out of here." could you explain what you were experiencing when you were writing this one that has caused such a dramatic shift?
1: Oh my God, I love that question. Nobody's ever connected that dot, not even me. That's wild. Wow. I think that Late to the Party I wrote at the very beginning of my career.
0: Yes.
1: So I had yet to put out any songs. Like I wrote that song before MA existed. Mm-hmm. You know, I was in college, etc. So all I wanted to do was to be on stage. And I still feel that way. But I think that Night at the Opera was written, you know, a few years into my career with, you know, a better understanding of the entertainment industry and what it means to like turn your life into art and all these things, have all these people watching. And I think it just comes from that point of view instead of where I was a few years ago.
0: I just think it's so funny.
1: That's hilarious. I'm
0: like get me on the stage, fast
1: wait
0: forward.
1: Wait a second.
0: Get me out of here.
1: It's
0: so funny. We will be back very soon to chat more with Emma about her new EP, Night at the Opera, right after this next song from the EP. It's called What's the Point? And you're listening to Triple J.

0: dies.
1: You're tuned into Triple J and you just heard What's the Point by MA. We are back in the studio with her to chat about her new EP, Night at the Opera. MA, I love this track so much.
2: Thank you.
1: It dips into a more traditional pop sound.
2: Yes.
1: As opposed to Night at the Opera. And it still has some of that edge. And actually, when I was listening to this EP, I listened to it in order, obviously. Sonically, this EP touches on quite a few points, like musical points.
2: True.
1: What's the Point kind of fulfills this like 80s pop synth moment, but later on the track list, songs like Bloom lean mm-hmm. so much more into a traditional pop sound. And then the closing track,
2: yeah,
1: Simple Request, is like a 90s retro dream pop track with like the post-chorus is almost like Imogen Heap. It's crazy.
2: Thank you.
1: I'm super curious about the musical influences you had on this EP. Are there any artists or albums you can point to that shape the sound? Because it's very varied.
2: Totally. I feel like I've always been so varied. Like that's been a challenge for me. I feel like when I'm making my projects is I don't really go in with very clear references. I just go in with an emotion. And then whatever that emotion calls for sonically is kind of what happens in the room. Like Simple Request was, I mean, I think I started playing this like instrument and then that's the strumming in the song mm-hmm. and it turned into what it was and there was no references there.
1: And I love pop for exactly that reason. It's a huge umbrella genre that encompasses like commercial to experimental, sure. indie, alternative. In an alternate timeline where the MA project didn't choose pop,
2: uh-huh.
1: what genre would you have gone
2: wow.
1: for?
2: Okay. I feel like I love like an indie rock vibe,
1: yes.
2: low key. Like I sometimes feel like my sound, there are moments where I feel like it's too clean and okay. I get like, and I'm like, oh, I want to muffle everything mm-hmm. and I want to just rock out on stage and I want to feel the vibes and I don't want to focus on the lyrics as much and all these things. So I definitely feel that pull sometimes. Mm-hmm. But here's the thing, I'm a pop girl at heart. I love pop. I do, like I just do. So yeah.
1: And I wanted to shift gears a little bit. You're on tour right now all
2: yes.
1: across America for this new EP. What is it like to be thousands of miles from home and still have people resonating with the art that you made, the lyrics that you wrote, so, so far away from where you made them?
2: Oh my God. It's literally crazy. I mean, we just landed like yeah. a few hours ago, right?
1: Yeah.
2: So I feel like it hasn't even hit me yet. Like I was journaling on the flight and I was like, I am so lucky that like, I get to sing, like period. Like I love singing. Mm-hmm. And the fact that I get to sing in LA is a big deal. So like being able to sing in Australia and in Asia and like all these countries I've never even been to, it's really special.
1: Yes, you should be so proud. I've been following your journey since your first release years ago.
2: God.
1: And you've grown so much into your
2: Thank
1: artist
2: you.
1: Identity since then. And my last question that I wanted to end on was, if you mm-hmm. could say something to the future version of you that you'll be when this entire Night of the Opera era is over, when you're moving on to the next project, what would you want her to remember from this version of you?
2: Whoa. I just got chills and I don't even know why. That's so weird. I think Night at the Opera was written during like a pretty difficult time in my life. Mm-hmm. So now when I listen to it and when I perform it, it's very cathartic, mm-hmm. but I think it scares me sometimes mm-hmm. because I'm like, it almost makes me relive some of the experiences and I was grieving and all these things, you know? And I'm hoping that a future version can look back at this time like really fondly.
1: Aww.
2: Like I'm really hoping that she'll be like, wow, I grew so much during that time and I like got to perform to all these people and like have these songs mean something to them too. And I just hope that I can be really present in that, you know? So we'll see.
1: That. That's so cute. Beautiful. Thank you so much for chatting
2: Thank
1: with me,
2: you.
1: MA. I have so much fun in Sydney. MA's new EP, Night at the Opera, is out now everywhere, wherever you stream your music. We're going to wrap this up by listening to my personal favorite of this EP. It's called Bloom. For all of you sad girls out there, it's Bloom by MA and you're listening to Triple J. Thank you.
2: Thank you.

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You're listening to Triple J. You just heard local artist Charlie Pittman on that track called Glued. He made that with Aotearoa New Zealand artist Paige. And this one was first played on Home and Host with Anika Luna about 6 days ago, I think. I thought I'd run it back because I really love this track. It's so catchy. It's just such a feel-good track. And Charlie has such a unique vocal tone, super bright voice, really dark vowels. It's very interesting. And I love listening to his music. And I also love artists from Aotearoa. There's so much good talent coming out of New Zealand as well as Australia. So shout out to Paige who jumped on that track with Charlie as well. You're listening to Prism tonight with me, Tiffy. I have so much more local music to come. The next 15 minutes is coming from our very own backyard, all Aussie artists. I'm playing on a track from the band Bugs out of Brisbane very soon. But first up, Australian Idol's very own 19-year-old Harriet Hawthorne has a new track out. It's called Bitch with a Guitar, and you're hearing it here on Prism Triple J.

0: You just had a track called Kryptonite from an artist called Reject out of Newcastle, New South Wales. Shout out Newey. Wonderful place. I found this one on Unearthed, and Reject says he explores genres from post-punk to hyper-pop, and I just love this emo pop-punk feeling that he brought to this track. I love a bit of angst, so I put it on the playlist tonight. You can find him on Triple J Unearthed under the name Reject. Just before that was two Aussies, Erica Eva and Porcelain Boy, giving us some incredible EDM realness. That one's been played on Unearthed, but I love it so much, and I'm bringing it to Triple J as well. A lot of love to those two. They seem to have something amazing going on with both of their projects. You're listening to Prism tonight with me, Tiffy. It's Wednesday night, so we're listening to pop music. Speaking of the Australian underground, there is a fertile, growing community of some of the most fun music I've ever heard brewing in the Aussie underground, whether it's rap, EDM, digicore, indie, alternative. And I have another one to show you now. I came across this on the Triple J Unearthed website. Every day I praise the gods for that website. Her name is Vi5000, which you maybe haven't heard of before, but I gotta tell you, as someone who loves the underground pop scene in many, many countries, Vi is like royalty to me. They've collabed with so many artists I've played on the show before who might not be as popular in the mainstream middle Australia of it all, but who are famous in my heart and my mind. Like, I Love You PVC, he's a Korean artist, or Sebi, who's an artist from China that I've also played. These people to me are Beyonce, and I love their music so, so much. And I'm so happy that one of our very own Aussies, Vi5000, is in the mix with them. Vi is a Vocaloid pop producer, and the track that I'm about to play is a collaboration with another track called Satisfy. I have a message from both of them for you, and keep in mind that she's a Vocaloid, which is why she sounds like a cute little computer, but rest assured, it is a human behind that making amazing music. Take a listen.
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0: Girl, EDM power duo Kat and Carmel with their cover of Clarity by Zedd. Classic song that is very strongly part of the Asian Australian rave zeitgeist. So I love to see them honoring that. Just before that was I Saw Eve, artist from Shenzhen, China, now in New York, making waves in the underground music scene. I hope you enjoyed those tracks. I definitely did. You're listening to Prism tonight with me, Tiffy, from 9 until 11 p.m. We're moving back onto the local scene now until the next time you hear my voice, it's going to be all Aussies. In a second, I have Korean-Australian hyperpop diva Vanessa with her song Times, but London producer Solange jumping on it for a remix. Before that, to kick off this Aussie music run, I have a track out of Nam, Melbourne. It comes from a band called Among the Restless, and the track is called Run Baby Run. They cite Wolf Alice and Nothing But Thieves as sonic influences for them. It's such a lush track with beautiful harmonies that is sure to fit in any of your playlists, but I'm going to let Among the Restless lead you into the track.
1: What's up, Triple J? I'm Lockie from Among the Restless, and Run Baby Run, our latest single from our upcoming debut album, is spinning now on Prism. Turn it up.

Hey guys, it's Josh from Coco Elise and you're listening to Prism on Triple J. This is our new song, Rest My Tires. So if you're in the car, rest your tires and listen to this song called Rest My Tires.

Perth artist Coco Elise there with his track Rest My Tires. He cites artists like Joe, The Kinks, and Alex G as influences. I love the way that the track builds. This is another one that I found on Triple J Unearthed. It has been giving me all of the good stuff this week. And if you don't love it, maybe show your nan, because his bio says making music for your grandma's lounge room. So she might be into it. You can find him on Triple J Unearthed under the name Coco Elise. You're listening to Prism here on Triple J with me, Tiffy, until 11 p.m. tonight. We're taking a turn here towards international music. I have a mix of music out of Japan and Korea. Now, up soon, you're going to hear it from an artist called Raf Sando. He is a Korean artist that is part of a South Korean hip-hop group called Okashi, but I'm playing a track from his solo project very, very soon. But to kick us off, South Korean boy group Cordis is back. You might remember them from this hit song. I just gotta get you, watch me go. Yes, Cordis is back, and this time collaborating with rapper Juicy J on their new track. According to an interview from Hypebeast, Cordis said that this collab has been in the works for years, and Juicy J has actually been in contact with Cordis from before they even debuted as a group, which is super interesting. Cordis said, quote, "For us, Motion represents a new beginning and the feeling of moving forward. It's about taking on new challenges, trying new things, and continuing to grow," end quote. Take a listen. It's Cordis and Juicy J here on Prism. This one's called Motion.

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0: Cosmos Midnight are hitting us up with a national tour into spring. The Groove Duo are ready to call you onto the dance floor with their sizzling collabs and catchy tunes. So round up your mates and catch them across Boorloo, Perth, Eora, Sydney, Mianjin, Brisbane and Naarm, Melbourne from early to mid-August.
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0: South Korean boy group B1A4 there with a new track called D-Day. If you don't know Ball like I did, no, I'm kidding. If you don't know, let me catch you up. B1A4 was a boy group that came up during the second generation of K-pop. So that's bands like SHINee, Girls' Generation, Big Bang, etc. And it was the era that really started K-pop moving into the Western markets. And during this time, I was 8 years old. When they debuted. And I loved them so much. I recently talked about, I think last week on the show, I talked about moving my entire music library onto physical media because I'm tired of streaming services. And I was on eBay with my rat hands dying to get my hands on their first and second EP on this on CD because I truly cannot be without the music. I love them. I'm glad they're still active. Yeah, it's really nice to see that they're still making music after all this time. You're listening to Prism on Triple J. I have local music up my sleeve now. Up soon, we're hearing a new one from a Korean-Australian artist, Yura, with a track called Material Girl. If you're into girly digicore music, you're going to love that track, so stick around for that one. For now, I have a track from a Melbourne duo called Social After Party. They just put out a new EP called Close To Me, and I picked my favorite track off of it to show you. To me, it's very much Vansire meets No Vacation. The track's called Round and Round, and if you listen to it and you decide you love it, you're in luck. They're going on tour with dates in Melbourne, Sydney, and Canberra in September. I'm going to let them tell you about the track.
1: Hey, it's Connor from Social After Party. We just released our debut EP, Close To Me. This next song is track 4 off the EP. It's Round and Round.

Hey, this is Gazelle, and this is my new song, Onion. It is about a man telling me how to cut an onion in a kitchen. And it really pissed me off and sent me down this rabbit hole of things men mansplain to you. And I hope you love it. Shut the fuck up.

You're listening to Triple J. That last track comes from Sydney musician Gazelle, and that track was called Onion. Serving pop realness. It's a really interesting song that didn't go where I thought it would go when I heard it for the first time. And like Gazelle said in her message, it's about how men will truly mansplain anything. And so I'm curious. Let me know on 0439757555. What is the craziest thing a man has mansplained to you? My contribution to that is once a man told me that I didn't understand the problems with the Australian music industry. And he said that to me, a musician.

industry in any capacity. So that was, anyways. Much love to Gazelle. And if she's listening, I just want to say to her, you can cut an onion however you like, girl. You're listening to Prism on Triple J. The Dream Academy girls from the hit Netflix documentary have been doing a lot. Adela is slaying in her solo project. Cat's Eye is as popular as they've ever been. Carly's going viral. But now there's another girly to debut. It's Marquise from Thailand. She signed with an entertainment agency and has since put out her first song. She was a fan favorite on Dream Academy, so it's really cool to see her start her music journey. Take a listen. It's her debut track called Don't Need You Anymore by Marquise. And you're listening to Triple J.

Mandarin pop queen Lexi Liu and Eve teaming up on that track. Collaboration of my dreams. I'm so excited I got to play that tonight here on Prism Triple J. The show is coming to an end. The last song of the night comes from Japanese artist Ayase. He's one half of the iconic J-pop duo YOASOBI. This is his track, Bad Therapy, to finish off the show on a high note. Stay active on that text line with late nights.

0: Gracie Abrams, Look at My Life. And on the topic of Look at My Life, look at my life and how lucky I am to be living it. Because I'm Ben Hunter and I'm hosting Late Nights on Triple J. And once again, I know I keep saying it, but it is an honour to be back in the hot seat with you in your ears all the way through until the very, very early stages of, at this stage, Thursday. Although I believe we're waiting to hear some an update from the government. I think they're potentially changing tomorrow to Friday or even Saturday. At this stage, looking like Thursday, I will keep you posted. 0439757555 is the text line. You can let me know what you're up to, if you'd like to hear anything, what kind of vibe you're in, or maybe just how you're listening to this. Am I in the car? Am I on the app? Am I on a digital radio? Have you got a tin can with a string on it and you're holding it up to my studio here under various doorways and past various security and stuff like that? Hard for me to say. How would I even know about that sort of thing? I've got some stuff from the feature album this week from the archives to play you, as well as a live Lord recording a bit later on. You Ripper.
1: I saw somebody. They remind me of someone.
0: Sorry, someone's like just on the phone here. Oh, it's just a lady on the phone to your friend of mine, Nerve. The song is called You, and it's on Triple J.
1: Off at the next stop before I can decide whether this is fate or I'm just being dramatic again.
2: Thought I was just passing through. I was on a boys' night, but the plans might move. 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

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Now it's 1:45. 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
2: 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I'm going Krabby Patty.
1: Great answer. 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
2: 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Just listen in. But what I will say, Abby, is my spidey senses are already tingling. You know what I mean?
1: I don't know what you mean. 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

the new one there from Brisbane-based indie musician. The name is Niche. The song is called Want, and you've just heard it on Late Nights on Triple J. My name's Ben Hunter. What a pretty little track. I really like that one. Niche, N-E-I-S-H. One of the many gems that you can and I have tracked down on Triple J Unearthed. So, so sick. How cool is that? And Brisbane as well. I'm a Brisbane boy. I always have been and I always will be. It's Late Nights on Triple J, as I mentioned. And I'd love to chat about something. I've literally just before the show had a real...

realization. And it's someone I follow on Instagram shared the news that Bowen Yang of, you know, Saturday Night Live and Last Culturista's fame is playing Mary Todd in Oh Mary. Very exciting. I'm a fan of Bowen Yang. Oh Mary seems like a hell of a show. And then someone reshared this news and said, first ever Oh Mary, you know, Mary Todd actor who was born in Brisbane. And all of a sudden I'm learning now that Bowen Yang was born in Brisbane. What? Since what's going on? And then I'm looking, there's rumors that he was named Bowen because his parents were, you know, driving around, and there's a suburb called Bowen Hills that's near the hospitals and stuff. I mean, what else is going on? 0439757555. Can you blow my mind with where a celebrity was born? Ideally in Australia. Maybe it's somewhere near you. Maybe, yeah, who's a celeb you can think of that would really knock my socks off? You know, I feel like we're across the obvious ones, but Bowen Yang, I never in a million years could have picked that. But there we are. Now we know it. And I think we're all better for it. I certainly am. I'm going to take a second. Here's Dane, PQC, Triple J.

processing heartbreak over jungle breakbeats and indie influences. She'll have you crying in the club. 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
2: Hi, this is Nia Archives, and my record, Emotional Junglist, is the feature album all this week on Triple J. I really love this track, Vertical. It was inspired by kind of like Madonna's like electronica era. It's basically about being obsessed with somebody that you got a crush with.

Near Archives with Vertical off of the feature album this week here on Triple J. The album, of course, Emotional Junglist. And I was in on Monday and I had a ball listening to the track that was playing that night. And I've had a ball listening to that one there before. We heard from Neo, it was Zafty and Dane. A couple of Aussie belters in there as well for you. And we got plenty more of those tonight. I've been asking on 0439757555. I had my sort of world, my mind blown a little bit. Maybe this was not news to everyone else, but I found out today that Bowen Yang of SNL and Las Culturistas was born in Brisbane. And it's like, what? So I'm asking, can you blow my mind? I'm sure there are others that I don't know about. Who do you know that you wouldn't expect it, but is in fact born in Australia? I've got Travis Fimmel was born in Victoria, but he is Australian. No, I was just doing my research then, and he is like he's an Australian guy. Like he went to RMIT. He was accepted into RMIT. Sorry, Wikipedia. I was going to say it lied to me, but it didn't. I read it wrong. So Travis Fimmel, I like that, but I feel like my mind could be blown a bit more. This one's not too bad. Sophie Monk, possibly the most Australian person ever, this person writes, was born in England. Up is down, left is right. Love ya. Hey, love you too. Thanks so much for checking in with that one. Sophie Monk, hey, we thought she was one of our own. She still is. I still accept. Come one, come all, I say. Got some Big Pig to play for you in a little bit. But it's time. There's been a tragedy on the dance floor in the form of a murder. Sophie Ellis-Bextor, Triple J.

Fisher and Florence Armand. What a life. What a life it is indeed. It's late nights on Triple J 2 and the text line's going crazy. Murder, murder, murder on the dance floor, says Declan, enjoying what's happening, but you know, he's sort of in between his ears, I suppose, is the long and short of it. It's not a pretty way to say it, but it's a way that I have chosen to say it. We heard from DMAs and Tinashe as well. That Tinashe song, oh my God, so good. So much fun. So much fun. Still more to be had as we charge towards midnight. My name's Ben Hunter, and it's a thrill to be with you. And I'm going to get out of your hair for a little bit longer. And it's going to be my absolute honour, because although you can't hear me, I am in the studio, and I'm listening to these songs, and I'm liking it, and I'm going to enjoy some Any Young Mechanic. Pretty strange world. Triple J.

Versace, Louis, and all that. So my problems, they disappear for a second, then they call back. Don't bite the hand that feeds you if your pockets can't afford that. No window shopping, I don't look at tags when I need

Lara Buchanan there off of Triple J's Unearth. The song is called Only Once, and it's beautiful, and I love it, and I found it on Triple J's Unearth. Sorry, I did. I was scrounging around in there. I was digging stuff up, and that's what I pulled up. I'm like I felt a bit like a cat, I suppose, foraging through the streets, and then usually cats, they return to you, they'll come back and they'll have some like horrible dead native bird or something, but I actually found... feel like I found maybe a brand new TV, a brand new spanking iPhone, the new iPhone. I found a big bag of fresh fruits and delicious vegetables for you to enjoy, something that we actually want. Great stuff there, Melbourne's own Lara Buchanan, remember the name. We also heard from Any Young Mechanic, with Pretty Strange World, forgive me, as well as the Irish Big Pig, Kerosene, 3% in the Terry's also jumping into the mix there. Still taking your text, 0439757555. Who will blow my mind that they turn out to be from Australia, who have been born maybe near you. Born, I mean, obviously, you know, being born is whatever. I found out Bowen Yang was born in Brisbane today, and it's blown me away, and I'd like to, and I love the feeling of having my world shattered. So if you could continue that, any other celebs or people of note, surprisingly born in Australia, I'm up for it. I'm keen to hear about that sort of thing. I've got two songs to play later on that are both feature the word darling or some variation of. I wonder if you can figure out what they are. Here's Eka Vandal to give you some thinking time on Triple J.

Out of the UK there, Nothing But Thieves, the new one from them. It's called Evolution, and it's great stuff. Welcome to Midnight. Welcome to Thursday. TGIT, thank God it's Thursday, hey? We heard from, I'm losing my brain. Eka Vandal, Bleach. Oh, forgive me. We're rocking out, and we're really making it happen over here. 043975755. Let me know what you're up to. I'm going to go compose myself. It's one of the two capitalized songs that are both called Big Dog that is going around this station and around the world at the moment. And this is the one from the last dinner party. Big Dog. Triple J.

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1: Darling, I, Tyler the Creator, and Tizo Touchdown, one of my faves, had to sneak it in here. We also heard Darlin', Lude, featuring Sean Paul and Brody, and Miss Canina, and The Last Dog Party. What a night it's been. I mean, don't mind that at all. Have had, who's this on the text line here? Declan is letting us know that he's Brisbane born as well. So that's good to know. I'm wondering, you know, 0439757555. I had my mind blown. Bowen Yang, born in Brisbane. I'm wondering who else out there was born in Australia that we just don't know about. I know this is the kind of thing I could Google, but I like the participation. I've got a very exciting live recording to play you before I chat to you again in just a few songs' time. It's your friend of mine, it's Lord, recorded just this year at Rod Laver Arena. Pumped as to get that one on the airwaves. So let's put the wheels in motion, hey, to get that sort of thing happening. I've got some Kevin Abstract for you very shortly as well. His egoism, I suppose. I don't just suppose, I know. Summer Again, Song to the End. Triple J.

Lord live performing in Melbourne just this year. Team, it's a classic and it's still so good. I mean, hearing her sing it now after everything that, you know, the years that have gone by since that song was released, it's very, very cool hearing the sort of joy in her voice still singing a song that is like means a lot to a lot of people. And you could imagine being an artist like that, as big as Lord is, with the body of work that she's put together, going, oh, do I really have to play these songs? I mean, she would have, you know, she's famously been around for a long, long time since she was very, very young, but still seems to be having so much fun with it. And the crowd just adores it. It's so good. And it's late nights on Triple J. And my name is Ben Hunter. You heard from Kevin Abstract and Dominic Fike before with Geezer, as well as Egoism before all of that. And we're just going to keep, we're going to keep on keeping on. I hate to say it, but we just are. I got some, so the new Soul one. It's so good. Not far away at all. Some Devourer as well. Here's Travie L's Fred again. Did it again. Triple J.

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1: 1-4 are bringing the heat to our stages this spring. Saying you want love for the essence, this time I'll be the one to address it. Known for their bold blend of drill, hip-hop and rap, the Western Sydney Heavyweights will be taking their defiant energy on their first ever regional tour. It all kicks off in mid-September and wraps up on October 17th, so get around it.
0: For info on these gigs and more, check out Triple J's socials.

Holy Grail by Vacations on Late Nights on Triple J. And before that as well, Devour a Dance Head. I mean, come on. And I've buried the lead here a little bit this show, and I apologise for that. It wasn't intentional. But we got the live music mashup tonight. Come on. I mean, it's Wednesday. It's Thursday. Sorry. But it was Wednesday when I sat down in the chair. But Thursday morning, 1 a.m. means the live music mashup. I've just had a little peek just to get my bearings across it, and it is red hot. I won't tell you too much, but I will tell you it's going to be awesome. Got a message in from Darcy on the text line 0439757555. Just wishing a happy Thursday, and was mentioning someone that I wouldn't believe is born in Australia, but it's the dog that I may not have decided to adopt. Look, at this stage, no dog in sight, but it nibbles away at me, the thought of getting a dog. I'll tell you what, Late Nights of Triple J will be the first place I let know if and when a dog enters my life. I'll tell you that much. Thanks so much, Darcy, for popping back in after tuning in for Monday's show. Got some of the new Steve Lacy album, which I'm loving to death, to play you very soon. Here's some Memphis LK, Out of Body on Triple J.

when an artist does that, when there's a different version of the single on the album, but it still maintains the integrity. I reckon his vocals are a bit different on it as well. I don't know. I've still got to do some investigation. I'd love to get in the hot seat with him. Pull him up on Zoom. Steve, let's chat. I mean, they should give me the interviews of these big celebs. For the Americans and the Brits, at least. I mean, I'm currently operating at a much more suitable time zone for them. Something to consider. Higher ups! Office! Listen! I've got an idea! I'll deal with that in a bit. We've got the live music mashup coming up straight after this. We get some Hannah Brewer to take us there on Triple J.

Sydney's own Hannah Brewer taking us through until 1 a.m. And you know what time that is? It's time for the live music montage. So stoked. Getting a Wednesday shift on the late nights is a real treat. Seeing what the team have plucked from the Triple J live recording archives and popping them all together. So without much further ado, let's get into it, hey? Starting things off slowly, recorded in 2019. Jellyfish. Triple J.

Leve there doing us the honour of wrapping up the live music montage. I wonder if that was probably running through her head where she was performing the end of that song. She was thinking, I'm really hoping they recorded that. I think I did a good one, and I hope that that features at 1 a.m. on Triple J for Ben Hunter's late night show for the live music montage, of course. And it is late nights on Triple J. My name is Ben Hunter. Hope you enjoyed the montage. I know I did. We started off with Slowly, Slowly by, oh, sorry, Jellyfish by Slowly, Slowly. At Melbourne Town Hall, then into Soccer Mummy, Circle the Drain, also in Sydney. Time James Organ, Sydney as well, 2021, Sunday Suit. Denzel Curry, Walkin' at Groovin' the Mood, 2023. And Leve, of course, from 2024. So sick. And it is so pretty when you hear that Leve, when she beckons the audience to sing. It is something they say about Australian crowds and English crowds as well, I think. The UK generally, certainly compared to America, because there's a lot of singing that happens in school. There's school songs, there's choir, there's you know, a lot of, you know, religious schools and things like that. There's hymn singing and stuff. It means that we hold our own in concert scenarios when the artist wants us to sing. Very few can match it. It's exciting stuff. We've still got a bunch more great stuff to get through before the show is wrapped up. And here it is. It's the album of the moment. Charlie XCX from Music, Fashion, Film. Camera. Triple J.

Peking Duck and Rico Nasty combining there for thrills. And it's a thrill indeed. Biba Doobie and Charlie XCX led up to that moment between the duck and the nasty. Horrible phrase. It's late nights on Triple J. It's Ben Hunter behind the mic. I suppose in front of the mic. You'd have to ask Mike. I've got a few more fantastic little tracks to get into your ears before we wrap up this evening. And before we get our teeth into Thursday, hey, what do you reckon? Tell you what, good news for Ben on Thursday. Was meant to be having a meeting that I wasn't overly looking forward to at 10 a.m. Meeting's gone. The meeting has been postponed. Don't have to worry about the meeting. I would have been a bit tired waking up for it. I'm sleeping. So the vibes are good in here. I got some Lottie McLeod for you later. Fat Dog as well with Go F Yourself. There's a certain Declan who might be on the text line who's interested in that one. Right here, Vinted Veneer off of Triple J's Unearthed. It's called Block Splitter. Here it is, Triple J!

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Then he ain't official. Yeah. When that chopper sang, you really think that they gon' miss you? I spent $500,000 on dismissals. It's gon' be a hearse, not a verse if I diss you. Got me fucked up, nigga, got me fucked up. Yeah. 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

I'd love to know what the sample is for that one. It's by Psycho, and it's called Look Up. And it's really fun. Maybe this is not the longest of reaches, and I'll admit to that and that alone. But a bit Avalanches-y. Sorry, it is. And I love me some Avalanches. Sorry. Before we heard from Psycho, Brisbane's Own again. 21 Savage, Travis Scott and Metro Boomin. Nina. And I got a cousin called Nina. Yeah, she's like an ambulance. And Vinted Veneer Block Splitter before that. Not long at all left for the show. Thanks very much for hanging out. Thanks for hitting up the text line, P. Thanks for the throwback for Song About Ping Pong a little while ago. Have a good night. P, thank you so much. P-E-A, P. I wonder if maybe some people thought that it was P as in short for Paul or for Patricia. But P as far as we know. I've got... A couple of our favourite girlies to close out on our way to our final song of the night. Larissa Lambert and Lottie McLeod both getting a spin later on in the evening. But right here, out of the UK, Fat Dog, Go F Yourself. Language warning here. Oh, my Lord. Language warning. I cannot stress it enough. Here it is. Triple J.

0: I'm pretty excited because Race Around the World is almost at the finish line. We've seen breakdowns, missed flights, films disqualified, and some incredible stories from across the world. 6 filmmakers, 10 countries, 1 winner. 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

She's still shaking ass in the deli. Her words, not mine. Late nights on Triple J. It has been a joy, as it always is. Hope you've enjoyed hanging out. Hope you've enjoyed the tunes. The final of those were we heard from Lottie McLeod. We heard from Ice Spice, of course. We heard Block Party, Valis, one of my favourites. Fat Dog and Larissa Lambert as well, joining in the fun. Speaking of the fun, I hope you've had heaps of it this evening, because I know I sure have. I'll be back at some point soon. And I've got a treat to take us out and take us into the land of the pre-programmed machine. Just a robot in there, you know, clinking, clanking away. Power to it, really. But will it be able to occasionally read sort of quite confusing open verse poems or stumble over song titles and artist names? Call me when that's happening. That's when I'll know to hide. Sam, Alfred and Walters, blessings, taking you out. It's been fun. Catch you later. Ben Hunter, Triple J, bye.

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And I know when I'm not stressing, waiting out for you, for you, for you, for you.

for you. 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

0: We're rounding out the weekend with a gorgeous set from Courtney Barnett. The Aussie indie icon rocked up to Triple J's 50th birthday in Tassie last year.
1: Oh, the night goes so slowly.
0: And capped off a massive celebration of live music with some old tunes and new faves from her Creature of Habit album. 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
1: Hey, party people. If you like trance, then you need to tune in to this week's Friday Mix because we've got Berlin-based duo DJ Heartstring taking over the decks with their euphoric bangers, getting us warmed up for their upcoming Australian shows. So do not miss it. It's the Friday Mix with me, Kaylin Crabb, and DJ Heartstring tomorrow right here on Triple J.

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1: Wildlands is ready to burst into the new year with a hectic lineup. They really said back to back to back because they've booked in John Summit, JK, Near Archives and heaps more, plus an exclusive Aussie debut from drum and bass heavyweights Worship. 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
1: God, I'm tripping on something, I did it wrong. Write a song, I could never sing along. Slow down, ripping on something I wrote a long time ago. I'm not trying to give it up, yeah. Right now, let me watch you put it on. Right now, let me watch you live and learn. Right now, let me get another turn. The first time that I done it, so it didn't hurt.

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0: Triple J.
1: 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But then they're gone, off at the next stop before I can decide whether this is fate or I'm just being dramatic again.
2: Thought I was just passing through. 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
0: No, but I'm in this life.

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2: 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Don't ask why. 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But what I will say, Abby, is my spidey senses are already tingling. You know what I mean?
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1: Spacey Jane has locked in some gorgeous outdoor sets this summer. Indie icons are not only bringing their new EP across the country, their mates Telenova and Armlock are coming along for the ride too. So vibe out in the sun in Brizzy, Melbourne, Sydney and Perth from late November till December 13.
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0: Morning, Eliza Getzey with Triple J News. Gambling reform advocate Tim Costello says the federal government has no choice but to strengthen its gambling advertising laws after the coalition announced it cannot support them in their current form. The laws can't pass the Senate without coalition or Green support, and the coalition says a lack of action on inducements and an absence of strict limits on online gambling ads means they won't support them. Mr. Costello says Labor now needs to listen to the crossbench and to party members who want stronger ad restrictions.
1: Unions and Labor branches are speaking up and saying, we can't believe that you are literally giving a free kick to sports betting companies, vested interests like AFL and NRL. So Labor will have their house burning down if they walk away from this.
0: Australia's needle and syringe exchange programs are being overrun by peptide users, sparking fears that vital public health services for vulnerable groups could collapse. Jordan Bissell has details.
2: NSPs have been lauded as a public health success and credited for keeping HIV rates low. But now there are reports of syringe sharing as peptide users place unprecedented demand on clinics. At some sites, there has been a 400% increase. Harm minimisation advocate Mary Harrod says she's concerned about the rates of Australians using illegal and unregulated peptides.
3: It's incredibly worrying. It's a giant lab experiment that's happening in real time with no real response, and we don't know what the public health implications are.
2: Experts are calling for more government funding.
0: Overseas, progressive pro-Palestinian US Democrat Abdul El-Sayed has narrowly defeated his well-backed opponent in a primary election for the party's Senate candidate in the state of Michigan at the midterm elections. Mr. El-Sayed, who ran on addressing a cost of living crisis and opposition to the Iran war, was critical of his opponent Haley Stevens for taking tens of millions of dollars in donations from AIPAC, America's pro-Israel lobby. Addressing supporters, Mr. El-Sayed has called for unity among Democrats in order to win a crucial Senate seat.
4: As bitter and as divisive and as cynical as the campaign against us might have been, I want us to realize that there is so much more that unites us now. Because the campaign that Mike Rogers and Donald Trump and their GOP MAGA allies are launching is already more bitter.
0: And back home, police have charged a man over alleged violent threats made on social media towards a female member of parliament. The 43-year-old man was arrested last night near Gosford on the New South Wales Central Coast. Police say he made threats to damage property and issued statements in which he said he had intended to find the MP and cause harm. He's been refused bail. 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
5: Triple J would like to pay our respects to this country's First Peoples, First Nations listeners, artists and traditional custodians of the land throughout Australia. We acknowledge Australia's traditional custodians of country and recognise their continuing connection to land, waters and community. And we pay our respects to them and their cultures and to elders past, present and future.
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7: Well, that's a bit of a lie. First of all, good morning. How are you? Just me in the studio, just Abby. No Tyrone. And I think I know why the door is open. And if you missed it,
8: Oh my God. How embarrassing. Sorry. Goodness gracious. I didn't even. Are you okay? Where'd you go? She disappeared behind the desk. I'm so sorry. Couldn't decide what to wear this morning. One of those mornings, you know. Sorry.
7: In case you missed it. Last week, Ty said that he would wear a Spider-Man costume every day for a full year, and I said you wouldn't do it for a day. And here you are.
8: Hey.
7: In the most...
8: Seems like an old regular outfit to me.
7: As I said, this is not Spider-Man. This is Insect Boy. You're wearing, it looks like the webs are drawn on with Sharpie. You have a balaclava with eye holes cut out, and it's like not aligned properly on your face.
8: I think it smells of mould, so I might pass out halfway through the show.
7: Can we ask ABC Costume who wore that last?
8: And

0: I want to know. It is from ABC Costumes, and I feel like getting into it, I've like ripped multiple holes. It feels like the Hulk trying to get into Spider-Man's costume.
1: Oh, jeez. The eyes.
0: Anyways.
1: The mask.
0: It's very form-fitting. What do you think?
1: Well, hey, you didn't want a loose suit, and it's certainly not
0: oh,
1: loose.
0: Oh, darling.
1: Oh, my God, but I feel like this show is going to be loose, so let's get it started.
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1: We'll make sure we put a photo of you on our respective Instagrams.
0: I don't think I can. Well, I'm just seeing my reflection.
1: Stop checking yourself out. Woo. This is the Mix at Six. Latifa T has put this together. Thank you, Latifa. Would love to know from you, 0439 757555. What's the weirdest thing you've seen this morning? What's the... Because I'm looking at my co-host wearing, again, the most cracked, form-fitting...
0: Spooderman costume.
1: Spoodermoon.
0: Spoodermoon.
1: suit. But what have you seen? Can it rival this? Have you seen anything? You said you saw a delivery driver this morning.
0: I walked out the door at 4:30 and a delivery driver whizzed past me. I thought I was still asleep. But I have seen my reflection.
1: Your mustache poking out of the mouth hole is crazy. And your nose, it's giving Voldemort. Your nose is like smoothed down.
0: Hello? I am Peter Parker.

man supposed to be about, baby? 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Why you trying to pose? I can't be acting say that. What's man supposed to be about, baby? Can't free up the vibe and stop acting crazy. 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I can't be acting say that. So what's man supposed to be about, baby? 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
1: I want you, and I know you want me. And one thing that I've learned, happiness, that's key. In like 10 years' time, where do you really want to be?

0: Abby and Tyrone with you for Triple J Breakfast. And right there, your mix at six, courtesy of Latifah T. My goodness gracious me.
1: That's right. And my first heroic act as Spider-Man this morning
0: Insect
1: is to save
0: boy.
1: You.
0: Insect boy, sorry.
1: From a rough wake up, saving you from that with that mix. So big shout out to Latifah T.
0: Yeah, if you want more from her, of course, you can catch Doof, your home of Australian electronic music, every Friday from 10 p.m. on Triple J and House Party with Latifah from 6 p.m. on Saturday. Look, we did ask you on 0439 757 555 if you've seen anything a little freaky this morning, because I'm looking at my co-host wearing the most...
1: Hello?
0: Home brand, Sharpie drawn, Insect Boy costume.
1: Insect Boy. We need to think of a better name. Call me Daddy Long Legs.
0: Oh. How many people have you asked to call you that? But you can see. Did you reshare it on your story as well? I put one on my story of the Daddy Long Legs costume.
1: No, I haven't.
0: It's
1: actually.
0: The face mask is, you have to see it to believe
1: it. One of the stipulations with this wearing this suit all day is that I can wear clothes around.
0: Yes.
1: So I've got my trackies back on.
0: Thank God. But we did ask if you'd seen anything freaky, and Benny from Bribey Island says, I've seen three kids on one bike, one on the seat, one on the handlebars, and one on the pegs on the back.
1: Wow.
0: Nice.
1: They're out there fighting
0: Be
1: crime.
0: Safe. Yeah, they're fighting crime like you. Let's get into this. Slime Garden, Cross My Heart.

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1: What have we got here?
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2: 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We're chatting to Liv Houston today. You just sort of want to get the vibe.
1: Totally, Tom. 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
2: All right, I'll return the trench coat and thank God right in time to wiggle my ass for the pre-ken mix with Kayla Crabb. Big old show today. Let's shake that thing.
0: Jordan and Luca, weekdays from 3 on Triple J.
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0: It's Romanticize, TK Meitzer and Genevieve here on Triple J for your Thursday morning. Abby and Tyrone with you.
1: Yeah, very soon we're going to get some headlines from Eliza, but I actually have some news to break to you right now. And this actually broke 2 days ago, so it's not quite breaking.
0: not quite new either.
1: No, but it is important. And I would like to thank Marie Claire for sending this to me in my DMs. She sent me this news and said, I trust you've heard the news. I said I hadn't.
0: Marie Claire, like a magazine?
1: No, that's a person.
0: Oh.
1: Although her bio is like the magazine. So, Ty, I have some, it's quite sad news.
0: Oh my God.
1: No coming for the rest of the year. Richmond Young Gun, Sam Cumming has been ruled out for the rest of the season after suffering a syndesmosis injury on Sunday.
0: Again?
1: According to Triple M footy, yeah.
0: Wasn't there no coming last year?
1: There was no coming last year. I believe it was, he was out for, Cumming was out for maybe a week, extended to like a month, and now it's official, no coming for the rest of this year. So, I mean, you wouldn't wish it upon anyone, would you?
0: No. I wouldn't wish that upon my greatest enemy.
1: No.
0: And as Spider-Man, I have quite a few, as we all know.
1: Insect boy.
0: And maybe he just needs me to rock up in the Spider-Man costume. He needs old daddy long legs.
1: You think that would help Cumming?
0: Yeah, maybe we'd get Cumming back.
1: Thoughts,
0: you know?
1: And prayers to Cumming, honestly.
0: Sooner.
1: Yeah. We want everyone wants Cumming back. That's for sure.

0: Tullum Marines, Idiot here on Triple J for your Thursday morning. Abby and Tyrone with you. And a little later in this hour, we will be getting a dilemma from me. And if you hate ads as much as I do, then this one might be a tricky one for you today. But before that, we're going to get some headlines.
1: Morning, Eliza Getzey with a Triple J News update. A senior Labor source has told the ABC the federal government would consider shelving its gambling advertising reforms rather than agree to significantly change them. The Greens have long declared they can't support the reforms, which ban gambling ads on TV and radio during certain periods. But now the coalition has announced they also won't vote for them either. Overseas, Yemen's Iran-aligned Houthis say they've launched missile attacks on two Saudi oil tankers. The group says one of the attacks was in the Red Sea, another in the Gulf of Aden, the body of water connecting the Red and Arabian Seas. The New South Wales government is planning to join a national face-matching service which will allow ID card photos, like on a driver's licence, to be used for facial verification. The government says this will help prevent stolen identities, such as in a data leak, from being used for fraud. The Australian Federal Police and the Crime Intelligence Commission will give evidence on the final day of a Senate hearing into major changes to the legislation guiding the National Disability Insurance Scheme. And artists and designers from the Northern Territory have been recognised in this year's National Indigenous Fashion Awards held in Darwin, recognising artists from all over the country. An artist from the remote community of Milikapedi in the Tiwi Islands north of Darwin has been awarded the Traditional Adornment Award. And Walt Disney and TikTok have announced a deal to let TikTok creators use characters and scenes from Disney movies and TV shows in short-form videos. It's the first pact of its kind between the social media app, as we know, and the traditional media company.
2: Yeah, this sounds like a massive story, which I guess when you hear the headline to it, you're like, okay, like two huge conglomerates teaming up. You know, I don't know. I feel like people wouldn't realise the like ramifications of this, because yeah. I feel like prior to this, people have had to really skirt around using any sort of Disney copyright, right?
1: Mm-hmm. Yeah, that's right. You might see some sort of weird like ersatz voiceovers and things like that instead of the real thing. And this could be maybe the tip of the iceberg, and we'll see this kind of thing sort of grow potentially. But for now, how it will work is TikTok will offer selected creators access to characters, memorable scenes from Disney's back catalogue. So think, companies like Pixar, Marvel, Star Wars and FX are all kind of under that Disney umbrella. It will start as a pilot program in America in the coming months, and then there's plans to bring it to other markets.
0: But they're already two massive companies. I mean, mm-hmm. What's in it for them? Do we know how much this deal would cost?
1: That's a secret for now. So the money, they haven't disclosed how much cash is changing hands in this deal. But you can imagine, like you say, it's about eyeballs as well. So it's like this, you know, huge supremacy across these two massive platforms. It's the first time also that TikTok videos will be shown on another platform. So part of this deal is also that there's going to be a curated selection of videos streaming on TikTok and on Disney Plus. So you'll be able to log on to Disney Plus and watch TikTok. I don't know who's doing that.
0: Random.
1: People on Reddit have been talking about this and saying, you know, is this just a way to keep kids dumb scrolling on Disney Plus without even having to move to another app? So it could be a little bit about that. You know, they want it to be the only app

0: that you're using. And Disney is also clearly hoping that maybe this deal with TikTok will help funnel more viewers to Disney Plus, because they've, you know, they've surveyed people. And, you know, there's about 6 million film and TV related posts every day on TikTok. And nearly half of the viewers in a survey also said they went and watched a movie or a TV show after seeing a post about it on TikTok. Mm. So it's all very meshed together.
1: I was going to say, it feels like everything is Disney or everything is TikTok. Like,
0: yeah. Is that how it's going to be? It's just monopoly.
1: It's just one thing. Well, thanks, well, Eliza, no for the news.
2: A massive team up. Oh, it's like me and Iron Man.
1: Spider-Man
2: and Iron Man, you know?
1: Insect Boy. Like
2: Insect Boy and Steel Guy. Silver Guy.
1: I can work on that. Thanks, Eliza.

0: Don't laugh. It's not funny. Abby and Tyrone with you here for breakfast. An old mate has just gone, guess what I have for breakfast? Walks out to the kitchen, comes back with not one, not two, not three, but four boiled eggs.
1: Do you remember earlier this week we talked to Michael in Newcastle who said four boiled eggs straight down the hatch for breakfast every morning?
0: Yeah, but where's he eating them? In the privacy of his own car.
1: Yes, and here I am in the privacy of our own studio.
0: Ow. I'm here too.
1: Ow.
0: They're gonna.
1: You're hurting my feelings.
0: Ow, my nose after you open that Tupperware container. And do little egg farts all morning. Oh, my God.
2: Tylemma.
0: But alas, we have to move into this Tylemma. It's where you have a conundrum, Ty, you put to the people, and you've said it's got something to do with you hating ads.
1: Yeah, it's actually fitting that Eliza was talking

0: talking to us on the headlines about the sort of TikTok Disney team up. Because as you know, you can get a lot of ads on streaming and on TikTok and on YouTube and wherever it is you're watching something. Mm-hmm. Someone's got a slot of greedy ad in there. Mm-hmm. And there is a new place that an ad has popped up. People owning a certain car brand have seen an ad pop up on their dashboard.
1: Girl, is this more Insect Boy propaganda?
0: It is, but I wasn't gonna bring that up. Girl, I have to wear the suit.
1: I won't say anything
0: all
1: else.
0: Day. And a certain ad has been popping up in a certain car brand on their dashboard, sort of, what would you call it, console thing. So it's been pushed in more than 70 countries, which is crazy.
1: It's like a full trailer of a movie.
0: Yes, the banner appeared when drivers started their cars.
1: Crazy.
0: Which is, I know.
1: Do you ever go past, sorry, side note, do you ever drive past people who are fully watching, like, videos with their phone up on the holder?
0: It's crazy.
1: Just or watching like a movie or what? I'm like, that's if I happen to glance at my phone accidentally and it's sitting on the passenger seat, I'm like, cuff me.
0: Take me.
1: And people watching
0: next stop the police station.
1: Literally, I'll pull up myself.
0: Yes, I'm turning myself in.
1: Crazy. Anyway, sorry.
0: Well, the dilemma today is based off this story. It is, would you rather have to watch a 5-minute ad about recorders before you start your car?
1: Oh my God.
0: Or double the amount of ads you already get?
1: Oh, the 5-minute ad about recorders.
0: Really? Every single time you start your car, late for work, got to wait 5 more minutes.
1: Yeah, but again, I feel like this is one of those dilemmas where it just would factor into your routine, you know?
0: But there's no saying...
1: You would account for the 5 minutes. In an emergency, it would be annoying, but having to double the amount of ads that I already watch, that's so many. That's so many ads. But I don't know. That's just me. 0439-757555.
0: You love to drive.
1: I love to drive.
0: As well.
1: I love to drive.
0: So you're raking up that 5-minute ad about recorders, babe. What would you do?
1: Where did the recorders come from?
0: Just because it's annoying. Yeah. That would be annoying. Demonstration, mind you. Oh. It's a kid playing a recorder.
1: 5 minutes is long.
0: Would you rather have to watch a 5-minute ad about recorders before you start your car or double the amount of ads you already get?

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1: Hi, this is Nia Archives, and my record, Emotional Junglers, is the feature album all this week on Triple J. This track, This Could Be, is like an ode to pulp. It's very like romantic. I wrote it before my first date with my ex-boyfriend, and it was just basically me getting a bit of a frenzy about how much I was excited about to go on a date.

0: am loving Nia Archives' voice throughout this album.
1: Yeah.
0: Emotional Junglist is the name of it. It reminds me so much of like Lily Allen, Kate Nash. There was an artist called Eliza Doolittle who I was obsessed with, like really prominent UK accent.
1: Oh, what is it? Eliza Doolittle's on a song with, is it Flume or?
0: Disclosure.
1: Yeah.
0: Yeah.
1: How I know the name.
0: But I am just loving the sound of that album. Emotional Junglist, your feature album, all this week from Nia Archives here on Triple J. Breakfast is where you are. Abby and Tyrone with you in the midst of this.
2: Tylemma.
1: That's right, a Tylemma to get your morning started, get your brain working. You know, if you want to debate this with me, then get in touch. 043975-7555. Would you rather have to watch a 5-minute ad about recorders before you start your car, or double the amount of ads you already get?
0: Yeah, I have gone with the recorder because I feel like it would just factor into your life. You know, maybe you can just, the ad is playing. Doesn't mean you necessarily have to engage with the ad. It's just like you can mute the ad, right? No.
1: No.
0: Okay. You can have the ad playing.
1: It gets louder if you try and mute it.
0: I'm putting my headphones on. You know, I'm doing a little 5-minute scroll before as the ad plays. Like, I feel like you would just find a way to factor it into your life, but you're coming through with your thoughts. Beck in Redfern says, I'm taking the recorder ads in the car. I bike to work.
1: Oh.
0: So that's a way around it too.
1: That's a great, see? And you reap the rewards and benefits of biking to work in more ways than one, my friend. Jess and Charlize in the Sunshine Coast, what are you picking for the Tylemma this morning?
3: We were going to pick the recorder ads, but then, I don't know, is it going to play every single time you open the car, like turn the car on?
1: Every single time you start the car.
4: That's so annoying!
3: That is very annoying. And
0: that
3: then we don't
0: so
3: really
0: annoying.
3: Listen to very many ads now, so maybe we should change it to, maybe we should change it to double the ads, because we only watch... Oh, Triple J doesn't have ads.
1: Yeah.
0: True. Yeah. I mean, think about, I don't know about you, Justin, Charlize. Are you guys ones to run late? Because I am. And the thought of having to, if I'm in a rush, having to then watch an ad sends a shiver down my spine.
3: Well, usually we're early, so we can definitely do the ads in the car, because we are early. It'll be part of the routine. You just have to get out 5 minutes earlier and sit there and watch a boring video.
0: That's it.
1: Yeah.
0: That's it.
1: Hey, it's a reminder, a video about recorders as well.
0: What if it's that, okay, you have to play the ad before you, like, get out of the car. So the car's locked, and to unlock the car, you've got to watch the ad.
1: You have to watch the ad.
0: You know when you're playing like a phone game and it's like, in order to get to the next level, you've got to watch this ad.
1: Yeah.
0: It's like that, but in your car.
1: My goodness. Either way, the ad stressed me out.
0: I feel like Jigsaw.
1: I know. Jordan in Moorbank, you're really torn on this one. Which side are you picking?
5: Oh, honestly, Spider-Man, I don't know.
0: Insect boy, Jordan. We've got to be careful with the promo.
5: Oh, sorry.
0: That's okay.
5: This one's like asking if you want your arm broken or your leg broken.
1: Oh.
5: But
1: and what are you taking?
5: I work for myself, so I know having to, you know, I run around like an idiot, so jumping in the car every 10 minutes and having to watch that ad would probably just make me have a mental breakdown.
0: That's the thing. Think about people who have to drive, like, do multiple trips a day.
5: Yeah, but then at the same time, sitting at home, like, scrolling on your socials, having to watch double the amount of ads every time you want to watch a 30-second video, I think would make me snap my phone in half as well.
0: So I love how you've made everyone rage out a little bit this morning, Ty.
5: Yeah. Oh, yeah. Yeah, this is an awful decision to make, but I think I'd probably have to do the double ads, because you can, you know, you can go to the toilet, you can have a coffee, you can let your ADD go wild, probably take up smoking at that rate. So, yeah, I think if I had to pick one, it would be that one, because, yeah, I think the 5 minutes every time I'm in my car.
0: Yeah.
1: I know. It would get to you, you know. How many trips to the car would it take for you to just lose it with those ads, roughly? You reckon around the fifth time, I think. Sorry, my Spider-Man mask is...
0: Insect boy.
1: Oh, sorry.
0: Oh, my God.
1: Arachnid kid.
0: Arachnid kid. Let's get you to the news. God, dear, you're on Triple J.
6: Now and then I think of when we were together. Like when you said you felt so happy you could die.

Morning, Eliza Getzey with Triple J News. Two people have been found dead at Charleville in Queensland's southwest. Police were called to a home about 6 o'clock last night after reports of a serious assault. They issued an emergency declaration for the area, which was later lifted. Officers found the bodies of a 45-year-old man and a 23-year-old.

Morning, Eliza Getzey with Triple J News. Two people have been found dead at Charleville in Queensland's southwest. Police were called to a home about 6 o'clock last night after reports of a serious assault. They issued an emergency declaration for the area, which was later lifted. Officers found the bodies of a 45-year-old man and a 23-year-old woman at the home this morning, and a crime scene has been declared. The federal government's possible overhaul of Australia.

0: owners. Sources have told the ABC the Home Affairs Minister is finalising changes, including a potential new condition which would require spouses and children of Australian citizens and permanent residents to stay overseas until they're approved for a permanent family visa. Australian Industry Group Chief Executive Innes Willock says that could be bad for the economy.
1: We have to remember, you know, we're in a global war for talent here, and you know, other countries will be more welcoming and we will miss out, and that will mean that we'll miss the opportunity to benefit from the skills that people bring.
0: Researchers believe parents could be contributing to Australia's teenage gambling rates. Nikki Sorbello has the story.
2: An estimated 600,000 adolescents illegally gamble each year in Australia, prompting CQ University researchers to examine parents' perspectives on the issue. Dr. Cassie Dittman says they found parents were gambling around their children and in some cases helping them gamble.
3: Above and beyond is the strongest factor in predicting adolescent participation.
2: The research also showed almost a third of parents knew their teens were gambling, but rated it of least concern among other issues such as bullying, mental health, and substance abuse.
0: Overseas, Iran's foreign ministry says no talks have been held with the United States in recent days. US President Donald Trump said yesterday a deal to reopen the Strait of Hormuz could come this week. Iran and Oman have been discussing an agreement on the waterway that could ease pressure on the global economy and potentially help end the war. The US has claimed it's part of those talks, which Iran consistently denies. And a novel about estranged siblings returning to Borneo to reckon with their father's complex legacy has won this year's Miles Franklin Literary Award. Malaysian-Australian writer Omar Musa was awarded the $60,000 prize for his book Fierce Land at a ceremony last night. The author, who's also a poet, artist and hip-hop musician, says he wanted to shift readers' perspectives.
4: Writing literature and reading literature is a radical form of empathy building. Getting literally in the mind of another person, reading the thoughts of another person, of someone very different to us, someone on the other side of the world.
0: And that's all the news for now. Right around Australia and all around the world, if you're streaming online, this is Triple J.

0: Abby and Tyrone on Triple J Breakfast.
1: That's right, good morning. It is a Thursday and you are with Abby and Tyrone here on Triple J. I feel like I've had such a solid breakfast this morning, can I just say? First time this morning, I was inspired by Michael in Newcastle, who we heard from earlier in the week, who had 4 boiled eggs.
2: In the car, on the way to work, yeah.
1: And he said, that's just what I do for breakfast. Mm-hmm. Did that this morning. Awesome.
2: I will say, you did gaslight me a little bit by bringing in the boiled eggs in a Tupperware container, opening them in the studio. I kind of said, oh, I don't know about opening them in the studio. For those who don't know, this studio has legit no ventilation.
1: None.
2: None whatsoever. I said, not, oh, I don't know about that. And you said, hey, it's all good. Don't worry about it. Then you proceeded to crack it open. I could smell it immediately, but I didn't want to make a big deal. So I just kind of did a casual, like, you know, when you just kind of brush your nose and happen to block your nostrils at the same time. I was just doing that. And you went, actually, no, they smell terrible. I'm going to go stand outside. And actually, on the way to work, when I was taking my pass out of my bag, I could smell the eggs. I'm like, yeah, famously boiled eggs reek. So then I proceeded to watch you through the glass like you were a snake in, I don't know, at a zoo, eating the eggs one by one outside the window.
1: Yes, I'd been shunned out of the studio to eat my eggs.
2: So if you got boiled eggs for breakfast, just have mercy on the people around you. Just be a little considerate. Do it in the privacy of your own car.
1: Get your protein in.
2: Yeah, but just don't, just be not in a room with no ventilation. That's all I'm saying. Windows down. Windows down, mate. Hey, very soon, our Culture King Angus is going to be coming through. We're talking about food, dishes, meals in movies that you would love to eat IRL.
1: Yeah, maybe there's a boiled egg from a movie that you've seen that you go, that just looks really good. I want to try that.
2: 0439 757 555. Hit us with yours. And the Culture King will be in after this.

0: the boys. Welcome to my brain here on Triple J for you. Thursday morning, Abby and Tyrone with you. And shout out to Dylan in Melbourne, who's just texted this in. All this talk about boiled eggs. Dylan saying, boiled egg plus salt and pepper plus Italian herbs equals kiss the chef. No. Chef's kiss. Sorry. Yes, I did boil them. I am the chef, equals, by the way.
1: Kiss the chef.
0: Kiss the chef.
1: Oh, my God. We're getting into this.
0: Piranha 3D. Remember that?
1: Remember this?
0: Give me your comfort watch, babe. That's wild. Culture King. Our Culture King, Angus, is in the studio with us on this Thursday morning, and we love Angus coming through, keeping us up to date with everything, movies, TV shows, games, pop culture in general.
1: Yeah, and Angus, do you have any thoughts on the fashions in the studio?
2: Yeah, I had to check if I was in the right building. I thought I was at Comic-Con or something, because either you really liked my review of Spider-Man Brand New Day last week, or you've just decided to wear a Spider-Man costume. Well, either are fine by me, by the way.
0: Yeah, it's been a big Spider-Man week. Actually, I watched it earlier in the week, and so far the day has been quite lovely.
2: How'd you get in here? You swing in?
0: Better question is, how'd I get in this suit? Oh. Am I right?
1: Hey, look, these are the questions that we are not answering right now with the Culture King. We are going to be talking about food in movies very, very soon, because we're talking about this film.
3: Okay, so I'm just going to walk you through the basic vision. It's a coming-of-age story.
4: Mr. Bourdain, the committee has decided to go with another student for the fellowship.
5: I need a job.
6: You work in a kitchen before?
5: Sorry. I see. None of that was
7: my fault. I don't care, Tony.
8: Are you a good guy or a bad guy?
1: We are talking about this new biopic for Anthony Bourdain, which I've been seeing the trailer of all over the shop. It's called Tony, right?
2: That's right. Famously a nickname for someone called Anthony. Little IMDb I didn't trivia.
1: Know
2: that. There you go. Yeah, and that's my work. I'm out of here. No. So when I say Anthony Bourdain to you, Abby and Tyrone, what do you think? Like, are you? What do you tell me?
0: Well, I ate at the famous banh mi place that Anthony Bourdain has. He pinned it like the best banh mi you'll ever have in the world. It's in like Hoi An in Vietnam.
2: It's in Hoi An, and there's a famous photo of him and former President Barack Obama sitting down breaking bread in this little restaurant with like plastic seats, plastic tables. Where are you, Abby?
1: Yeah, I feel as though I know him as a very non-pretentious sort of food writer and reviewer. Was he a chef as well?
2: That's right.
1: What the movie's about?
2: Yeah. So he was a New York chef, and he wrote a very famous memoir called Kitchen Confidential, and then hosted a slew of travel programs. And he tragically died in 2018, but he's this really beloved cultural figure, right? And he just wasn't like a celebrity chef. He really used food to talk about people, politics, and culture. So it was a great in, really magnetic personality, like such a rare variety of cool, where you were just like, oh, this guy, you just kind of want to hang out with him. Like, he looked cool, he had a sleeve of tattoos, and you know, I think his like presence has trickled down into stuff like The Bear, where there's this kind of different side of chef culture. You know, he really opened that up, and you just really wanted to travel and eat with him. But here's the thing, the movie Tony is not about that.
1: Yeah, and we're going to be getting your review of the movie a little bit later, but it had you thinking about food in movies, right?
2: That's right, because I do think if you're making a film about food, you can tell that the

0: crew, the filmmaker, everyone's doing their work when you're in a cinema or you're at home and your tummy starts rumbling. Because this happened to me when I was watching Tony. I saw it at a very awkward time. I saw it in that kind of no man's land where it's not quite brunch and it's not quite afternoon. It's not. It was just kind of this, you know, basically my stomach was empty. And it's set in Provincetown. And so that's like a seaside town in Cape Cod. And so there is a lot of lobster, a lot of seafood, a lot of buttery lobster being poured into white roll. And I was salivating. And it got me thinking of the best meals you've ever seen on screen that make you go, I'm pausing that and we're going straight to the fridge right now.
1: I've always wanted to try a Krabby Patty. I need to know why Plankton wants the special recipe.
0: That is like top of the list. Yeah, yeah. Or I've always wanted a Krusty Burger from The Simpsons. It's probably not that good. It's probably garden variety burger, but just the way the grease is animated, the cheese is dripping, I am salivating. And obviously, of course, the Ratatouille from Ratatouille is kind of, which Anthony Bourdain said that is the first film he saw where kitchen life was depicted properly. So I think that he would love Tony's Kitchen. I would say that much.
2: Well, look, let us know 0439 757 555. What is it, the bit of food, the dish, the meal in a movie that you would love to try? We're going to hear your answers and we're also going to hear Angus's review of Tony very, very soon.

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2: We're rounding out the weekend with a gorgeous set from Courtney Barnett. The Aussie indie icon rocked up to Triple J's 50th birthday in Tassie last year.
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5: 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We need some money. That's why I'm trying to fix it.
4: On Triple J Breakfast.

0: Julia Jacklin from her upcoming record, The Gem. Get Away From Me, I Think I'll Love You Soon. Tyler, the Creator, In Before It with Sugar on My Tongue. And we're talking food with this guy.
1: This feels like a film made on a CapCut template. That's wild.
2: I used to think I ate watching that show. Culture
0: King. Very soon, we are going to get a review from our Culture King Angus of the brand new biopic, Tony. But first, we are talking the movies, the dishes, the meals in movies that you would love to eat in person, IRL.
3: That's right. I said Krabby Patties. Mm-hmm. You said Abby.
0: I've been trying to figure out what my number one would be, and I think Shannon in Ngunnawal Country in Canberra texted in what my answer is, and that is Ned Flanders hot chocolate from The Simpsons movie.
3: How good
0: with
3: is
0: the
3: that?
0: Whipped cream and like... Oh, it's so good.
3: Josh in Newcastle, what food from a movie is it for you?
4: Chocolate. The start of the first Willy Wonka movie, just, I'm not even a chocolate eater. I don't know how long it goes for, but 12 kilos later, I have to just go get some chocolate.
3: Oh,
0: chocolate.
4: It's just melted. It's perfect. But then you go to have it afterwards and it's never as good as what it shows in the movie. Never.
0: 100%. Couldn't agree more. Hayden in Berwick, Victoria, what was it for you?
5: Anything Studio Ghibli, but particularly that breakfast scene from Howl's Moving Castle.
3: Oh!
5: The eggs in the fire, that glistening bacon. Oh, my goodness.
3: It's the scene with the parents eating and they're turning into pigs in Spirited Away.
0: Yeah.
3: God, that scene. I'm like, you know that's some good taco.
5: I've become a pig.
0: I am the pig. Gil in Q. This one is crazy, but very, very true. What one is it for you, the movie food you wish you could try?
6: Yeah, this one's a bit of a weird one, but it's from Shrek, and it's the rats that he cooks on a stick over the fire. I know that sounds gross.
0: No, they're crispy as hell.
6: That, yes, and it looks like he's marinated them in something, yep. And every time I saw that, I just... got hungry and wanted to try one.
0: Little honey soy marinade or something.
3: Yeah, marinated it. Saute rat skewer.
0: No, that one is spot on. There's so many good ones coming through. Anthony's with you, Ty, wants to try Krabby Patty. Someone else saying, I want the cheese pizza from the movie Home Alone, Lost in New York.
3: Yeah, or Brendan in Darwin saying, any sandwich from Scooby-Doo. So keep those coming in as well on 0439757555. Plenty of you getting in touch with what on-screen foods you'd love to try, but Angus, our culture king, we got to get this review of the film, Tony. Lay it on us.
7: Okay, let's go. So this is really interesting. It's one of those biopics that doesn't give you somebody's entire life. It really smartly hyper-focuses on three chapters, I believe, from Bourdain's first book, which is about a summer he spent in Provincetown when he's 19. So there's not a lot of material. So the filmmaker is Matt Johnson, who actually brought us this year's Nirvana, the band, the show, the movie. And this is so tonally different to that film. But we have Dominic Sessa, who you might know from The Holdovers.
0: Oh, God, yeah. And
7: Now You See Me, Now You Don't. Oh. And he does, yes, he looks like all five members of The Strokes had a baby. He looks like he is from the 1970s, which is perfect because that's when this film is set. And it's kind of like a Richard Linklater hangout movie. Like, you don't need to know anything about Anthony Bourdain. In fact, Matt Johnson and Dominic Sessa weren't fans of Bourdain. They are now, obviously, but the thing is, it's more about a young man trying to figure out who he is because he's kind of lied and got shown up to this town to impress a girl that he knows is there. And so this person becomes his future wife, but it's there's none of that subtext is in the film. It's just this guy called Tony. He's not Anthony Bourdain yet. It's kind of like, you know, Batman before he gets the cape or the cow. It's this really interesting, but I really loved it. I thought it's like a really gentle summer hangout movie. It's a great coming of age film and you don't have to be a fan of Bourdain. And if you're like me who knew about him a bit, I went out and bought his book straight away because I was like, this guy is so interesting. I want to know more about him.
0: Well, look, we know that you gave the new Spider-Man a 3.5 webs. We also know you gave The Odyssey 5 Trojan horses. What are you rating Tony out of?
7: Well, look, it would be remiss to do anything that wasn't food related. So I think this one's going to be out of lobster rolls because that is a prominent dish in this film.
3: Well, let's see how many lobster rolls our culture king Angus is giving this new film, Tony.
0: Woo! okay. 4 lobster rolls out of 5. A very generous rating. You liked it, Angus. Thank you so much for your review of Tony. You get out of here. Get to the movies.
3: But maybe next week I will be in the studio in a chef
7: outfit. Yeah.
3: Look, sort of a Spider-Man costume.
7: After those 4 lobster rolls, please keep that outfit away from me.
3: I'll be in a lobster suit.
0: I mean, you've done it before.
3: I know.
0: Get it back out. Thank you so much, Angus.
7: I will see you next week. Bye-bye.
0: Abby and Tyrone with you here on Brekkie. Let's get some headlines from Jack James right up after this.

0: that song. Love that band. From Any Young Mechanic, it is Pretty Strange World off their album with the title The Modern Shoe is Ruining the Foot. Such a good album title. Abby and Tyrone with you here on Brekkie. Another big thank you to our culture king, Angus, coming through talking the new Tony movie, but also the food from movies that you would love to eat.
1: That's right. And a lot of you still getting in touch, but this one saying there is only one correct answer. It's the Bruce Bogtrotter's chocolate cake in the original Matilda movie.
0: This person also texted in one that I agree with, which is the bugs from The Lion King when Simba tries them.
1: Yeah, it's sort of like
0: really juicy and
1: the
0: good.
1: Rats from Shrek, you know? You just see it and it looks really good.
0: Looks really good. Now, I did say that we were getting headlines with Jack James. Slip of the tongue. It is Eliza Getzey here in the studio with us. Let's get some news.
2: Good morning. Yes, it's a different redhead this morning. Eliza Getzey with a Triple J news update. Gambling reform advocates have welcomed the coalition's announcement that it can't support the federal government's gambling advertising reforms. The reforms would restrict gambling ads on TV and radio during certain times, but the coalition says it doesn't do enough to tackle inducements, and it says an opt-out system for online ads is weaker than the current laws. Politicians have joined the chorus of criticism over Jetstar's new carry-on baggage fees, saying they'll make travel more difficult for passengers. From February, the budget airline will charge passengers at least $25 for cabin luggage weighing up to 10 kilos. Police have declared a crime scene after two people were found dead this morning at Charleville in Queensland's southwest. Meanwhile, officials have warned the highly virulent H5 bird flu strain could have a big impact on Victoria's wildlife populations. Australia's only dedicated facility for young stroke survivors says it will close at the end of this year without ongoing funding. The Youth Stroke Service provides special support for stroke sufferers between 18 and 25, which account for 15% of all strokes. A Queensland woman who shielded a teenage girl from an armed attacker in a supermarket in 2020 is among 15 people to receive a bravery award today from the state's governor. And scientists are hanging out to study the impact of a SpaceX rocket that's crashed into the moon. A stray piece of the rocket is thought to have crashed into the moon in the last day or so after hurtling through space for about 18 months now.
1: Thanks for the update, Eliza. Now, I've been seeing all this news about the rocket and the moon, and apparently we weren't going to see impact in Australia ever, but what do we know now about this?
2: Yeah, so there's a bit we know and there's a bit that we don't know too. So they're waiting for images to come out of this crash. Telescopes from a few different countries have been on the moon, but the images haven't come through yet. And for just to bring you up to speed, so this piece of the SpaceX rocket, it's called the upper stage. It's a part that was never meant to come back to Earth anyway. It's off a rocket that back when SpaceX launched a couple of US-Japanese lunar landers back in January 2025. But this piece, it's roughly the size of a 5-story building. It weighs about 4,000 kilos. And she's just been hurtling through space at about 9,000 k's an hour, as you do, for 18 months. So she's been whizzing through space, and I guess she had to stop somehow, and the moon has gotten in the way. What we do think at the moment is that she hit she's a she now. She's the bit of the rocket has hit the moon near a part called the Einstein crater, which itself is massive. It's like 180 kilometers wide. It's about the opposite side of the moon to where the Apollo 11 crew landed a few months back. And so that much is what scientists believe so far, but we don't know yet whether the rocket itself has left a new crater in the moon's surface. So in about a week's time, a lunar satellite is going to go around the moon and take some before and after pictures of what they think might be a big crater that's been created by this rocket.
0: Wow. Are there any other like impacts that people are concerned about?
2: So NASA is insisting the crash poses no danger to Earth. So that's important to get out there. But a lot of experts are talking about space debris, which at this point, you know, the more things we send up into space and a lot of it, you know, doesn't come back, it's just out there floating. So astronomers are waiting to study this debris, and some have warned that we should be worried about the buildup of space debris and the ramifications that these sorts of crashes could have for the future of space exploration, because, you know, it means more things, more objects for future rockets to potentially crash into.
0: Yeah, I feel like people don't think about that as much. Mm. Like that's only a conversation that the broader population is starting to think about, which is just launching all this stuff into space and then being like, oh, it's crashed in the moon, all good. And then in a few years, people, I feel like in a few generations' time, they'll be looking back going, why did you launch all that shit into space?
1: Yeah,
2: you think it's infinite, but it's actually not. And people talk about space being the next frontier for like war and stuff as well and using laser beams to shoot down surveillance. Oh, so like there's so much stuff in space at this point. I mean, you look up at the sky now. I went camping the other weekend and you see so many like way more. It used to be exciting to see a satellite.
0: Yeah.
2: Now it's like, oh, there's one.
1: There's another one. Yeah, I often forget how fast things move in space as well. 9,000 kilometers. Oh, my goodness. 9,000 kilometers an hour.
2: That's about 2.5 k's per second.
0: That's as fast as
2: you're wondering.
0: You move in that suit, right?
1: Yes.
0: Insect boy.
1: And hey, I just hope there's no speed cameras in space, darling.
0: Or you're getting the point.
1: She's getting the point.
0: Thank you, Eliza. We'll see you next hour. Right here, some Mafia. It's I'm Good. You're on Triple J.

0: Dadan, any Novocastrians listening? That one goes to you.
1: So one.
0: Out of Newcastle.
1: Beautiful noise in my head.
0: You're on Triple J Breakfast. Abby and Tyrone with you. And hey, yesterday on Drive, you might have caught it. Jordan and Luca caught up with a very special guest, YNG Marta. This guy is truly the epitome of choose your own adventure.
1: Yeah.
0: You know, he is the king of side quests.
1: He's doing everything. I mean, not only is he rapping and producing, he released an album very recently. He made Logan Paul's WWE theme song as well.
0: It's insane.
1: Which is random as hell.
0: But he's back with a new venture, and that is a game that he's made. It's called Birds of War. He's described it as Call of Duty, but with birds. You can play it now on PC. And Jordan and Luca understandably had a lot of questions about the game, but most pressingly this one.
2: Where did this all start? Like, why did you want to make a game? You're a big gamer yourself, I assume.
3: I was hungover one day on Instagram Reels, just wasting my life away. And I saw this meme. It was basically these AI clips of people going, oh, we're playing this new game. And I was looking at it and going, is this AI? Is this like a fake game? And I realized it was. But the joke was that in the comment section, everyone was pretending it was a real game. Oh, I main the pigeon. My main character's the crow. Oh, the crow can go invisible. So I looked at this and went, oh, that's the sickest game that's never existed. I'm going to make it happen. Yeah, that was basically the worst decision of my life. Because I've tried to make games in the past, and I've always messed around with Blender and Unreal Engine as a kid, but I had no clue what I was in for. It was a grueling, expensive, terrible process. But now we get to say the game's out, which is amazing, you know?
2: I'm so glad that you pushed through because, yeah, to get this end product, like, it's so worth it.
1: Call of Duty, but with birds. That's the selling point. I love it.
0: Call of Duty?
1: Yeah, I have. And Angry Birds.
0: So you'd basically be an expert.
1: Yes.
0: I played recently because I've started to... Well, basically, I realized with my afternoons free that I needed to have a hobby that wasn't like going on my phone. And so I've got a Switch now that I'm borrowing from a friend who's like moving overseas and they were getting rid of their stuff. And they're like, do you want to borrow the Switch for a year while I'm overseas? I was like, absolutely. And I played Untitled Goose Game for like hours yesterday, which I know I'm so late to that, but that's another Australian video game about birds.
1: I can imagine this game, right, with the choose your character, it being just different birds.

0: leopards. Mm. What bird would you choose?
1: Pelican.
0: Pelican?
1: Yeah.
0: Wow.
1: I don't know. I just feel like you don't see them. Like, I used to see them a lot as a kid, but when are you seeing a pelican these days?
0: It's true.
1: What would you pick?
0: They're actually pretty scary.
1: They are.
0: Eastern Rosella. Maybe.
1: Yeah.
0: Or maybe an albatross.
1: I'd go Western Rosella. They need a little bit of representation.
0: Yeah, shout out the West.
1: Albatross is good. Oh, what are those like really freaky ones with the big bill? You know the, oh.
0: With the flat, it's like sort of like a flat bill?
1: It's like a,
0: is it called a hornbill?
1: Horn,
0: shoehorn?
1: Like, oh, yuck.
0: Not toucan,
1: thanks guys. Not toucan. Yeah, toucan? I'm freaked out by toucans.
0: Hello?
1: No, do you know the one I'm talking about? Yeah. It's like a shoebill.
0: It's not the hornbill. The hornbill has...
1: Shoebill, scary bird. Let me look it up. Ooh, the shoebill. Yuck. I'd be one of those.
0: Yuck.

0: 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Check this out.
1: Wildlands is ready to burst into the new year with a hectic lineup. They really said back to back to back because they're booked in John Summit, Kiki, Near Archives and heaps more, plus an exclusive Aussie debut from drum and bass heavyweights Worship. You can catch these heaters in Mianjin, Brisbane on December 31 and Boorloo, Perth on January 2.
0: For info on these festivals and more, check out Triple J socials.

0: On Triple J, Velvet Trip, Abby and Tyrone with you here. For brekkie on your Thursday morning, just gone 7:53. And Ty, Velvet Trip played our one night stand last year in Busselton.
1: Uh-huh.
0: It was a beautiful set.
1: It was great.
0: And there's something that I just want to clear up. Maybe a little, a bit of misinformation that could be spreading about the one night stand. Obviously going down in less than a month's time in Griffith on Wiradjuri country with DMAs, Genesis Owusu, Nita Dirachi, Maya, Betty Rays, and a yet-to-be-announced winner from Triple J Unearthed. But I got a DM last night. Shout out to Ellen, who DM'd me and just said, just wondering how many people are going to be at the One Night Stand in Griffith. My friends and I all have tickets and assume it's going to be massive, but we've just looked it up and the capacity of the venue only says 1,000.
1: 1,000 people? No!
0: So just wanted to clear up right now. What? There's going to be maybe between 10 and 20 times that.
1: What is it? Griffith Showground.
0: Well, here's the thing, because I looked it up. I looked up Griffith Showground capacity and it said 1,000. But I think my guess...
1: Surely that's just like the grandstands or whatever.
0: Or it could be the caravan park, because I know that there's like a caravan park attached. So I wonder if like, you know when Google AI just kind of mushes everything together
1: and
0: just comes at like spits something out? I think that's what's happened.
1: Yeah. But rest assured, it is more than 1,000.
0: Yeah. So go get your tickets on the Triple J website. It's not just going to be you and Ellen's friends on the barrier. There's going to be a whole heap of people there. It's going to be so good. Get your tickets. And also we can tell you that behind the scenes, we have been cooking up a little something special as well for maybe the night before the one night stand.
1: Yes.
0: A little party to preempt the one night stand,
1: which we are very excited about. So if you haven't got your tickets and sorted your plans, do that now. You can find all the details over on the Triple J website.
0: That's right. Let's get you towards the headlines. Up after that, Ty, you mentioned something to me from your childhood earlier this week that has made me laugh every time I think about it. Something that you claim to have done as a child, which simply cannot be true. We'll tell you what it is after the news.

morning, Eliza Getzey with Triple J News. FIFA says its leadership has reaffirmed full support for President Gianni Infantino at a crisis meeting with senior officials of World Soccer's governing body in Morocco. Pressure has been mounting on Mr. Infantino to step down after his failed World Cup privatisation plan. The now scrapped plan would have seen stakes in FIFA competitions sold to private investors. Back home, a crime scene has been declared after a suspected murder-suicide in southwest Queensland.

0: Portland. Emma Johnson has more.
1: Emergency services were called to a home on King Street in Charleville at about 6 o'clock last night after reports of a serious assault. Police issued an emergency declaration and locked down the area. The public safety alert was revoked early this morning. Officers found the bodies of a 23-year-old woman and a 45-year-old man inside the property. The Queensland Ambulance Service says a toddler was taken to Charleville Hospital in a stable condition with a minor leg injury.
0: And if you need someone to talk to, call Lifeline on 13 11 14 or 1-800-RESPECT. That's 1-800-737-732. Queensland. Emma Johnson has more.
1: Emergency services were called to a home on King Street in Charleville at about 6 o'clock last night after reports of a serious assault. Police issued an emergency declaration and locked down the area. The public safety alert was revoked early this morning. Officers found the bodies of a 23-year-old woman and a 45-year-old man inside the property. The Queensland Ambulance Service says a toddler was taken to Charleville Hospital in a stable condition with a minor leg injury.
0: And if you need someone to talk to, call Lifeline on 13 11 14 or 1-800.

0: A coalition frontbencher says the opposition is prepared to work with the government to overhaul its proposed gambling ad reforms. The government's facing a tough fight to get the laws through Parliament amid opposition from the Greens and the coalition. Shadow Energy Minister Dan Tehan says the opposition will consider the recommendations of a Senate inquiry.
1: We will look at working with the government to make sure that we get good, sensible reforms that will work and make sure that we're able to deal with harmful gambling.
0: Health experts are worried Australia's historically low HIV numbers will start climbing again as a surge of peptide users put unprecedented strain on the nation's needle exchange programs. Here's Jordan Bissell.
2: Some services say there's been a 400% increase in demand as unregulated and potentially dangerous peptides are increasingly being promoted on social media. Experts worry those most vulnerable, particularly intravenous drug users, will be impacted. Mary Harrod is a harm minimisation advocate and says there has been reports of syringe sharing.
3: It's particularly difficult in rural areas where a lot of the distribution is done by vending machines. Those are being cleared out within an hour or two of being filled.
0: And this year's National Indigenous Fashion Awards have recognised artists and designers in a ceremony in Darwin. A women's centre in Maningrida was awarded for its collaboration with an art studio in India. And artist Michelle Pulutawayu Woody Minipini from the remote community of Milakapati on the Tiwi Islands took out the Traditional Adornment Award. And that's all the news for now, right around Australia and all around the world. If you're streaming us online, you're listening to Triple J.

0: Abby and Tyrone on Triple J Breakfast.
1: That's right. Good morning. Abby and Tyrone with you here for brekkie on your Thursday. Can you believe it's Thursday? How good?
2: I woke up thinking it was Friday, so...
1: Oh. God, you wake up thinking it's Friday and then you have to get into a Insect Boy suit, Spider-Man
2: yes.
1: suit. Though I hesitate to call it Spider-Man because
2: I feel like someone has put this together in the ABC costume department. And if so, I do want to say...
1: It's pretty impressive.
2: It's pretty impressive.
1: Could we
2: I'm
1: get
2: looking
1: the,
2: at the stitching and the drawing.
1: Can we get the mask on?
2: You want the mask pulled down?
1: Oh, ooh.
2: Oh God, wait.
1: Okay. Oh, no, it's stuck on his forehead.
2: Oh, God.
1: Hold on. It's giving more gimp suit than it is. Oh, superhero.
2: Hello?
1: Oh, I don't know.
2: Can you see? I think the mask is really what throws. I haven't even got the gloves or the shoes on, you
1: or the
2: know.
1: Boot coverings.
2: I've got trackies on over the bottoms.
1: Are you feeling good in it?
2: I'm feeling good. I'm feeling toit. Everything's being held together.
1: Because the whole reason you're wearing it is because you said you believe you could wear that every day for a year.
2: It feels good. It feels like you're just in like a compression top. Because I've got pants on.
1: Yeah, yeah, yeah.
2: I'm like,
1: thank God.
2: Because
1: it's
2: hello.
1: Talk about compression.
2: Well, yes.
1: Sorry. Didn't know where to look.
2: God, we had some morning buns in the studio, darling. And they were hot. And there is no butt flap, mind you.
1: There is video footage as well on... did you put on your story? I put it on mine. If you're having a look. And also, you're
2: story,
1: doing
2: no.
1: the full like pose. But I would love to know because we're only allowed to keep the suit until the end of our shift today. So if there's anything that you think he should do whilst in the suit, 0439 757 555.
2: Mind you, part of the deal, you were meant to be holding up a 5-kilo shield... for the and you've not touched it once. This is your first time holding
1: it. Well, I don't have to hold it the whole time.
2: Well, yeah.
1: Captain America could put his shield down.
2: Spidey could take his suit off. Also, a lot of people are going to be rocking up in the office now.
1: Yeah.
2: It's just gone 8 o'clock, so they're going to find a nice surprise.
1: Hey, let us know. What should he get up to in the suit? And very soon, you're going to hear a story that Ty told earlier this week about something he insisted happened when he was a child that physically, scientifically... could not be possible.
2: And no, it wasn't that a spider bit me and I got spider powers.
1: Insect powers. I don't like the mask at all.
2: Peek-a-boo.
1: Put it down.

0: For your Thursday morning on Triple J Breakfast, Abby and Tyrone with you, just gone 8:11. And Ty, you told me something earlier this week that you insist happened when you were a child. Sorry, I also just was reminded, thank you so much for texting in James from Ipswich, that it's actually Daddy Long Legs and not Insect Boy.
1: Absolutely.
0: I forgot about your
1: It is the rebrand name. To Daddy Long Legs because, you know, harmless. Harmless but scary exterior.
0: Yes.
1: You see and you're like, oh, that's a bit scary. And you know they're harmless, they don't hurt you.
0: Now you're wearing a cardigan over the suit. It's a lot happening. But I want you to talk to the people about what you insist happened as a child that physically cannot be possible.
1: So as a child growing up, I knew that I did athletics in primary school and high school. And I was really good at the 100 meter. And
0: How good?
1: Well, when we were talking about it in the office, I was like, oh, I don't know. Like I did really well. I was really fast. I probably ran 100 meters in what, say 7 seconds.
0: No, you said sub seven. You said you did 100 meters as a child in sub 7 seconds. Now, can we get a confirmation on what the current world record is for 100 meter sprint?
1: Usain Bolt, 100 meter fastest sprint.
0: Mm-hmm.
1: 9.58 seconds.
0: 9.5. So, yeah. So, you're claiming that as a child, you went 3 seconds faster than Usain Bolt's world record. And just for so we can all think about how long 7 seconds is, this is how long, and also you're saying sub 7 seconds. This is how fast you are claiming to have run. So, get on your marks, get set, go.
1: Done. He's won the 100 metres. Bang. First place. Done.
0: You just claiming like that it could
1: hey, have... Young gun from Western Sydney. It's a story as old as time.
0: It's not a story as old as time because there would have been a story if you had run sub 7 seconds. At what age are you saying this happened?
1: I don't know. Primary school, high school. So
0: 12. If you were 12 years old.
1: No, 7 seconds. Sub 7 seconds.
0: 12 years old. Don't piss me off. But it did have me thinking as well about the things that you insist happened as a child, because for me, I have a firm memory of being swung by my granddad on a swing set, the full 360.
1: All the way around.
0: Full loop de loop.
1: Just once?
0: Just once.
1: Just once.
0: And I'm sure it happened.
1: I'm running sub 7 seconds. You're going 360 around a swing set.
0: I'm sure, but it physically couldn't have happened.
1: Honestly, I feel like I could do both things in this suit right now. If I'm being quite honest.
0: If you have one of those, 0439-757-555, something you insist happened as a child that just simply couldn't have, please let us know so it's not just us.
1: Louise, it's pronounced 17. Sub 17.

0: away.
1: Run!

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1: What have we got here?
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1: Looks like cult behaviour to me.
2: Triple J is one of the most renowned and nasty cults in this town.
1: Do you think we're taking the office fridge clean a little too seriously?
2: I don't know. I'm just trying to get in character, you know. We're chatting to Liv Houston today. You just sort of want to get the vibe.
1: Totally. So I feel like we can probably just ask them about what it's like to be in mystery shows like Yellow Jackets and Treasure and Dirt and stuff like that.
2: All right. I'll return the trench coat and thank God right in time to wiggle my ass for the pre-ken mix with Kayla Crabb. Big old show today. Let's shake that thing.
0: Jordan and Luca, weekdays from 3 on Triple J. Abby and Tyrone.
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0: Phoebe Bridges for you on your Thursday. Abby and Tyrone with you. And in case you missed it, Ty has just revealed that he, at the age of 12 years old, ran a sub-7-second 100-metre race at the Athletics Carnival, which 7 seconds is this. So just picture 100 metres.
1: On your marks, get set, go.
0: It's crazy because Usain Bolt's world record, which was set in 2009, is 9.58 seconds. So somehow you've gone 3 seconds faster.
1: A lot of media coverage at the Olympics. That's why. Not in my schoolyard.
0: There would be media coverage if you could run that fast. Let's just say that. Someone did say, as a teacher who's done many school athletics events, it's highly probable they forgot to record the time properly and just told you a random number.
1: A teacher telling me sub 7 seconds for 100 metres is crazy.
0: But we did ask you, what did you think you could do as a child? I'm not going to lie. I do have a vivid memory of being swung 360 degrees around a swing set.
1: Yeah.
0: By my granddad.
1: You going right around.
0: I'm sure it happened.
1: I'm sure it did. Yeah. Emma in Bunnells Bay, what do you think? What did you think you could do as a kid?
2: Hello. I thought I could fly as a kid.
1: Fly?
2: And I vividly remember it. Everyone I've ever told thinks I'm crazy, but I used to get up, like when I used to play tips with my brother and my cousins, I used to get up at the top of the swing set and I'd like jump off it. And I remember hovering like at least a meter from the ground and they would never catch me because I would just like...
0: Did anyone ever see you flying, Emma?
2: Well, I swear my brothers and cousins were there, but they don't seem to have any memory of it.
0: And now they gaslight you and they're telling you you never flew.
1: We've got Flash over here. We've got Wonder Woman here. That's awesome. She said, try and tip me from up here.
0: Again, crazy there was no news coverage of Emma and Bonnell's base flying. But, hey, I mean, you've also got Aquaman in Cairns, a.k.a. Jaden, who said, I sat at the bottom of a pool for 5 minutes without an urge to breathe when I was 7 or 8. How's that for lung capacity? Also, a lot of people who were texting and saying, I swear I saw the Easter Bunny, I swear I saw Santa. Yeah, because they're real, guys.
1: Yeah, and you should have been asleep.
0: And you should have been asleep, or you're going on the naughty list, or not getting your chocolates, because they're real. To any kids who are listening, okay? Just remember that.
1: What did you believe you could do as a kid? Keep the stories coming in. 0439757555.
0: We're going to get some headlines from Eliza after this. Stan Atlantic. Why?

0: Atlantic Velcro for your Thursday morning here on Triple J, Abby and Tyrone with you.
1: Yeah, and a big shout out to everyone texting in what they thought they could do as a kid on 0439 757 555. Someone saying, swear I could fly as well. Exactly how Emma described it. Vivid memories of it.
0: Yes, and someone else talking about my story of running 100 metres in sub 7 seconds in school. Someone said it's most likely a 50 metre sprint.
1: That's still
0: not how I remembered
1: incredibly
0: it.
1: Fast. Let's just note that.
0: Considering the world record is 9.58 seconds set by Usain Bolt in 2009 for 100 metres.
1: Mm-hmm.
0: Yeah.
1: Hey, I'm not saying it didn't happen. I'm just saying it's crazy there was no coverage.
0: Not in my history books.
1: But speaking of coverage, let's get some news with Eliza.
2: Morning, Eliza Getzey with a Triple J News update. Workers on Carnival cruise ships have told ABC News they receive paltry pay and experience punishing work conditions. Unions say a decades-old exemption to Australian labour laws for cruise ships is leaving crews with little protection. The federal government is reviewing the laws but hasn't made its findings public yet. A senior Labor minister says the government will work with other parties to get its gambling ad reforms through Parliament. Labor's facing a tough fight at the moment to get the law signed off in the Senate, with the Greens and the Coalition opposed to the bill, saying they don't go far enough. And it comes as new research from UQ shows modelling by parents is the biggest factor in the problem of teenage gambling across Australia. Overseas, Canada's Prime Minister says he's lost faith in the president of soccer's governing body, FIFA, after his failed plan to privatise the World Cup. Pressure is mounting on Gianni Infantino to step down, but FIFA's Secretary General and the board members have reaffirmed their full support for him.
1: Now, this is a crazy story with the cruise ship workers. What have we heard about the conditions on the cruise ship?
2: It's a nightmare, to be honest. So, I mean, you know, you go on a cruise and you're like, you know, you've got endless food, it's relaxing, you're looking out at the ocean views. But for the crew who make these sort of trips possible, life is very different on these Carnival cruises. An ABC News investigation has uncovered allegations of workers who say they're forced to eat rotten leftovers. They're working crazy hours. There's medical neglect. So they've said things like they're working 12 hours a day, 7 days a week for almost all of their 9-month contracts. That's a long time to be working 7 days a week.
1: Mm.
2: The ABC's seen evidence of at least one worker being paid about $33 a day. That's looking at a 2025 contract. And if that's a 12-hour working day, they've calculated that's less than $3 an hour.
1: How is this legal?
0: Goodness.
2: Well, that's the crazy thing. At sea, potentially it is.

0: And people are saying, you know, they're living on coffee. They're not allowed to rest or given medical treatment. One worker talked about how when she refused to go to work because she was sick, she claims she was punished and trapped on board the ship for 3 weeks. It's a real nightmare. Oh, the Maritime Union of Australia has received hundreds of complaints about these working and living conditions in the last year. Here's branch manager Shane Rezaid talking about it.
1: I don't think any ordinary person in Australia would accept that people working along our coast and using our ports should be subjected to those kinds of deprivations. Carnival Cruises, which is owned by American billionaires, feels like it can make use of a loophole to come to Australia and make extraordinary profits off the back of seafarers that are being treated so terribly.
2: Very interestingly, I recently saw a video of two girls who were cruise workers, and they were answering like questions about what it's like to work on a cruise ship, and they were doing it from a jacuzzi. And at the end, they were sort of like, but you know, you get to do this in like different countries. So it's good to know that there's not all glamour to this work. But what does Carnival have to say, and could any change come from this?
0: Yeah. So in response to, there were questions from the ABC about all these allegations, and a Carnival spokesperson referred to a statement the company provided back in February about, particularly about workers' pay, which said Carnival has nothing to hide. And you asked earlier about like how is this legal? So how it works is, foreign flagged ships need a license to carry passengers between Australian ports, and that license triggers the Fair Work Act. But there's like this temporary exemption, and it's been renewed every few years in the last 20 years so that Australian labour laws don't apply. And now the spokesperson for the Transport Minister says these allegations are horrifying and that everyone deserves to feel safe at work. But when it was asked why the exemption keeps being renewed despite these terrible allegations, this spokesperson says, well, it reduces costs and red tape, and has called it good news for passengers and tourism businesses. So the government is reviewing these laws and the exemption that allows this to happen, but those findings haven't come out from the government yet.
3: So there's just been so much bad news when it comes to cruises as well. And you wonder, like, hearing the stories about the fact that they're reheating leftovers, like, and also workers not being able to get proper medical, you know, treatment and that sort of thing. And then you see stories about these huge outbreaks of illnesses and diseases on these cruises. You go, oh, I wonder how that could have happened.
0: Mm. Makes you think twice about going on a cruise, doesn't it?
3: Yeah.
2: Yeah, I know. Especially if you're being paid peanuts, and then you're probably just spending all of that wherever you are anyways. Mm-hmm.
0: Totally.
2: You know? So, yeah, interesting stuff. Thank you so much, Eliza. We'll catch you in the next half hour for a full news headlines. But very soon we're going to get into the Like a Virgin from Nerve last week, taking on JT, Justin Timberlake's Sexy Back.
3: Turn on that aircon or that fan. You're going to need it for it.

0: Do you like a version from last week? Nerve, Sexy Back in the Like a Virgin studio for the first time. That was his debut solo performance as well. And he brought his all to it.
1: Oh, it's racked up more than a million views in the last week. It's absolutely crazy, but very, very deserving. You can, of course, find the full video of the cover and the original on the Triple J YouTube. And we are so looking forward tomorrow to welcoming back into the Like a Virgin studio for her third time, Vera Blue.

0: We are both such massive Vera Blue fans, and we cannot wait to welcome her back into the studio again for her third time. She's previously covered Jack Garrett in the past, back in 2016. In 2022, it was the Kid Laroi, but she's also featured on Flume's Like a Version in 2016 as well.
1: And that 2016 Like a Version from her covering Jack Garrett, Breathe Life, one of my all-time favourites.
2: Oh, won't you breathe life into this dead lungs I keep under my
1: I've been a fan of Vera Blue since I came across her on The Voice when she was performing under Celia Pavey.
0: Yes.
1: And I had her like EP from that era on my iPod. Such a massive fan. She has a cover of Feel Good Inc. that she did as well that I was obsessed with. I just love Vera Blue. Honestly, one of the best vocalists in the country.
0: Yeah.
1: Like, it's crazy.
0: And she's got a brand new album, her third, Modern Rituals, dropping August 21st, and she will also be taking it on tour around the country.
1: Now, we can tell you a little clue as to what she's going to be covering tomorrow, and that is a song that came in number 2 in the Hottest 100. So if you want to get your guesses in now, 0439 757555.

0: be covering tomorrow, and that is a song that came in number 2 in the Hottest 100. So if you want to get your guesses in now, 0439 757555, and a keen eye might notice it's not the first time she's covered a song that came in number 2 in the Hottest 100.
1: Yeah, she's collecting them. She's collecting the covers of number 2 songs in the Hottest 100.
0: And it wasn't Breathe Life, unfortunately.
1: No, it was Kid Laroi.
0: My number 2.
1: So, what's your guess? What could Vera Blue be covering tomorrow in the Like a Virgin studio? 0439 757555. Let's get into this. Pacific Avenue. Tell me it ain't over.

0: Imagine this. You went to school here, you work here, pay taxes here. This country is all you've ever really known. One problem, the government says you can never become Australian.
1: When you're always rejected and you're always being told you will never be one, it's just so frustrating.
0: 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She arrived in Australia by boat as a child and because of that has been stuck in limbo ever since.
1: Am I going to be able to stay in this country? Am I going to be able to build a future here with my Australian family and friends? It's a constant fear of deportation.
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0: Gamers on Triple J Breakfast. Abby and Tyrone with you. Lucy Smith is in the studio and we did try and surprise her with Ty's look today.
1: Oh, what do you think? My God.
2: Nothing out of the ordinary, really.
1: Oh, and you know what? Peter Pinor, as they say.
0: So we were in the studio. Ty was hiding under the desk, was going to try and pop up as we got on mic, and you kind of didn't really. It was like 10 seconds after that song. You're like, where is he, by the way? Yeah, I went, don't worry about it.
1: Oh, what, is he in the bathroom or something? And then I look, and then I just see this quite literal little spidey thing come crawling out from under the desk.
2: I've got the form down pat, I will say.
0: Can you do the pose?
1: The pose is really good. Yes.
0: He's very limber.
2: I'm limbered up.
1: Really athletic.
2: It's very warm. Well, I've run sub 700 meters when I was younger.
1: Don't hear that.
0: Don't start that again. Lucy.
1: Oh my God, it's so

0: We're funny looking at you in it.
1: Sorry. This is a handmade costume, 100%. I don't know who's made it, but someone's drawn the webs on this suit.
0: Also, the flappiness of the mask around your neck is just hilarious.
1: The ski mask.
2: The Voldemort nose is the thing that kills me.
0: Yeah.
2: But Lucy, what's coming up on your show?
0: Okay, so we have two very special guests joining us for the Science Hour. Dr. Carl is off filming something secret, which you're going to see later this year or early next year.
2: Okay.
0: Under embargo, Mila.
2: He's actually on the new season of Married at First Sight.
0: He is? Oh, my God.
2: A lot of people don't know that.
0: He said,
2: as an expert.
0: I'm really open to the experience. Oh, yeah.
2: I'm not here to make friends.
0: Not here to make friends. And if anything, I'm here to give a bit of tough love. So that's what Dr. Carl's going to be doing. We have Dr. Teresa Larkin and Dr. Naomi Kabelik coming through. They are my girls. And if you have a question about the human body, if you've got a question, hey, I'm looking at Ty.
1: Hey, I don't know anything about being human.
0: Exactly. About that body,
1: yada, yada. What about the spider body?
0: About the spider body, about those spidey senses.
2: I have so many questions about the human body watching you do that pose.
0: I know, exactly. Yeah. It's the spread legs for me, I think.
2: And the crunched
1: toes.
2: Well,
1: they're no good together, honey.
0: The pose is up on your Instagrams if you do want to see it in action. But if you've got a question about the human body, about the reproductive system, human biology, now is the time to send it in. I remember Dr. Naomi Kabelik once described bees as the ultimate bi king. So she's really good at kind of transferring that teaching into, I guess, the animal world as well. So if you've got anything about biology, human, animal, but predominantly human, text it in 0439 75 7555.
1: There you have it. The Science Hour, up after 11 with Lucy. You can catch her after 9.
2: So is that bothering you?
1: Sorry, yeah.
0: He's adjusting the mask as we speak.
3: You sound like this. Science Hour coming up.
1: Science.
2: It's blocking your nose.
0: The suit has you acting up. And I love it.
1: It does.
0: You know
1: I
0: what I
1: feel
0: mean?
1: Alive.
0: When you came out from under that desk, you were truly someone else.
1: Guys, I could wear this for a year. No.
0: I think
1: you
0: could save the world. Yeah.
1: Thank you.
2: I think it's best if you don't. Lucy, we'll see you tomorrow.
0: I'll see you tomorrow. And you two, get out of here.
2: Yay.
0: Yay.

0: best.
1: Hey, Eliza Getzey with Triple J News. A gambling reform advocate says he's thrilled the coalition has declared it can't support the federal government's gambling ad reforms. The coalition says the changes don't do enough to tackle inducements and that an opt-out system for online ads is weaker than the current laws. The Alliance for Gambling Reform's Tim Costello agrees and says the laws now can't pass the Senate in their current form.
2: Parents who find it difficult to protect their kids at the best of times and under this Labor legislation would have only seen more gambling ads will sigh a great relief.
1: The UN says more than 360,000 people remain displaced in Lebanon despite the latest ceasefire agreed to in June. The Israeli military issued a new displacement order before launching strikes in southern Lebanon in response to what it claims is a Hezbollah violation. Deputy UN spokesperson Farhan Haq says the situation has ongoing impacts.
3: This new order comes as displaced families have been cautiously making their way back to their homes in southern Lebanon in recent weeks, underscoring how fragile the situation remains and the uncertainty that people continue to face.
1: Staying overseas, authorities in Mexico say a gunman has killed a social media influencer during a live stream. The live stream shows comedy influencer Cesar Gastelum laughing with two other men outside a fast food chain in the northwestern state of Sinaloa. When two men pull up on a motorcycle, one is seen pulling out a gun and shooting the victim before the attackers flee. Authorities have implied the killing is linked to cartel violence. Back home, an aviation expert says Jetstar's decision to charge passengers for carry-on baggage is unlikely to solve its punctuality problems. Josh Dyer has more.
4: From February, Jetstar will slug passengers a fee to put a larger bag in their plane's overhead lockers in a bid to streamline the boarding process and avoid delays. The new fee varies by route, and Jetstar

0: is too large. Aviation analyst Neil Hansford says loading and unloading carry-on bags often causes delays.
1: Something's got to be done. I'm not sure whether what they've done is right.
0: The latest statistics show Jetstar is the nation's least punctual domestic airline.
2: And scientists are still working to confirm if part of a rocket has crashed into the moon at a speed of around more than 8,000 kilometres an hour. It's part of a SpaceX Falcon 9 rocket that launched a lunar lander last January, and it's been floating in space ever since. Dr. Brad Tucker says there are some early signs the crash has happened.
3: The telescope in Chile, called the Very Large Telescope, did actually measure elements from the plume from the collision. So this is pretty the first conclusive evidence that we do have that the object collided. And that's from the dust and the debris from the rocket itself.
2: And you're listening to Triple J.

Good morning. I'm asking for your questions on the human body today. Biology, all things to do with your bod. Now, remember, this isn't a GP session. This isn't a telehealth. Okay, so I don't want to know particularly about your ailments that could potentially go to a GP. What I do want to know about is the science of the human body, and we've got two great people to help us out, Dr. Teresa Larkin and Dr. Naomi Kabelik, who can also speak to reproductive systems really great as well. We've got Dr. Naomi and Dr. Teresa, who have both been on The Hookup. They're friends of the show, they're friends of the station. So if you've got a question about the reproductive system, about human biology, 0439 757 555, send in your questions as we speak, and we'll be doing that after 11 o'clock for the Science Hour. You know, there's a question. Why do we crave people? This is Flight Facilities, Triple J.

I love a callback. Slater. She had beat up Chanel's, now brand new Chanel's. Brand new music on Triple J from the artist who will be on our shores very soon in a matter of days, kicking off her tour in Sydney this Sunday. Then heading to Brisbane, Melbourne, joining her for the ride.

Two Charm with Slater. Fingers crossed as Two Charm Melbourne duo join Slater on her Australian tour. If you want all the dates and details, head to the Triple J website. I'm very excited for that show. Before that, Ula, How to Dance, and you had Joji and the Kid Leroi in there too. Hey, coming up, let's do some Magdalena Bay and a song which has F Off Friday energy, but a little more understated. We're doing it early. You're going to hear it in the next 10 minutes. Hang out.

Emily, you said when people don't know NERD, they make me feel old. Girl, she wants to move. Emily, I see you on Triple J. Someone's saying hella deep cut, second album, NERD. Shari, you said what a tune. Giving you that Friday energy, I reckon, on a Thursday, something to make you feel a little bit hot under the collar right there. 2004 was the year. Before it, DMAs with Killing Time, and you had Magdalena Bay with Human Happens. Thank you so much for being with me here. In fact, we're getting into all things human, all things biology with the bimbo biologist herself, Naomi Kobelik, making understanding that world a hell of a lot easier through her online presence, through different evenings that she runs. She combines biology with drag, performance. She's going to be in to answer all of your science questions alongside our friend of the show, Dr. Teresa Larkin, who also specializes in the human body, particularly reproductive areas as well. She did an article back in February about men having a biological clock and age not just affecting male fertility. She also spoke about freedivers being able to hold their record and what that means, and also has done research on cortisol, on the difference between sperm and semen. So you can tap into that reproductive area with Teresa Larkin as well, or anything about the human body. 0439757555 is where you can text in your question. This is The Last Dinner Party, Knocking at the Sky. I'm Lucy Smith, Triple J Mornings.

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0: Cosmos Midnight are hitting us up with a national tour into spring. The Groove Duo are ready to call you onto the dance floor with their sizzling collabs and catchy tunes. So round up your mates and catch them across Borloo, Perth, Eora, Sydney, Mianjin, Brisbane and Naarm, Melbourne from early to mid-August.
1: You can check out more Aussie gigs on Triple J's socials.

X Club, stay with me. Good morning. Before that, I had the last dinner party with Knockin' at the Sky here on Triple J. Coming up. Hello, Betty Rays. The guys out of Ready Bay are going to be travelling to Griffith for our one night stand. This is going down Saturday, September 5. Oh my gosh! In a month's time, the one night stand will have happened. We'll be packing down, bumping out, getting out of Griffith. Maybe, look, I'm not going to say what I was just going to say because it is a drug and alcohol free event, family friendly. I always love getting down there, seeing people hanging out, you know, families, friends, bubs on shoulders. It's always a lot of fun. And Griffith, I'm getting your local knowledge as well. A lot of you just saying the food. You know, I'm going to Europe in September, October. Griffith seems like the perfect palate cleanser, the perfect education before I head to Italy. 0439 757 555. If you're in Griffith, let me know what we need to see or do. I always like your bakery recommendations as well. So in less than a month, we'll be heading to Griffith for the one night stand alongside Nina Durachi, Genesis Owusu, Maya, and Betty Rays are going to be there as well. And they're just so excited because they are no strangers to regional touring. In fact, they've made it kind of a priority in their practice to head to places that don't get live music as much. And they're always so stoked to bring these songs to you. So Griffith, you're up. Betty Rays are on the way with a track right after this from Dev Lemons.

It's her first new music in 2 years, Remy Wolf with Twiggy, and that one had its live debut when she joined Hayley Williams at Newport Folk Festival. What a way to launch a track. Then it's really been a moment for Remy Wolf because she launched her record Big Ideas. She brought it our way for Laneway Festival. But with this one, she said that really it's some of her most direct songwriting that she is just kind of, you know, she said she wrote Twiggy about people I've been with that lack both butts and emotional availability. So she's laying it all out there. She said, maybe it's just about the messiness of addiction. I don't know. You decide. More on her Instagram if you want to check out that new track, Twiggy, here on Triple J Mornings. Before that, you had Betty Ray's The Morning Light, and they're going to be joining us for our one-night stand in Griffith. Lineup details also on the Triple J website. News headlines are up next. Lil Durk, J. Cole getting you there.

0: Hey, Eliza Getzey with Triple J News. A senior Labor minister says the government will work with other parties to get its gambling ad reforms through Parliament. Labor is facing a tough fight to get legislation signed off in the Senate, with the Greens and the Coalition opposed to the bill. Both say the proposed laws don't go far enough to address problem gambling. But Energy Minister Chris Bowen has defended the reforms as the biggest anti-gambling program in the country's history.
1: It's not unusual, frankly, at this point, for parties that aren't the government to say they're not supporting this legislation and for there to be speculation the legislation will fail. Our track record as a government of getting legislation through the Senate, despite the fact we don't have a majority there, is pretty good.
0: The Shadow Energy Minister says the federal government shouldn't force data centres to get their power from renewables. The federal government is pushing ahead with a mandate for AI centres to offset their own energy use, despite pushback from the Queensland and NT governments. Dan Tehan says it should be up to developers to determine their energy mix.
2: We should be technology agnostic when it comes to our energy source. And that's where how you pursue energy abundance in this nation, which means you can actually put downward pressure on prices.
0: US President Donald Trump has suggested he may force oil prices higher as negotiations continue on a deal to reopen the Strait of Hormuz. Iran says an agreement with Oman on a shipping route through the strait is in the final stages, but it warns the US blockade of Iran's ports is affecting security. Mr. Trump has warned Iran would be hit very hard if the vital waterway didn't open soon. He says Washington may intervene again.
3: When gasoline, when oil goes down, and it's going to go down very rapidly, and it's happening very soon, already happening. And we may have to send it up again. We may have to, you know what happens when we send it up, but we hope we don't have to.
0: Malaysian-Australian author and rapper Omar Musa has taken out this year's Miles Franklin Literary Award for his book Fierce